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0: On your Feel Good Work Day, this is Paul Campion, my good friend Marnie and her mud, Natalie Imbruglia.
1: Yes, she's just appeared on a podcast called Begin Again with Davina McCall, talking all sorts of things about her time in Neighbours, actually how she started out too, before she actually got into music. She was actually broke and living in a basement in Chelsea. She had to, that was it, because she had issues with her visa and so forth, and then thank goodness, you know, she went on to music and did her thing. But she was also talking about just life and how life was once she became a musician and some of the friends that she made, and one of them was Denny Hines, right? And she ended up on tour with INXS, but have a listen to this story.
2: Mm. I had become friends with a singer called Denny Hines. Her mother, Marsha Hines, is a very famous singer. And she...
1: Tori. Mm.
2: I had become friends with a singer called Denny Hines. Her mother, Marsha Hines, is a very famous singer. And she...

0: and I'm on a tour bus.
1: With an accent?
0: Yeah. Yeah. And Helena Christensen walked in. I was like, I mean, yeah, wild.
1: So how long did you do that for?
0: I don't remember. It would have only been a couple of nights, and then I would have had to go on to back to New York. And then on to Japan. Yeah. And I remember there was like bullet holes in the wall, and someone was telling me about Al Capone. So I'm just, you know, these things. And I remember one of the band members played me Joni Mitchell, Girl at Her Volcano, sat me at a window with the snow falling. So those visceral memories of the first time you hear an artist like Ricky Lee Jones. And it's just imprinted in my... You just can't redo those experiences.
2: No, imagine that experience.
3: Not, yeah, in excess, what can you say? when on tour with in excess, these things will happen. All right, this is huge, and officially announced that this movie is, well, it's a sequel. It's back, and I never thought about this movie as a sequel, but it is happening, and two of the stars announced it. Tom Cruise and Anne Hathaway have officially announced they will star in Days of Thunder 2. Have a listen.
4: I think it's on. Annie. He looks on to me. What do you think?
5: That looks on.
4: Yeah.
5: Hey. What'd you eat it?
4: Sean.
5: I want Sean.
4: All right.
5: Okay.
4: More Sean, good Sean. Now what?
5: Now what? Let's make the movie. That what? I'm going to have this baby, and then we're going to make this
4: That's
5: movie.
4: That's a good idea. Okay. You have the baby, then we'll go make the movie. We're coming out summer of 2028. Don't be late.
5: Are you sure you want to go with that?
4: I don't know. I'm trying. Whatever happens.
3: So, yes, Anne Hathaway has to have her baby. She is pregnant in the Instagram reel where they announced that. Days of Thunder 2, summer 2028. So Tom Cruise will serve as a producer alongside Jerry Bruckheimer and Tommy Harper. And while Jonathan Levine is set to direct. So obviously the original was in 1990 with Nicole Kidman, who that's when they met on that film. And obviously
2: here's a bit of it,
6: Don't you think we ought to talk? What, about how I'm going to run?
7: Sure.
6: About how you've managed to live as long as you have.
8: Think he can drive?
6: Oh, he can drive. He can drive beyond the limits of the tires, the engine, the car, anything else.
7: There's nothing I can't do with a race car.
6: Well, that's the difference between you and me. There's only so much I can do.
9: You want me to work the pit and you drive?
10: You running good?
7: Thank you.
10: I will see how you do in a crowd.
7: I was desperate to get your attention.
11: Oh, you got it.
2: There it is. There she is.
3: Nicole.
2: Not in it.
3: She's not. I did kind of think, all right, well, they're putting Anne Hathaway in this one. Like, why? Well, I mean, if you're going to make a sequel, you're going to have the two, but what? No. Do you think Tom would have just went, nah, that's my ex-wife. Because have they ever worked together since they've divorced? They haven't,
2: have
3: they?
2: I don't think so.
3: Yeah. Anyway, oh well, watch this face. Anne Hathaway in that role, and it's 2020. I can't wait to see that, actually. It should be great.
2: Amazing. This is your feel-good work day.
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0: On your Feel Good Workday, this is Paul Campion, the great Phil Collins. Billy, don't you lose my number. Play that soon. Some say it's the greatest song ever written. You be the judge. John Lennon on the way. And Corona. Big one hit wonder. Not the virus. This is your Feel Good Workday.
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9: Morning, I'm Jackie Lim. Australians have raised almost $4 million for Nepal as the race to find survivors continues. The number of Australians missing has risen to 43. They're among more than 3,000 people still unaccounted for 5 days after the flooding disaster struck. Barnaby Joyce has brushed off the PM's remarks regarding One Nation saying and doing anything to win votes. The former National telling Seven he feels that's a bit rich coming from Anthony Albanese.
10: They lie, they're liars. And when you're a liar, it's very hard to become an unliar. And there's nothing more ridiculous than a liar accusing someone else of lying.
9: A major industrial battle is brewing in the childcare sector, the union representing more than 40,000 educators launching its bid for improved pay and conditions. The push is on top of the 15% pay rise won back in 2024. Hundreds of thousands of Aussies could receive a boost to their super after a $249 million settlement was reached. The class action against Colonial First State and the Commonwealth Bank alleged super fund members were paid lower returns on savings to benefit the bank. A major manhunt is underway in Switzerland this morning after an Italian tourist was shot dead at a techno rave. Large parts of the town of Aro have been closed down. 5 others have been seriously injured. And there are calls for better safety precautions to be introduced at gyms across the country. Experts are advocating for mandatory safety racks and stricter client screening following a severe weightlifting accident on the Gold Coast. In sport, just 3 sleeps to go for Hawthorn until Thursday night's qualifying final against the Dockers in Perth. Hawks co-captain James Sicily says his side hasn't forgotten what happened last time they played Freo over in the West.
11: Like Freo did to nearly every team in the comp, 10 to 15 minutes of pure dominance and took the game away from us.
9: And Cronulla coach Craig Fitzgibbon is worried about the team's mental state heading into the semi-finals in just 2 weeks. The Sharks have now lost three out of their last four games after being upset by Parramatta yesterday, 38-18. That's the latest in news and sport.
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0: A mostly sunny day ahead. Tops of 24 for Mackay and Airlie and 22 for Proserpine and the Pioneer Valley.
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0: On your Feel Good Workday, this is Paul Campion. Marnie.
1: Oh, gosh. Okay. This is like stuff nightmares are made of. Like, if this was me, I think, the thought of this would send me into some sort of cardio-arrhythmic type of episode. I'm telling you.
0: Defibrillator.
1: Yeah. I would literally pass out. This lady, we're going to Virginia. She's a doctor, and she woke up to a real-life nightmare. Mm. She was dreaming that something was actually touching her face, and she wasn't dreaming because it was happening. And I'm going to play this for you. Have a listen.
2: This is Dr. Krista Edelman. Last week, she woke up when she felt something on her lips.
3: And then I felt on its back really kind of coarse, short hair. And when that happened, I realized that was not a mouse.
2: It was a bat. Oh!
3: And when that happened, I realized that was not a mouse.
2: It was a bat.

0: your exterminator to come out and check your attic and your chimneys, especially if you live in an old house in Richmond like I do.
1: Moral of the story, right? Yeah.
2: But I loved how she said, you know, it wasn't a mouse, it was a bat. Like, yeah. Like a mouse would be any worse.
1: She was dreaming that it was a mouse, yeah. And she's, oh, I can't. I don't even know if I want a dry reach. I don't know. Like, I've literally just got the heebies. And we've got the same rabies over there. The bats have rabies. Over here, we've got what is the virus? The Lysia virus. That's right.
2: Oh, Lysia. Oh, yeah. Oh, you don't want one of them dropping from the sky.
1: I think that's the. I don't know if we can top that. That's out. Rachel,
2: can you top that, Rach? What's happened?
3: Look, I can't really top it, but I used to wear an open face helmet, but not anymore because I used to be singing along, and then one day a stink bug flew straight into the back of my throat.
1: Oh,
2: what?
1: No,
2: what? You on a motorbike or something?
3: On a motorbike, yeah. So now wear a full face.
1: A stink bug straight down. Down your throat. Oh no. Oh,
3: yeah, mate. I had no time to spit it out, so she was down the hatch.
2: Oh!
1: So do they taste as horrible as they smell? Like, I don't know.
3: Oh, it was foul.
1: Oh, yeah. You poor thing. What did you do? Oh,
3: nothing. I just had to... It swallowed, so that was it, you know.
1: Go home with much. The Listerine, try and get the taste out. Like, you know when you've had something awful and you can't get rid of that taste? Oh, gosh.
2: Well, imagine how many people wearing open face helmets that happens to.
1: Things smack into you. Grasshoppers, all sorts. Dragonfly.
2: Thank you, Rachel. You poor thing.
1: A stink bug. It could have been a dragonfly. That would have been a much more pleasant experience.
2: I'm just wondering at that speed how you tell.
1: Well, it was horrible tasting. Yeah.
3: It had a horrible taste, so I'm guessing it was a stink bug.
2: Maybe. Right. I don't know. Right.
1: Now, I'm glad you're okay anyway. It didn't do anything awful to you.
2: Oh, exactly. Andy's. Go, Andy. How you going, mate? What's your story?
4: I work at a mortuary and... sometimes the maggots get out of the body bags. And anyway, I was moving a tray and a fly that was hatched after it had flown straight down my mouth and down my throat. No amount of dry reaching could get it back up.
2: It's
4: disgusting.
1: Oh, mate.
2: And you work in a mortuary.
1: darling. That's nothing funny, Ken.
4: I was advised that my body has to just probably kill it before everything.
2: I'm just worried about fly blown bodies, Marty.
1: I'm going to dry reach again. This is I don't know why we brought this up. This is terrible.
2: You brought it up.
1: I did. I know. Speaking of bringing things up, oh my gosh.
2: Oh, mate, Eddie, that's crazy.
1: I think we've all been in situations where we've swallowed a fly or you've had it in your drink and something's happened. It's a horrible sensation, and I think it's not a nice thought. But I think more the way that this has happened, Andy, would have been, you know, I totally get it. You know what I mean? You're there going,
4: I'm not. You know they're off a body. You don't
2: want to
4: be
1: eating
4: them.
1: No.
2: No. I'm
1: going to
2: be...
1: Oh, we're all
2: going to
1: be...
2: Oh, Marty.
1: This is terrible. Okay, I know. We go. We need to...
2: Enough. This is your feel-good work day.
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8: Hey there, I'm Jackie Lim. Aussie childcare workers have launched their latest fight for better pay and conditions. Carolyn Smith from the United Workers Union says they want to lower their current staffing ratios and add a 10% pay rise over the next 2 years.
9: You know, educators are not highly paid. The original wage increase they've got over the last couple of years has meant that many educators can stay in the sector. They want to continue to build their wages so they can stay in the jobs that they love.
8: Almost $4 million has now been raised by Aussies to assist with disaster recovery efforts in Nepal. Karen Morris from the Emergency Action Alliance telling Seven every cent will go towards helping those on the ground with food, water, shelter and medicine top of the list.
10: One of the most important things about humanitarian assistance is it going to the right people? Is it being used effectively? Are the most affected people receiving the aid that they need? And there are costs attached to doing that.
8: The federal government is moving to strengthen privacy protections as concerns grow over AI, data collection and those so-called smart glasses. It's proposing new laws that would give us the right to ask social media platforms and search engines to erase our personal information. Tributes are flowing in following the death of former Australian boxing champion Tony Mundine at the age of 75. He recorded 80 professional victories and challenged for a world title in 1974. And today marks the 29th anniversary of Princess Diana's death. She was tragically killed in a car accident in Paris in 1997. In sport, a few scratches from the US Open draw, with former champion Marin Cilic and 2022 runner-up Casper Ruud withdrawing due to injury. Meantime, it was a tough day for the Aussies, with Adam Walton, Talia Gibson and Storm Hunter all knocked out in the opening round. And Scottie Scheffler has capped another dominant season, claiming the PGA Tour Championship by 3 shots after a final round 4 under par. Australian Minwoo Lee tied for 4th, ending the tournament 5 shots behind Scheffler. That's the latest in news and sport.
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0: A mostly sunny day ahead, tops of 24 for Mackay and Airlie and 22 for Proserpine and the Pioneer Valley.
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0: being pet pampering money.
1: And experts are warning that we're forgetting pets are animals first, with owners increasingly treating dogs and cats like kids, dressing them up, pushing them in prams and taking them everywhere.
0: Right.
1: Dog anxiety is becoming a growing problem, with vets reporting increased use of anti-anxiety medications, with puppy Prozac prescriptions rising, as more pets are struggling with stress-related behaviours. And I said to you, why are pets stressed? They're having the best life.
2: Well, when I go to the dog park, okay, dog park, I talk about it often. There's a lady that walks past the dog park with a dog in this little pram. And the dog hangs out the side and all the dogs in the park are barking at it.
1: Right.
2: You know, and it clearly wants to come into the park, but it's stressed, Marnie.
1: It is.
2: Because it's being pushed along and it's got four legs.
1: Well, I know a lot of people with older pets, like they love going for a walk and they can't make it around. Like my girlfriend, Renee, I think she had a pram in the end for Finny, her dog, who was a Westie. And he just couldn't make the full walk. So she would take him and he'd walk part the way and then he'd be in the pram. I won't even start with you, but my mum with her dog, Benji, he's got a pram, he goes everywhere. and he sits at the window when they go out. Like they've got a camera. This is what my mother does. Mm. They've got a camera and they check it and go, oh, he's sitting on the side of the, oh, he's looking at the window. Oh, he's waiting for it to come home. And I'm like, oh my God, Mum. I know. I said, well, that dog, you're more thingy with that dog than you were with me. Like, what's going on? He has outfits. But they're saying that, look, we do take them everywhere. So common now at cafes, you know, like there's places where you can sit and they've got the bowls for your dog. And look, I get that. Like, I get that if you're used to taking your dog gets very used to coming with you. You know, airports, you know, Bunnings now, like you could never do that before. Like, a lot of the times we're taking them places. But they're saying that maybe the pet doesn't actually want to go with you to these places.
0: No.
1: You're taking the pet because you want to take the pet. But are they actually excited to be with you? You need to look for the signs of stress, like panting, heavy panting.
2: They've got puppy chinos.
1: Yeah, I know. Repeated yawning, the pin back ears, just check that they might not want to actually be there with you. But we've opened the question now this morning. Do you
2: loads
1: dress your
2: of
1: dog?
2: Calls
1: what
2: coming through.
1: Julie, this is Julie. What are you dressed?
3: That's
1: what have
3: right.
1: you got, Jules? Tell us about your dog.
3: I've got a chocolate cocker spaniel.
2: Yeah.
3: And I just dress her up in different outfits at Halloween or other things. And I've homemade some rashies for her.
1: Mm.
3: Yeah.
1: Has she been a spider? Nice. You know the spider when they've got the legs on the side when you run down and they've got...
3: she hasn't been a spider. She's got a lobster outfit.
1: Oh, fantastic. I love it.
2: Julie.
1: I find that cute. But social media is making it worse because we're loving dressing up our pets and doing things.
2: They're stressed,
1: like
2: Julie.
3: Yes.
1: Is she stressed about it?
3: She's not stressed.
1: No.
3: No, she loves it actually. And I do her hair in either one or double ponytail because it's that long. So we keep it off her eyes. And she'll sit and get pampered.
1: Yeah.
3: I don't do it every day.
2: Yeah.
1: Just special occasions. Oh, okay, Jules. No, that's all right. Okay.
3: Yeah.
1: Mm-hmm. She goes to the cafe, though, with you, does she, if you go out? Does she go
3: out? Occasionally. Yeah. I don't take her everywhere. She loves a Bunnings run.
1: Yeah.
3: I have taken her for a coffee, I think, once. But, I think it's really good for them to get out to actually... They've got to be able to learn to sit and socialise. So I don't agree with the dogs that go out that lunge at other dogs or bark and so forth.
2: Right.
3: I've got to be behaved.
1: Yes.
2: Okay.
3: And she is. And if she doesn't, I'd just take her home.
1: Yeah.
2: That's right. Okay.
1: Yep.
2: Okay.
1: It's like kids, isn't it?
2: Exactly. Take her pigtails out. Linda, how you going?
4: Good, good.
2: And what's your story?
4: I've moved up from Tassie and there used to be a lady that walked a llama around with a bonnet and a multicoloured jacket.
2: Right.
4: To the shopping centres.
1: Shopping centre.
4: Yeah.
1: Like the llama.
4: A llama.
1: The llama and its technicolour coat.
2: Exactly.
1: Oh, wow.
2: A llama doesn't need a coat.
1: No, it's got a coat. Or a bonnet. But that's all right.
2: Poor old llama, and he's stressed to the nines.
1: It's got a bonnet.
2: Oh, no. Here she comes again with that bonnet I've got to wear. The llama can't go, I don't want to wear that bonnet.
1: Imagine what the feds are saying. If only we knew what they were saying.
2: God.
1: Okay, thank you, Linda.
2: Jess, how are you going? What's your story?
5: Good. Well, we've got two Labradors, Aries and Apollo.
2: Yeah.
5: And we take them for trips to McDonald's.
1: Right. I've seen this. I've seen other people on TikTok do this. So, right. And what do you
5: and
1: get them something?
5: Now, well, yes. They learn at the first window you have to pay the person.
1: Right.
5: So don't put your head out the window. but at the second window you can put your head out because

0: to get your ice cream.
1: Oh, my God. What is going on? They can count money.
2: And Labradors are very food-driven as well. Like, they labs love it. Yep.
1: Who's giving the dogs ice cream?
2: Oh, dogs get ice creams all the time. It's the same as
1: but at McDonald's, at the window. Yeah,
2: actually, if you work a drive-thru, tell us at some point whether you've served dogs before.
1: Please.
2: Yeah, I know. All right. Mary.
1: We'll take one more call. Okay. Mary, weigh in.
3: Morning. I'm shaking my head, but look, I've just spent a month up north with my daughter. She's got two Labradors, and if they could speak, wow. It's all about them. However, at the beach now, we have hats, we have sunglasses, and we have, you know, the usual outfits, board shorts and shirts and boots, shoes.
1: Yes. On dogs?
2: Yes.
3: On the dogs.
2: Yes, actually, yes, Mary. You know what? It was only last week I was in Riverlink and this lady was walking her dog through Riverlink with a hat on, but it had a pair of Crocs. And four of them, four, Mary, because I turned around and there's a lady in the middle, you know, the people that sell the stuff and whatever, and I've turned around because I'm looking at this dog going, is that? And the lady looked at me, she goes, I've just done the same thing. I'm like, is that dog fair dinkum walking through here with shoes on? She goes, how is it walking with them shoes? I have no idea. But I said, mate, that'll do me today. That's kind of made my day, but I've never seen anything like it.
3: Absolutely. Yeah. The world's gone crazy. They're pets. We love them. They're eating better than we are. their health checks and covers are better than we are.
2: 100%.
3: But, yeah, look, we'd be lost without them. You've got to love
2: them. Very true. Oh, I agree.
3: Hey, this is what we're living with, isn't it?
1: Yeah.
2: Oh, doll.
1: I'm just stressed thinking about it.
2: I said
1: get me the puppy Prozac.
2: And all they do is lay around. And they're on the anti-anxiety meds. No, it's our fault. What's going on?
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0: Hey, it's Ruby from Your News Now with your news headlines. Australians have raised almost $4 million for Nepal as the race to find survivors continue. A major industrial battle is brewing in the childcare sector. 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There are calls for better safety precautions to be introduced at gyms across the country. And the Cronulla coach is worried about the team's mental state. 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
7: Hey there, I'm Erin Roan. The federal government is ramping up privacy legislation off the back of an explosion in new technologies like smart glasses. The new laws will include a right to erasure and a higher threshold for consent for information like shopping habits, as well as the introduction of ID lock. Federal Attorney General Michelle Rowland says the lock will be rolled out through MyGov next year.
8: Designed to give Australians direct control over how their identity documents are used for verification, and will enable Australians to block, unblock and monitor the use of eligible identity documents through the document verification service at any time.
7: The number of Australians missing in the Nepal flooding disaster has risen to 43. 3,000 people are still unaccounted for after the catastrophic flood event, with the death toll sitting at over 800. Meantime, it's been revealed a teacher at a secondary school in the path of the flooding saved as many as 1,600 children after receiving a warning call 10 minutes before the school was inundated. Pauline Hanson has accused Labor of inciting political violence against One Nation, the party leader taking to X to claim attacks from Jim Chalmers and Anthony Albanese, labelling the party dangerous and a threat to Australia, have become increasingly desperate. It comes after the party claimed a by-election win in WA. And NASA has launched the Nancy Grace Roman Space Telescope into space overnight. The telescope is a repurposed Russian spy satellite. Scientists hopeful they will be able to use it to check their results from other telescopes to confirm or dismiss their current theories about the universe. In sport, and a bit of a mixed bag for the Aussies at the US Tennis Open in New York. Rain has suspended Alexander Vukic's first round match, which had gone to a fifth set. Vukic is down a break in the fifth against Japan's Rai Sakamoto. Fellow Aussie Taylor Preston is through the second round for the first time, while Storm Hunter was knocked out by the 11th seed. And in the AFL, tickets for Friday night's elimination final have gone on sale for Cats and Blues members today. The general public will be able to snatch them up later on this afternoon. That's the latest news and sport.
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10: Been a windy one and looking mostly sunny for the rest of today, getting down to 16 overnight tonight. Mostly sunny tomorrow, top 25 degrees. Sunny on Wednesday with 25. Fog then sunny for Thursday and a top of 26 degrees. Andrew's back from 5 o'clock tomorrow morning here on Mackay the Wit Sundays 4MK. 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

0: Austin here on the Feel Good Workday. It's Karina with you this afternoon. I've got Shane on the hands-free. Mate, how was your weekend? What'd you get up to?
1: I actually worked half a day Saturday and then went fishing on Sunday down a secret spot.
0: A secret spot? How did you go?
1: Three barra, four jacks, and was it two brim?
0: Wow, you did all right. I've spoken to a few other people. No good. Andrew was telling me he took his old man out in the boat and they didn't have any keepers. They caught some stuff, but no keepers.
1: Ooh. Yeah, right.
0: Good for you. Well, I'll have to give Andrew your phone number, mate, next time his dad will want to go out with you.
1: Just let him know it's not next to the boat box.
0: I will, mate, I will. Thanks for the call. Have a great afternoon. Hopefully you feel like a pina colada, because that's what we're getting next.
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0: You two here on the Feel Good Workday. Phil's trying to rub it in about his lunch. What did you make, mate?
1: Sweet and sour prawns and rice.
0: Oh, get out. Yo! I can say I've never had sweet and sour prawns. I've had sweet and sour pork, chicken, a few other things, but never prawns. I'd have to give it a go, I think.
1: Yeah, I might try it with me crab next time.
0: Oh, sweet and sour crab, yes. I think you're onto something here, Phil.
1: Oh, yeah. Might start a restaurant.
0: Phil's sweet and sour everything.
1: Yeah.
0: Good stuff, mate. Good stuff.
1: Hey, how'd your team go on the weekend?
0: I was waiting for it, Phil. Now I'm hanging up on you. Goodbye. My NRLW Knights, however, got a great win against the Cowboys up in Townsville. I've hung up on Phil. I don't want to talk to him anymore. You know what'll make me feel better? My favourite band. I'm going to play For You and I next here on the Feel Good Workday.
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6: 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The shed's a disaster. 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

0: Good work day with me, Karina. Brand new Queensland government e-bike, e-scooter and personal mobility device laws have kicked in from today. Riders of those e-bikes, e-scooters, e-skateboards and e-unicycles must be 16 with a valid licence, minimum a learner licence. There are some exemptions like medical conditions, disabilities, riding in designated recreational areas such as rail trails, mountain bike trails, private off-road cycling facilities. So 12 to 17 year olds riding with a supervised parent or caregiver, they can do that. 16, 17 year olds without a learner license also must be supervised to ride as well. So tough new rules. They are just trying to save lives and not actually just trying to be grumpy old people. After 2 o'clock, we get stuck into our two ups. Sir Paul McCartney and Stevie Wonder. And the Bangles. All part of our two ups this afternoon here on the Feel Good Workday Newsroom next.
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8: Hey there, I'm Erin Roan. A Sydney man and a Townsville woman are among 43 Australians still unaccounted for in Nepal. The death toll from the flooding disaster has passed 800, with thousands still missing. Assistant Foreign Minister Matt Thistlethwaite has told the ABC. He's not lost hope, though, especially in light of the survival of Sydney woman Cara Severino.
9: She's now safely back in Kathmandu. So that case provides some hope, but obviously every day this goes on, it becomes more difficult.
8: Australia is bolstering privacy laws in a bid to get on top of an explosion of new AI tech like smart glasses. The changes will include the rollout of ID Lock, which will allow us more control over what personal information is used and when. It will be available through MyGov from next year. 15 people are missing after a powerful flash flood ripped through the US's Grand Canyon. The National Park Service says the torrent hit the Bright Angel Canyon and the Phantom Ranch area after a string of storms. At least 60 people have been evacuated. And a Australians are joining retirement village waiting lists in record numbers as demand for retirement housing outpaces supply. Almost 27,000 registrations have been lodged nationwide this year. The Retirement Living Council's Daniel Gannon says we need to invest in more infrastructure to support demand.
10: We know that demand isn't the problem, but the queue just keeps getting longer and longer, while too many retirement projects that are being considered right now by developers and operators, they're just disappearing as a direct result of congestion in the planning pipeline.
8: In sport, Knights prop Jacob Saifidi has been hit with a four-game suspension for a high tackle on Warriors winger Luke Laulili. Newcastle has a bye for the final round of the regular season. Coach Justin Holbrook says it's come at the right time, with the side also battling a couple of injuries.
11: We'll be better for it now. We get the bye, and our position may not change whether we won or not. Obviously, we wanted to win, so it secured our home final, but now we just have to wait till next week.
8: And Taylor Preston has won through to the second round at the US Open, while Storm Hunter was knocked out.
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0: Been a windy one and looking mostly sunny for the rest of today, getting down to 16 overnight tonight. Mostly sunny tomorrow, top of 25 degrees. Sunny on Wednesday with 25. Fog then sunny for Thursday and a top of 26 degrees. Andrew's back from 5 o'clock tomorrow morning here on Mackay and the Whit Sundays 4MK. And after 7, your chance to beat the meats. 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
13: We know you love variety, and we also know that two is better than one. So we've dug deep in the music library and found two from your favourite artists, including some you haven't heard in ages. This is the Two Ups at Two, 4MK.

soft sell all the romantics here because they're one-hit wonders. We're playing two songs from the same artist. This is the Two Ups at Two, 4MK.

0: because it is our two-ups this afternoon here on the Feel Good Workday, just chatting with Amy. And you had today off. How good's that? What'd you get up to?
1: Yeah, not a lot, just shopping.
0: Oh, cool. Any cool shopping?
1: No, not really. Just birthday presents for kids' birthday parties coming up.
0: Oh, yeah. Brain drain. I actually have a first-year-old birthday party this weekend that I can't go to, but my mate here at work, Jackie, she did all the shopping for it, and I just gave her the money. I was like, sweet, thank you.
1: Lucky.
0: I know, right?
1: I think my brain's a bit pickled.
0: Fair enough, too. I should have given you Jackie's phone number. She might have been able to go out and do all that shopping for you. Our two-ups continue with a Belfast Cowboy next.
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All the legends live here. 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

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It's fair to say we can't do two push-ups or two sit-ups. So we'll play two songs from the one artist instead. This is the Two Ups at Two. 4MK.

0: 2 from the Bangles, and I had to slip that one in, Manic Monday, here on the Feel Good Workday. Daz, you said you're enjoying the two-ups this afternoon, but you're not happy. Why is that?
1: I should be playing golf today, Karina, but I'm home working.
0: Oh.
1: Real.
0: Oh, no.
1: I don't want to talk about it. I normally have my bacon and egg pie and play golf all day Monday.
0: Oh, Daz, no. Kidding me. Far out. You're dedicated. I hope your customers know how dedicated you are, mate.
1: Oh, they won't get the bill, they will.
0: Well, someone's got to buy the bacon and egg pies on Mondays and play a round of golf.
1: Well, Monday's like double time for me if I'm not playing golf.
0: I love that. Mate, you have a great rest of your day.
1: Have a good one too, Karina. See ya.
0: Thanks for the call, mate. Two ups. That's what I've got to do for you in the next few minutes. Not play golf and eat a bacon and egg pie. That sounds yum.
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you've been granted permission from the gaming authorities to play Two Up every day. Or should that be Two Ups? Come in, Spinner. It's the Two Ups at Two. 4MK.

0: two ups for this Monday afternoon here on the Feel Good Workday. Having a chat with Aaron, whose favourite two up was my midnight oil two up. Jeez, that was a while ago, mate. How was your weekend? What'd you get up to?
1: Oh, I'm not too much. I'm just doing a bit of work on the house at the moment. So, just the boring, mundane stuff that I haven't done for the last 20 years. It's sort of caught up with me.
0: Damn.
1: Oh, yeah.
0: Oh, well, good on you, mate. Thanks so much for the call and rolling up those sleeves and getting stuck into stuff. Oh, I know what it's like. I used to own a Queenslander, and if you didn't do the maintenance on that, geez, you had a lot on your plate. After 3 o'clock, Blondie.

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6: Hey there, I'm Erin Roan. The Federal Attorney General has unveiled new privacy laws in a bid to get on top of a rising tide of new AI tech. The laws will include a fair and reasonable test stopping companies from collecting info about us that they don't need, as well as a right to erasure and the rollout of an ID lock. Michelle Rowland says it will help Aussies keep on top of what data is shared.
7: People should not have to choose between protecting their privacy and participating in the digital economy. The government's proposed reforms will help ensure they can do both and will further bring our privacy laws into the digital age.
6: ID lock will be available through MyGov from next year. The death toll from that catastrophic flooding in Nepal has risen to almost 800. 43 Aussies are among the thousands still missing. It comes amid warnings of more flooding, with crews working to clear a major highway connecting Kathmandu to one of the worst hit regions. A group of almost 30,000 irrigators has lost a $1.5 billion class action against the Murray-Darling Basin Authority. A New South Wales Supreme Court judge finding the authority has no duty of care to the group to avoid economic loss. The group has been ordered to pay the authority's legal costs as well. And the US president claims Iran's energy hub on Karg Island has been blown up. Donald Trump sharing an AI image of the attack on Truth Social, claiming US forces have blown it to smithereens, but he has failed to give any further detail. The island used to handle 90% of Iran's oil exports before the US attacks began earlier this year. In sport, and a massive upset at the US Open, Novak Djokovic has been knocked out in the first round. It is the first time he's lost in the first round of a Grand Slam in two decades. The 39-year-old looked to be in physical discomfort in the match, but managed to take it to five sets before being beaten by Argentinian Mariano Navone. The Melbourne Storm has confirmed Joe Chan has been released from his NRL contract early. He is set to join the North Queensland Cowboys for the 2027 season. And in the AFL, Port veteran Ollie Wines has signed on for another season with the club.
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0: Been a windy one and looking mostly sunny for the rest of today, getting down to 16 overnight tonight. Mostly sunny tomorrow, top 25 degrees. Sunny on Wednesday with 25. Fog then sunny for Thursday and a top of 26 degrees. Andrew's back from 5 o'clock tomorrow morning here on Mackay Lewitt Sundays 4MK. And after 7, your chance to beat the meats. Get yourself into the draw to score a delicious meat tray thanks to Parkside Butchers, the Parkside Plaza.
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You're on Mackay on the Wood Sundays for MK. It's Karina with you this afternoon. Although you do wake up with Andrew in the morning, he gets in bright and early 5 o'clock. And after 7, he wants to give away a delicious meat tray. All thanks to Parkside Meats. We love them. They do great work there, the Parkside Plaza. Each morning, he plays a little snippet of a song, a little beat, if you will, and you've got to figure out what it is to go into the draw for this delicious meat tray. He's going to do it tomorrow morning, just after 7, here on Mackay on the Wood Sundays for MK.

0: I'm back again. Daddy Curl here on the Feel Good Workday, having a chat with Trent, who's knocked off work. How was your weekend? What'd you get up to?
1: Same old stuff. Just do the yard.
0: Yeah?
1: The missus has got a Buddha stone garden in the pool area, so I've just bought a bloody little elephant that blows water out of his spout. And
0: oh, wow.
1: Put a pond and all that in there for her.
0: Oh, jeez. Huge.
1: Oh, it ends up costing you a bit by the time you bloody finish it, I tell you.
0: Yeah, yeah, yeah. Best husband in the world. Is that what you're going for? The trophy?
1: Got to try something. Wouldn't be for me looks.
0: No! She loves you, mate. Don't you worry.
1: Thanks, KV. Have a good one, eh?
0: You too, mate. Thanks for the call. The Piano Man, but not with his signature song in minutes here on the Feel Good Workday.
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Hey, it's Ruby from Your News Now with your news headlines. A Sydney man and Townsville woman are among 43 Aussies still unaccounted for in Nepal. Australia is bolstering privacy laws in a bid to get on top of an explosion of new AI tech. More people missing after a powerful flash flood ripped through the US Grand Canyon. And Taylor Preston's the first Aussie through to the second round of the US Tennis Open. Get your news when you want it. 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

0: definitely was in the right.
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0: NXS here on the Feel Good Workday, having a chat with Andrew. Knows I love my fishing. Mate, you said you went out on the weekend to your secret spot. How'd you go?
1: Caught absolutely nothing worth bringing home.
0: Oh! So no keepers.
1: Yeah. No keepers at all. Nothing. Bunker.
0: Fun day out, though?
1: Yeah, absolutely. Yeah, took Dad for a bit of a sail, so yeah, that was nice.
0: Oh, yeah. It's always good not getting any keepers with your dad in the boat because they'll never let you live that down.
1: That's exactly right.
0: Oh, been there, done that. Oh, I thought you've been here long enough to know what you were doing. Nah, my old man was pretty good. He didn't give me too much crap. Andrew, have a great rest of your afternoon. Thanks so much for the laugh as well. Have you ever been to Hollywood? I have not, but that is where we're going next.
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I can't believe we're done already. That's it for today's Feel Good Workday. It'll be back tomorrow with me after 1 o'clock. Jonesy and Amanda got a big week ahead of them. Superstar Lee Sales is joining them to celebrate the 30th anniversary of Australian Story. I really enjoy Lee. I think she's excellent at what she does. Emma Gillespie in for the download. Of course, they'll have TikTok Tucker on Wednesday. I wonder what kind of awful food they'll be eating this week. One of the stars of the Monkees is also coming in. Like I said, a big one with Jonesy and Amanda. They're on from 4 o'clock after 7, Christian O'Connell Show tonight. Have yourself a wonderful evening. I know Jonesy and Amanda have Michael Jackson. Whitesnake.

0: after 4 o'clock. Have yourself a wonderful evening. I'll catch you tomorrow.
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7: Hey there, I'm Erin Roan with the latest. Pauline Hanson has accused the PM of inciting violence against her. The One Nation leader claims his comments labelling her party dangerous and divisive off the back of its by-election win in WA crossed a line. She claims Anthony Albanese is just worried about losing his job. There's fresh warnings of more flooding in Nepal as the search continues for thousands still unaccounted for. 43 Australians are among the missing, with the death toll passing 900, with Australia committing another $3 million in support. Sarada Vishwanathan's Australian partner is missing. She's calling for the Australian Army to join rescue efforts.
8: The main thing we want now is to try and get the Australian government to go over there, send their troops over to find our people. It's been 5 days now, and we know that the critical window of survival is getting slimmer and slimmer.
7: On Nine there, there's said to be a shake-up of privacy laws across Australia. The Attorney-General unveiling reforms today, which include a fair and reasonable test, stopping companies from collecting info they don't need, as well as a right to erasure and the rollout of an ID lock. Another reason to keep kids off screens, research from the University of New South Wales carried out before the under-16s ban was rolled out, found kids who got online at a younger age reported more symptoms of anxiety and depression. Before the ban came into effect, the average first-time user was just 11 years old. And it seems Google is falling into step with the US president. It's updated its US-based maps to show Lake Ontario as Lake America, following an order from Donald Trump last week. In sport, and Novak Djokovic has been reduced to tears after being knocked out of the US Open in the opening round. The 39-year-old looked to be in physical discomfort but managed to take it to five sets before being sent packing. He hasn't been knocked out in the first round of a Grand Slam for two decades. In the NRL, the North Queensland Cowboys have signed Storm back rower Joe Chan. The 24-year-old has inked a two-year deal starting from 2027 after being granted an early release from his contract. And in AFL, Frio will be boosted by the return of Murphy Reid for Thursday's qualifying final against Hawthorn.
9: Sold!
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9: been a windy one and looking mostly sunny for the rest of today, getting down to 16 overnight tonight. Mostly sunny tomorrow, top 25 degrees. Sunny on Wednesday with 25. Fog then sunny for Thursday and a top of 26 degrees. Andrew's back from 5 o'clock tomorrow morning here on Mackay and the Witt Sundays 4MK. And after 7, your chance to beat the meat. 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
23: Good afternoon to you, Amanda, my little denim-shirted friend.
24: Hello, Mr. Paisley.
23: Mr. Paisley. And we have Brian in today, Ryan with a B, because Gem Y Rye is over in Edinburgh. Not Edinburgh, South Australia, Edinburgh, Scotland.
24: He has had a show at the Adelaide Fringe. He's had a show performing in a theatre in Sydney, mm-hmm. and he wants to check out the Edinburgh Fringe. So he went for the weekend, pretty much.
23: Yep.
24: And when you build in time differences and whatever, I think he's back Tuesday or Wednesday. But I'm envious of how to live like that. Just think, you know what? I'm going to go for 4 days.
23: I went to Dublin Island to interview you too, and I left on the Friday and I was back to work on the Monday.
24: Yeah.
23: So I don't know what's his problem.
24: Oh, well, he wants to see more. You were paid to do 1 day's work. He's over there to see a whole lot of shows. If at my age when I travel, it takes me that long to get over the back pain of sitting on a plane.
23: Yeah, yeah.
24: And yes, I am lying down.
23: When you're lying flat up the front next to the pilot, Tahiti looks nice.
24: Flat next to the pilot. I'm not that drunk.
23: Ryan with a B is here. Hello, Brian.
24: Hello, Brian.
25: Thank you. Did Ryan pack his pantaloons?
24: Well, I don't know. He does have a suit of armour in his show, but he said that with all the excess luggage, et cetera, he wasn't going to take it.
23: And if he starts eating some haggis, he'll be putting something in those pantaloons.
24: Well, when you say, did he pack his pantaloons, sounds like he's had an incident already.
23: You've seen his show. A lot of people were packing their pantaloons. We can slag him off because
24: he can't
23: not
24: hear
23: here.
24: It. That's right.
23: Don't worry, the Gem Y Rye Army, i.e., his mum and dad, he will be back in our bosom on Wednesday.
24: I think so.
23: So that means we've got Bri for today and tomorrow, which is great.
24: Which is great.
23: You know what else we got on the show today?
24: Tell me.
23: Lee Sales.
24: We do. We've got our mate Lee Sales.
23: Leggy Sales, we call
24: tell you what, I saw her at the Logies and she said, I hope my dress isn't too short. And I said, I'll let you know. And luckily, it wasn't because I saw her get up on stage to receive all the awards, whatever, and I couldn't see her undies. Okay. She'd left them behind at the table.
23: Lee will be joining us.
24: Yes.
23: Also, Instagram makes its return, and we can't do anything until we do the Fast Five. It's Jonesy and Amanda driving you home for Jam Nation.
26: 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Follow Jonesy and Amanda on Instagram and Facebook.

0: Hello there, it's Jonesy Demanda driving you home this Monday afternoon.
1: How fast can this thing go?
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4: Fast Five.
0: Last day of August as well, the 31st.
5: It Hasn't is too, this year and gone? Is tomorrow quick? Spring? I think it is. This is last day of winter.
0: Is it? No, I think next week. No, this is next week. We're in next week.
5: We're in this week.
0: I think last week I said no.
5: It goes by the date.
0: Yeah.
5: Like the 1st of September.
0: Yeah.
5: Is when we get the new
0: season,
5: Brendan.
0: Do I look like
5: Brendan?
0: A meteorologist? Five questions. Can you go all the way and answer all questions correctly? If you do that, Amanda will say...
5: I'll try not to laugh and I'll say you will get...
0: Meteorologist.
5: Thank you. You'll get a $250 Bunnings gift card.
0: Yeah. Troy's in Avalon.
5: Hello, Troy.
6: Hey, guys. How are you?
5: Very well, good, thank Troy. You. Here's question one. William S. Harley and the Davidson brothers founded which company in 1903?
6: Harley-Davidson?
5: Yeah, I'm looking at a picture of them all. They just look like very serious men, don't they?
0: Well, they started off like... making bicycles and then they made motorcycles. What's
5: they
0: your favourite?
5: Like rev heads.
0: What's your favourite Harley-Davidson, Troy? Actually, I'll make it easy. What's your favourite Harley engine?
6: I'm not a bike rider.
0: Okay.
5: That's right, Troy. Fight back against big bike that I'm sitting opposite here.
0: What's
6: your favourite Harley?
0: My favourite Harley engine, the Panhead. I'm a big fan of the Panhead engine. It was a really good engine. Their latest one, it's great as well, the Milwaukee 8.
5: And
0: but
5: wake.
0: I did like the Evo. The Evo was a great motor.
5: Question number two, Troy. Let's play the not-so-secret sound.
0: Yes.
5: Duh. What is this sound?
0: Oh, my goodness.
5: I love it. What is it?
6: Bagpipes.
5: Bagpipes.
0: Question number three. I'm also just a girl standing in front of a boy asking him to love her. That's from a famous movie. Which movie was it from, Troy?
6: Love Actually.
5: No, it wasn't Love Actually.
0: No.
5: Sorry, Troy.
0: Pat is in East Perth.
5: Hi, Pat.
7: Yes.
0: Hello,
5: Pat.
0: Pay attention, Pat.
5: I'm also just a girl standing in front of a boy asking him to love her is from which movie?
7: Can you repeat the question again?
5: I'm also just a girl standing in front of a boy asking him to love her is from which movie? Sorry, Pat.
0: Brian is right on the buzzer. Pat, come again anytime. Well, why don't we have some Googling time? I'm also just a girl standing in front of a boy asking him to love
5: her. Famous line from a famous film.
0: It's one of my favourite movies. Amanda doesn't like it so much.
5: I'll explain why when we return.
0: It's Jonesy and Amanda driving you home for Jam Nation.
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0: Hello there, it's Jonesy Demander across Australia, driving you home.
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0: And we are into the Fast Five this Monday afternoon.
5: This is going to Chris in Cabramatta. Hello, Chris.
6: G'day, Amanda. How are you?
5: Very well, thank you. Here's a famous quote from a famous film. I'm also just a girl standing in front of a boy, asking him to love her. Which film is that from?
6: Oh, look, it's not normally my forte, but I believe it's Notting Hill.
0: You believe right. I love Notting Hill. Amanda's not a big fan.
5: Well, that's because I was going through IVF at the time. And so when I went to see it, I didn't think that she and Hugh Grant had any chemistry. It was a great film. I loved all the rest of it. But then at the end, it was just, I'd found out the day before that an attempt we did hadn't resulted in an embryo, all of that. And so to watch them go through the normal cycle of couple fall in love, pregnant at the end.
0: Yeah.
5: And it just made me angry because I thought that doesn't happen for everybody. It seemed to happen for everybody but me. So that's why I didn't like the film.
0: Mm.
5: And only on a very personal level.
0: Have you watched it since?
5: No.
0: Because you've got two strapping boys now.
5: I know.
0: So
5: no.
0: it might land differently.
5: Oh, I'm sure it would absolutely land differently. I'm not like you. I rarely re-watch a film.
0: I really
5: do you,
0: like
5: Chris?
0: It.
5: If you see a film, do you watch it more than once?
6: Oh, look, probably rarely. When I was younger, but I think as you get older, you sort of, I don't know, a bit time poor for doing that sort of thing.
5: Yeah, I think so too. Actually, that's an interesting pub test, or a whip poll, watching films more than once. Mm-hmm. I don't think I
0: What's
5: ever
0: What's a movie
5: have...
0: you can watch again and again?
5: That's to you, Chris, that question.
6: You know what? I really like Lord of the Rings because that was a book that I read when I was young and I loved it. And it's just sometimes it's just light and airy and it's like got that feel-good quality to it. It's
5: you,
6: not
5: Brendan?
6: Very manly, I know.
5: No, it's not at all. Not at all. There's nothing you don't have
0: Chris,
5: to be manly.
0: We're not Triple M, mate. It's not man central here.
5: Brendan, what's yours?
6: But I am having a man, Jones,
0: you are a man.
5: Having said that, Jonesy, yours would be Mad Max.
0: Oh, definitely. I can watch Mad Max constantly.
5: Yeah.
0: But okay, you know, a movie I can watch again and again and I really enjoy is Yesterday. Have you seen Yesterday?
5: Yes, I have.
0: The guy, have you heard of this movie, Chris? He's a guy that has this strange accident. He's a struggling musician and he's on the verge of giving up, has this strange accident, and for some reason the Beatles don't exist and he's the only one in the world that knows the Beatles' music.
5: It's a great film.
0: And he starts recording all these songs and Ed Sheeran's in it. It was really good. I loved it,
5: but I wouldn't watch it more than once. Even films I love, I wouldn't watch more than once.
0: Chris, let's get back to this.
6: I haven't seen it, but I'm going to watch it.
0: Go and see it.
5: You'll like it, Chris.
0: That's good.
6: Thanks for the tip.
5: Question number four. Found only in Australia, which animal is also known as the rabbit-eared bandicoot? What would that be?
6: Rabbit-eared bandicoot?
5: Yeah, what do you think?
6: Not the bilby?
5: It's the bilby.
0: And this is question five for you, Chris. Which documentary show currently hosted by Lee Sales is celebrating its 30th anniversary?
6: I think I'm out.
5: Chris, farewell.
0: Well, let's get Kelly on the line.
5: Hello, Kelly of Blacktown. How are you?
0: We haven't had you on for ages, Kel.
5: We've missed you.
7: I'm not at Blacktown no more.
5: Okay.
0: Where are you now?
7: Bathurst.
5: Have you moved to Bathurst? That's my old university stomping ground. Are you loving it?
7: No, I hate it. It's too cold. Ask Jenna what's going on. She'll tell you. Jenna knows what's
0: Digital
7: going
0: Jenna
7: on.
0: Digital Jenna knows what's going on. Okay, well, Kel,
5: we'll get the information from her, Kelly.
7: Yeah.
5: To let everyone else know, Kelly, every Anzac Day.
0: Yeah, when we did
5: Anzac,
0: breakfast radio.
5: Kelly would send us a batch of Anzac biscuits.
0: And
5: we
0: always do
5: them.
0: That.
5: We've always loved them. All right.
7: And there's a reason why you didn't get them, but Jenna knows what that reason is as well.
0: Is everything okay, Kelly?
7: Not really.
5: Kelly.
0: You don't have to tell us.
7: I'm fine.
0: Okay.
5: All right.
0: But something
7: I'm
0: in your,
7: fine.
0: Your life's not good.
7: Yeah, there's... As I said, Jenna knows.
0: Okay. No, we won't press you further,
5: We won't
0: Kelly.
5: Press you further, but
0: we're
5: very fond of you, Kelly.
7: Hey, Jonesy, there's a spare bed here if you want to come down for the motor racing.
0: I'll come down for when the bikes are running around Bathurst. That's
5: and
0: great.
5: And the cars? What about when the cars go around?
0: Yeah, the cars. I've seen the cars many times. But the bikes, when the bikes run around.
5: What about when the biscuits go around, Kelly? Can I come for that?
0: Go around.
7: Yeah, why not?
0: And maybe Amanda can show you some of her old haunts and then you'll fall in love with Bathurst.
5: Most of them are pubs.
7: My daughter actually went to the same uni.
5: Oh, did she? There you go.
7: Yeah, she sort of followed your path. She was a journalist, but she does the newspaper down here.
0: Oh, good.
5: Good on.
0: Oh, this is good.
5: That's where I met Andrew Denton and all of that crowd. Here is question number five for you. Which documentary show hosted by Lee Sales is celebrating its 30th anniversary?
7: Australian Story.
5: Australian Story, and Lee's on our show
0: well,
5: today.
0: Well, Kelly, and you know what? In Bathurst, there's a great Bunnings, and you've got a $250 Bunnings gift card.
7: Yeah, I've already been there too.
0: Oh, well, there you go. It's got the gift card.
5: You can get the world's biggest sausage.
0: It sounds to me, Kelly, that you've warmed to Bathurst.
7: Weather, no, but it is warming up here at the moment, so, yeah.
0: Well, we are coming into summer and spring and...
5: We understand the notion.
0: Congratulations to you,
5: Thank
0: Kelly.
5: Thank you, Kelly.
0: And we'll find out what's going on in your life.
5: Well, Lee Sales is going to be joining us. Australian Story is turning 30.
0: Mm-hmm.
5: And keep going, Brendan.
0: If you'd like to play the Fast Five, jonesydemander.com.au. 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

0: Hello there, it's Jonesy Demander driving you home this Monday afternoon.
1: Well, I've been reading about a new maxing. You know how guys are into looks maxing, health and wellness maxing, and that includes fibre maxing and protein maxing.
0: Yep.
1: Are you into all that?
0: No. No. Oh, I would take the Metamucil.
1: You're into poo maxing.
0: I'm into the Muse because it's good for you.
1: Okay. But you've taken that long before the maxing fad.
0: Yeah. I was on the
1: Muse. You're an early Muse adopter.
0: The Muse before anyone else.
1: Well, this is all about hyperfixating on specific nutrient intake. So you're stacking multiple supplements without medical advice. And some people are tracking their blood sugar via those continuous glucose monitors that are for people who have diabetes.
0: My mum's got one.
1: Yeah, that's right, because your mum has diabetes.
0: I kind of like checking her telemetry. I go, now let's have a look at your blood sugar. And then I say, what have you been eating?
1: Do you?
0: Yeah.
1: Oh, terrible.
0: What have you been eating?
1: What a bully. There's also lifestyle maxing. This is things like money maxing, extreme budgeting and hustling and side projects and things.
0: Side hustle?
1: Yep. Study maxing. Friction maxing. Forcing yourself to do hard, uncomfortable things to build resilience.
0: Like what?
1: I don't know. Well, there's voice maxing, protein maxing, fiber maxing. We've spoken about those.
0: Yep.
1: Brain maxing, trying to boost cognitive performance. You should try it, Brendan.
0: Yes.
2: Yes.
0: Yes.
1: But what about this? Yes. This is the one I read about on the weekend, which is pheromone maxing.
0: Okay.
1: Young men apparently are now skipping showers before going on dates with women. Pheromone maxing is what it's called, and it's a new trend in the manosphere. This is the article I've seen. So young men are skipping showering, skipping deodorant. They're wearing unwashed shirts, and then they're even drinking their own urine.
0: Yeah.
1: This is because alcohol's so expensive. So this is because they want to sweat out the toxins. According to a new report from Vice magazine, pheromone maxing is becoming an increasing trend for young men. The goal is that by drinking your own urine, you will release toxins. And by not showering and not wearing deodorant, etc., wearing dirty clothes, you will likely have more pheromones and therefore be more attractive. They have said, funnily enough, no evidence exists that this works. Because what I know about young women, they love a stinky urine-breathed man. And if you think that this is crazy and could not be true, what about, you remember Clavicula? We've spoken about him with his...
0: Clavicula?
1: Yeah, that's his name. His looks maxing. This is the guy who would smash his face with a hammer for his bone smashing.
0: Yeah.
1: Because the bone smashing with a hammer or a blunt object gives people the false belief that healing microfractures will give them a sharper jawline and cheekbones. So that's the part of the looks maxing. So if you think drinking your own urine and not showering is a really weird subset, yes, it is, but what about that?
0: Maybe do some brain maxing before you take on these other things.
1: Maybe some read maxing, reading some science maxing and see how you go.
0: Maybe some lecture maxing.
1: Yeah. That's what every young man needs, someone to lecture them.
0: Elise Ailes, she's going to be joining us. 30th anniversary of Australian Story. Yeah. Lee, joining us next. It's Jonesy Demander driving you home for Jam Nation.
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0: It's Jonesy and Amanda driving you home across Australia.
1: For 30 years, Australian Story has brought us some of the most uplifting, heartbreaking and extraordinary stories. Tonight on the ABC, they are celebrating this with a program that shows the length and breadth of all the stories they've covered. Of course, the person to speak to is the woman in the eye of the storm, and that is Lee Sales. Hello, Lee.
0: The one, the only.
1: Well,
0: here she is.
1: You could tell I went off-piste in that intro, but go with me.
0: You went full Daryl Summers.
1: I did a little bit.
0: I remember watching when Amanda was on Dance with the Stars and Daryl was there hosting it, and there was a bit. He had this ginormous cue card, and I'm watching him reading the cue card, and there's a bit that he just went fully off-piste with the cue card, and the cue card guy's going, "Where are you going, Daryl?" And then Daryl got it back. It was like he'd gone on to some black run, and then he managed to get it. And then we're all drinking hot chocolate and glue vine.
2: Beautiful. That is a beautiful visual metaphor for the way TV people can kind of, you know, scramble around. But yeah.
1: But yes.
2: Well done, Daryl.
0: Yeah.
1: So tell us, 30 years, obviously there are some stories that the public has just never recovered from in good ways and bad, just ones that have kicked everyone in the feels. What are some of those bigger ones?
2: Look, the one that actually our viewers voted as their favourite of all time is about a farming couple from Queensland, Gail and Mac Shan. And she had a terrible farming accident. I think they would have been in their 20s, and she lost use of both arms, lost one arm completely and use of the other. And they wanted to try to keep the farm going, and it's just the most moving, incredible story, and they're the most gorgeous people. And we've checked in with them four times over the decades to just, you know, keep tabs on how they're going, and that's the one, you know, they're not famous people, but they're the ones that our viewers love the most.
0: Is there anyone that you really want to do?
2: Look, we try all the time. Like every year we try for like your Kylie Minogues and people like that, but it's really hard to get very famous people now because there's so many platforms where they can do their own doco or tell their own story, as Kylie has done on Netflix and, you know, very successfully. I'm always just looking out for, you know, a random normal, non-famous person, but who has an amazing backstory and is doing something incredible. Like one of my favourites was, I don't know if you guys have ever met Eddie Wu, who's the maths guy, he has a channel on YouTube called WooTube.
1: Yes.
2: He's just the greatest guy. And he's just, you know, I think he's got 2 million followers now on WooTube, and he still teaches at the same high school in Sydney that he's always taught at. Like, he's just the best. Mm. And so I love ones like that.
1: What do you think this gives people? I saw people on socials today talking about having watched the Sydney Marathon, and they said it reminded people of the essential goodness of people. I think Australian Story does something the same. It reminds us of the beauty in humanity.
2: Absolutely. And also all the things that we have in common, when so often what's in the public space is about all the ways that we're different and all the ways we disagree with each other. Because I think with Australian Story, even if the person being featured is famous, they're often talking about the private part of their life that you don't see, and that their brother's got schizophrenia, like Claudia Carvin, and that she's his primary carer and he lives in a share home and she goes and sees him once a week and all of that. Or it's Michael Klim and he's dealing with just a horrible health setback that's ruined his mobility. Or it's just ordinary people like Gail and Mac Shan dealing with whatever life has thrown them. And I think when you watch it, it's both a mirror held up to you because you realise, oh, everyone's got their challenges and their things they have to deal with, and people amazingly just kind of do adapt, even though life can be painful and, you know, joyful permanently at the same time. But there's also some vague, odd sense of reassurance in it, that you feel kind of like a sense of community or something around it. So I think that's what makes people keep coming back to it.
0: Yeah. People come back to it.
1: I can't let you go without discussing you at the Logies and your extraordinary legs.
0: Yeah, what about that?
1: Who knew? Did you borrow those for the night? And if you did, where have you taken them back to? Because I'd like to use them too.
2: They're like hair extensions. You just clip them on kind of at the top of your hips. And then, you know, they just add on to your extra legs. No, look, I thought I was 53 this year. I've never worn a short dress to the Logies. And I just thought, well, why the hell am I going to the gym all the time if I'm not going to get
0: it? Yeah.
1: And it looked great. I saw you on the way in.
0: You did, you look good.
1: You did, and I saw you on the way in and you said, I hope it's not too short. And then about 18 times you won so many awards, I saw you going up the stairs. I thought, yep, I still can't see your undies. You did well.
2: Well, you would have been, that's very reassuring, because where you were seated, yes, you would have been in pole position to look right up my clacker. So I couldn't see anything. I feel like nobody could see anything.
0: That should be a new ABC show, Right Up My Clacker.
2: Right up Lee Sales.
1: How many people are in there?
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1: Oh, okay. Could be. Very nice.
0: Lee, it's always great to talk to you. Australian Story, the 30th anniversary episode, airs tonight at 8 o'clock on ABC TV and ABC iView. 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
10: Hey there, I'm Erin Roan with the latest. A Sydney man, a Townsville woman and a Melbourne couple are among 43 Australians still missing following catastrophic flooding in Nepal. The death toll has now passed 900, with thousands more unaccounted for, with mass burials for victims now getting underway. Australia has pledged a further $3 million in aid. Australian privacy laws are in for a shake-up in a bid to keep on top of emerging AI technologies like smart glasses. The Attorney General has unveiled a raft of reforms aimed at bolstering protections for Aussie consumers, including the right to erasure and a higher threshold for consent in a bid to prevent our data being used without our knowledge. Michelle Rowland says an ID lock will also be rolled out through MyGov from next year.
11: These reforms help put Australians back in control of their personal information. And it sets a clear expectation. If an organisation wants to use your data, it must do so fairly, transparently and responsibly.
10: The body of a newborn baby has been found in a rubbish bin in Sydney's west. The body discovered in Auburn just after midday. Police hold serious concerns for the welfare of the baby's mother. They are urging her to seek medical care. And Aussie rock legend Angry Anderson has been rushed to hospital after suffering a cardiac arrest. His bandmates from Rose Tattoo sharing the news on Instagram. They say the 79-year-old is receiving the treatment and care that he needs. They also say they are overwhelmed by the outpouring of love and support they've received. In sport, Geelong's Tom Atkins insists the players haven't been distracted by the concussion drama surrounding the club. Final preparations are underway ahead of the East Side's clash with Carlton in an elimination final on Friday. The club slapped with a $140,000 fine for failing to inform the AFL of a concussion waiver in Jake Colajasny's contract. The Broncos boss has apologised after admitting Adam Reynolds' farewell was disappointing. Tech issues cut the skipper's final lap at Suncorp short. And an apparent changing of the guard at the US Open, Novak Djokovic has been knocked out in the first round.
12: Hey, cruiser.
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15: Been a windy one and looking mostly sunny for the rest of today, getting down to 16 overnight tonight. Mostly sunny tomorrow, top 25 degrees. Sunny on Wednesday with 25. Fog then sunny for Thursday and a top of 26 degrees. Andrew's back from 5 o'clock tomorrow morning here on Mackay the Witt Sundays 4MK. And after 7, your chance to beat the meats. 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
28: It's showtime.
1: Let me ask you this. When you went to school, remember all that one day you went to school, what did you have? Your mum packed you a lunch?
0: Yeah. Which I'd properly throw over the Spence at the back of the school.
1: And then go and buy a pie?
0: And then she'd come, no, I just wouldn't eat anything. We didn't have pies back in those
1: Why
0: days.
1: Why did you throw your lunch
0: away? Because you'd make honey sandwiches, and I just didn't like honey on bread.
1: Honey sandwiches.
0: And I'd throw it straight over the fence.
1: And if you told her you didn't want
0: and
1: honey?
0: And then I'd come home and she'd do the interrogation. Oh, how was your lunch today? I said, great. I loved it. Oh, really? You really like peanut butter? I love peanut butter. And then she said, well, that's a lie. I gave you a honey sandwich. And then she knew the lady over the fence as well. She had a collection of sandwiches. But I wasn't the only kid. Every kid was throwing their sandwiches over.
1: And did you get any sweet treats?
0: No sweet treats. There was no such thing.
1: Lunch boxes at schools today have become so political thanks to WhatsApp groups, thanks to social media. Thanks to parents just being so much more involved in their kids' lives. But a story has gone viral in America, super viral. There are memes, there are songs, a whole lot of things around a certain WhatsApp group for mums and around one sweet treat in a lunchbox. I'll tell you more next.
0: That's coming up. It's Jonesy and Amanda driving you home for Jam Nation.
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0: Hello there, it's Jonesy D'Amanda, the last day of August as we drive you home.
1: A single screenshot of a WhatsApp parents group, a mother's group for five-year-olds has garnered 10 million views and has set America into a frenzy.
0: WhatsApp groups.
1: WhatsApp groups, particularly mum's WhatsApp groups.
0: That, I couldn't think of anything worse. We've got, what have we got in our lives? We've got our work one here. Mm-hmm. So I'm in five possibly WhatsApp groups ranging from our friends group to other friends group.
1: But they're by choice.
0: To the consortium of people that I've bought this crazy fishing boat with.
1: But they're all by choice. The school ones are different because often that's the only way, and it wasn't in my day either as a parent, the only way parents today get access because the school uses that to filter information through. But then there may be 10 people, 20 people involved. Your phone would constantly be binging. And then it's someone's birthday.
0: But you don't have to. Do you have to do that?
1: Well, I don't. I think you probably do. That might be the only way you'll hear that there's a Mufti Day or whatever, mm-hmm. that kind of thing. But let me tell you about this particular one. So this single thing is all about Oreos. And you may have heard of Oreo Gate. It has gone ballistic. So there are five or six in this group for five-year-olds. And it starts with a woman called Michelle saying, "Hi, everyone. Sorry, slightly awkward one, but could we maybe agree on some basic rules around lunchboxes?" One of the other mums says, "Of course, is this about allergies?" "No, not allergy related. Ava came home really upset yesterday because one of the girls had Oreos in her lunch." "Oh, why was she upset?" "Well, we don't allow that kind of thing at home. She obviously wanted them when she saw someone else eating them. I was wondering if we could agree not to send things like Oreos, chocolate, candy, so the kids aren't comparing lunches." What world is she in? And the other parent said, "Sorry, back off."
0: Yeah.
1: And so she then went to the teacher. She approached the school and requested that the parents be given an approved snack list. The parent said, "Really, we encourage healthy snacks, but this is up to the parents." And the world, North America in particular, has mm-hmm. gone crazy. I've seen T-shirts with pictures of Oreos saying, "Justice for Ava," and all these memes of mothers buying all the Oreos off the shelves saying, "I'm doing it for Ava. I'm going to flood Ava with Oreos."
0: So Ava's not intolerant. She's just not allowed to have
1: them. Not allowed to have them. It's been turned – you know how people have taken conversations and turning them into gospel songs?
0: Yeah.
1: That's happened here.

0: when she saw someone else eating them.
1: Okay,
0: I thought there had been an allergy issue or something.
2: No!
0: I just wondered if we could agree not to send things like Oreos.
3: Isn't it great? And then there's part two.

0: It's so catchy.
1: I love it.
0: It's so catchy.
1: How does it finish?
0: Well, it finished with
1: a shooting.
0: It finished with all of them packing extra Oreos for their own kids to give Ava. And then that Michelle went ballistic, et cetera, et cetera. It's so fascinating. And other people posting pictures themselves saying, dinner can wait. I need to find out whether Ava had an Oreo today.
1: You know, Oreo should get in on this.
0: Well, already people are going, well, this is a conspiracy. Ava doesn't exist.
1: Save that for Tin Hat Tuesday.
0: That's quite right.
1: It's Jonesy and Amanda driving you home for Jam Nation.
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0: Hello there, it's Jonesy and Amanda across Australia driving you home. WhatsApp groups, I'm not a fan.
1: Out of the parents' ones.
0: I missed out on the parents'
1: ones.
0: There was never a time because it wasn't invented. Thank the Lord.
1: You'd have to catch a carrier pigeon of an evening to get the school messages.
0: Well, and I don't think we even had emails for my kids as far as what was going on. You'd get a note home from school.
1: If there was trouble. Or you'd find a note in the bottom of the bag and to realise that they'd missed a school excursion from 3 weeks ago.
0: Yep.
1: But this is hypervigilance and it must be absolutely exhausting. There's a case in the States at the moment. It's called Oreo Gate. It was a group of mums, one of them saying that her daughter isn't allergic, but they don't like, but she doesn't want her child to be jealous of someone else's lunchbox. So she asked everyone not to pack sweets or chocolates or Oreos in the lunchboxes. And the other mums, quite rightly, are outraged. It's even been put to song.

0: etc.
1: When I was at school, my mate Casser, his mum, and we didn't get treats back in those days, but my mate Casser, his mum used to pack a frozen Herbert Adams chocolate donut.
0: Yum.
1: And he was like,
0: so it's frozen in the morning.
1: And this is just, we didn't even understand the concept of frozen donuts. It was a new thing. So she just put it in the lunchbox and we'd all gather around.
0: And by little lunch, it was thawed out.
1: It was perfect. And Castle
0: would. Did he share it with you?
1: Yeah, he would. Yeah, because he wasn't a big fan of them. So he'd share his chocolate donut around.
0: Right. It's another WhatsApp group entirely.
1: Who wants a bit of Cass's chocolate donut?
0: Okay, thank you. Well, the tribal drum is going to beat for this. Tales of the School WhatsApp group.
1: Tribal drum.
0: The tribal drum is beating for this. Your school WhatsApp group.
1: I need edumacation on this.
0: Feel free to out other parents, mm-hmm. how ridiculous it's got, how you missed all the messages. What have you got for us?
1: If you talk about a WhatsApp group here, though, if you say the name of the WhatsApp group.
0: I was
1: about to talk about all the WhatsApp groups I'm on, but if I mention it, does that mean that people can look it up and join it?
0: Oh, they're going to see how lowly your boat is and how who's going to paint the rudder this week.
1: I'll just say this to the fellows. I worked on the boat all weekend.
0: Okay.
1: While they're out motorbike riding, spending time with their families,
0: Brendan,
1: and loved ones.
0: You're a broadcaster. Don't waste this space on that.
1: Anyway, I'm just saying.
0: We want school WhatsApp groups, not your goofy boat ones. Tales of the School WhatsApp group.
1: It's Jonesy and Amanda driving you home for Jam Nation.
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0: Hello there, it's Jonesy D'Amanda across Australia driving you home. 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
1: A simple discussion around an Oreo biscuit in a lunchbox has ignited North America. They've gone crazy and people seem to be on the side of the Oreo. There's one family, a mother, who's saying, my daughter's not allergic, but I don't want her to have Oreos.
0: We don't have those treats at home.
1: Could you please not put them in your kids' lunchboxes because I don't want her to come home upset that she can't have them. And people are going, that's life, Michelle. The whole thing has been put to music. It goes a little like this. Hey!

0: The lunchbox has already been packed. You can't unpack a lunchbox.
1: Michelle, what lessons are you giving your child?
0: Goodness me.
1: But these school WhatsApp groups are fraught. They're absolutely fraught.
0: Thank God I missed them. Tracy is on the Sunshine Coast.
1: Hello, Tracy. What was the tale of the WhatsApp group?
2: Hello. Yes, well, it wasn't actually me, but my daughter got a WhatsApp message about my grandson and not to bring Twisties to school. He had a little packet of Twisties in his lunchbox because they were unhealthy.
1: Oh, come on.
0: Where is your evidence that Twisties are unhealthy?
2: Yeah.
1: And what did other parents respond?
2: Well, I do the pick up and drop, well, the drop off and pick up, and I was sort of there talking to the mothers and that, and they were saying, yeah, you know, it's unhealthy food because everyone's healthy and blah, blah, blah. And I just said, well, you know, I can agree with that, but, you know, if you want to make his lunch and pack his lunch for school, go right ahead.
1: Well, that's right.
0: That's true.
1: And parents are oftentimes poor. Mm-hmm. We know the information, but if a packet of Twisties goes in a lunchbox as opposed to a carrot stick, I think we're going to be okay.
0: When I was a kid, my dad gave me a carton of cigarettes to give to my teacher as a Christmas gift. And I just had a flashback to it then.
1: Well, remember in pottery.
0: And I just remember, and he said, oh, thanks, mate. That's great. Tell your dad thanks.
1: Yeah, remember in pottery, we'd all make ashtrays.
0: Yeah.
1: Everyone's parents smoked.
0: You know, and people are complaining about Twisties.
1: I know, yeah.
0: This is a carton of Dunhill.
1: Thank you, Tracy.
0: Jess has joined
1: Hello,
0: us.
1: Hello, Jess. What did you get in the WhatsApp group?
3: Oh, can I just tell you, like, flat out, the WhatsApp groups kill my soul. I have a kid in year 5 and a kid in year 3, and we do scouts, we do football, we do dance. There are so many WhatsApp groups, and it's just so overwhelming and all too much. But to top it all off, about a week and a half ago, just before book week, a parent posted and said that their kid was going as Harry Potter and to make sure that no one else in the class was going to dress the same because they wanted their kid to be the only Harry Potter.
1: Oh, no.
3: Now, that caused an absolute uproar. And I think every parent just wanted to go against what she asked for. And it was just a nightmare. The comments that were coming left, right and center, well, why can't we go as Harry Potter? What are you doing? Why do you get to control this? And I think really deep down she must have been from Slytherin, but she ended up sitting off to the side while everybody else watched the book parade and she had her arms folded

0: very strongly against everybody else in real life.
1: Wow. And were most of the kids dressed as Harry Potter because of it?
0: There were definitely a few Harry Potter.
2: Yeah, they would have been. Yes. I would have leaned into it.
1: Yeah, absolutely.
3: Yes. Wow.
0: Yes.
2: And Jessica, do you have to be a part of this?
0: Oh, I try to ignore it a lot of the time, but like sometimes the notifications are rife and you just can't. It's like watching a car accident. You can't look away because there's so many things that are happening all the time.
1: And also as a parent, you're made to feel guilty if you're not across things, and that plays into a lot of it. You can't look away.
2: Remember I was sailing with those old blokes and they said, let's do a WhatsApp group. And I said, fellas, I don't want to be involved in this. Because first part of the WhatsApp group was explaining how to set up a WhatsApp group and then explaining what actually WhatsApp is. So then you got George going, what's WhatsApp? And you say, George, you're on it. You're actually on it right now. You've got it.
1: But also part of it is if you wish someone a happy birthday privately, then publicly on the WhatsApp you have to also.
2: Yes, you got to do it as well.
1: And no wonder why we go crazy with notifications. Thank you, Jess.
2: It's Jonesy and Amanda driving you home for Jam Nation.
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9: Hi, I'm Rana Hussein. The West Tigers have made it 5 wins in a row in the NRLW, thumping the Bulldogs 44-14 to wrap up round 9 last night. Earlier, the Broncos down the Eels by 34 points and the Dragons had a 4-point win over the Warriors. In the AFLW, the Tigers have beaten the Bombers by 5 points in a thrilling Dreamtime clash in Darwin last night. And mixed results for the Aussies at the US Tennis Open, with Talia Gibson and Storm Hunter eliminated, while Taylor Preston advanced to the second round.
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0: Hello there, it's Jonesy Demanda driving you home. By now you may be familiar with Oreo Gate.
1: This has taken America by storm. It may have come up on your feeds, as it were. This is a mum's WhatsApp group for school. There's only for five-year-olds. The kids are only five. One of the kids had an Oreo. The other mother said, hey, can we not send chocolatey things because we don't like that stuff in our home? And the others have said, sorry, what does that have to do with us? It has completely blown up. It's been turned into song. Hey!

0: were already in her lunchbox.
1: The lunchbox is already packed. Don't you understand,
2: also,
1: Michelle?
2: Also, the big picture here is the entitlement of my daughter doesn't, I don't want my daughter to have it, therefore she can't see it. Welcome to the world, Michelle.
1: Yeah, Michelle. The tribal drum is beating
2: it's
1: tails.
2: Beating, suck on that, Michelle.
1: The school WhatsApp group. Oh, Kelly has joined us.
2: Hello, Kelly. Tell us about the WhatsApp group.
3: Hi, Jensie and Amanda. Big fan. Look, I'm calling with a vote for the WhatsApp group, and I'll tell you why. Because 30-odd years ago when I had a stepdaughter at primary school, she came home and convinced me right before her birthday that every time one of the children in her mixed class has a birthday, they come with cupcakes for the entire class. Okay, Dem, how many people in the class? 36.
2: Oh.
3: Okay. So I spent the night before her birthday making 36 cupcakes for her to take to school, and it turns out this is not a thing. And I'm the only parent that year that took cupcakes to school. So I think if I'd had a WhatsApp group back then, I might have been able to confirm with all the other mothers, do I really need to make 36 cupcakes?
1: You make a good point, Kelly, because I was smack bang in the middle of the little cakes, and I was there when they banned the cakes coming to school.
2: Wow.
1: Because there was a lot of pressure back then.
2: Wow.
1: 36
2: some
1: cupcakes. Some mum went and got fully catered cupcakes, and they said, right, that's it. You know, Chris Radburn, a very funny stand-up comedian, he sums it all up with the tale of the WhatsApp netball group.
4: The problem with WhatsApp groups is there's just too much messaging. My netball group for my daughter, the coach will ask a simple question. Who can't make netball? Simple, isn't it? And what do you get? We'll be there. See you soon. Can't wait. Ask that, did we? Just want to know who can't make netball. That's it. Should be one or two messages. That's it. Then you get one mum goes, oh, sorry, we can't make it. Evie sprained her ankle. Oh, off. Because then you get 20 messages of support. Oh, poor Evie. Get well soon. Oh, that's not good. Then you get one mum that makes it about herself, doesn't she? Oh, that happened to my daughter last year. Oh, it really does hurt. One mum that actually does answer the question goes, oh, we can't make it. We'll be in Paris. Oh, off, Daisy. You show off. And you can't leave because then it says Chris left the group. Dads are the best in WhatsApps. It's just this.
1: Just a thumbs up.
2: Just a thumbs up.
1: Just a thumbs up. Coming up, Instagram is on the way. Your chance to win $2,000. It's Jonesy and Amanda driving you home for Jam Nation.
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5: Hey there, I'm Erin Roan with the latest. Mass burials are getting underway in flood-ravaged Nepal as the death toll climbs past 900. The search continues for thousands of people who are still unaccounted for, including 43 Australians. Preparations are underway for a candlelit vigil in Melbourne's Federation Square tonight. The federal government is ramping up privacy legislation off the back of an explosion in new technologies like smart glasses. The new laws will include a right to erasure as well as the introduction of ID lock. Federal Attorney General Michelle Rowland says the lock will be rolled out through MyGov next year.
6: Designed to give Australians direct control over how their identity documents are used for verification, and will enable Australians to block, unblock and monitor the use of eligible identity documents through the document verification service at any time.
5: Pauline Hanson has accused Labor of inciting political violence against One Nation, the party leader taking to X to claim attacks from Jim Chalmers and Anthony Albanese, labelling the party dangerous and a threat to Australia, have become increasingly desperate. It comes after the party claimed a by-election win in WA over the weekend. A major police investigation is underway after a newborn baby was found dead in a garbage bin in Western Sydney. The baby boy's body discovered in Auburn, police making a public appeal for assistance to locate the child's mother. And Tom Cruise is showing no sign of slowing down. Fresh from the success of his Top Gun sequel, the star has announced he's planning a follow-up to his 1989 Speedway film, Days of Thunder. In sport and shock at the US Tennis Open in New York, Novak Djokovic knocked out in the opening round for the first time in 20 years. While rain suspended Aussie Alexander Vukic's first round match while he was in the fifth set, fellow Aussie Taylor Preston has won through to the second round though. In the AFL, and Port veteran Ollie Wines has signed on for another season with the club. He is just 8 games away from the 300 game milestone. And the Melbourne Storm has confirmed Joe Chan has been released from his contract early to join the Cowboys.
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9: Been a windy one and looking mostly sunny for the rest of today, getting down to 16 overnight tonight. Mostly sunny tomorrow, top 25 degrees. Sunny on Wednesday with 25. Fog then sunny for Thursday and a top of 26 degrees. Andrew's back from 5 o'clock tomorrow morning here on Mackay and the Whitsundays 4MK. 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
14: 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Bad, bad Amanda.
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16: 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I've heard them describe him as a drunken idiot.
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21: It's showtime.
22: Tim, why Rye is not here? He's on a fact-finding mission to Edinburgh for the weekend to see if his play Kingdom of Fools has a place at the festival. We have Ryan with a B, Brian, who has filled in very well.
9: Absolutely.
22: Always good.
23: Big shoes to fill.
22: Big, well, not really, but you've done a great job. I was reading, funnily enough, about Edinburgh Festival.
9: Oh, yeah.
22: People have been complaining about the substandard acts that have been appearing at this year's festival.
9: Not the Australians. All the
22: great
9: Australian
22: people have been complaining. People have been wanting their money back. So, Jeremiah Rye is...
9: He'll be going, how easy is this?
22: It's easy. I'm making the jokes because his show is very, very good.
9: Of course it is.
22: Away from Jeremiah Rye's side hustle, have you seen an ad, a Kia ad, and it involves a senator? Do you know what a senator is?
9: Senator?
22: Senator.
9: Isn't it a centaur?
22: A centaur, yeah, a centaur. I was thinking of the Holden senator. A centaur, yes.
9: There's a whole lot of men in robes from ancient Rome
22: running
9: along.
22: Mythical creature, half man, half horse.
9: Yes, I'm fascinated by the centaur.
22: Because what's a minotaur? That's half man, half bull.
9: Is it? Yes.
22: Yeah.
9: Yeah, that's you.
22: And what's a fawn? Half man, half goat.
9: Is it?
22: Yeah.
9: That's you too. But that one stands up on two legs.
22: Yeah, and plays a piccolo.
9: Does the bull have four legs?
22: Yeah. No. The bull has two legs and the man head.
9: The head's
22: bull
9: head. The bull head.
22: Yeah. Well,
9: there's a centaur.
22: Centaur.
9: Horse body, human head.
22: Yeah. You wouldn't want it the other way around.
9: No.
22: Anyway, I just want to run something past you.
9: Disappointing for everybody.
22: And Brian, you can be a part of this. I feel it's whip poll worthy. We'll have that for you. Also, Instagram makes its return. It's Jonesy and Amanda driving you home for Jam Nation.
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0: Hello there, it's Jonesy Demanda driving you home across Australia this Monday afternoon, the last day of August.
1: And last day of winter, I think. Is that right? Must be.
0: Yeah.
1: You know, we're
0: thank you, Brian, for your input on that.
1: That's why we aren't working for the Bureau of Meteorology.
0: Ryan with a B is filling in for Ryan, who is over in Edinburgh scoping locations for his show, Kingdom of
1: Fools.
0: Well,
1: I think he's just going to, you know, have a look around.
0: Okay, well, but so he's not coming back until Wednesday.
1: Yeah, so having a look around.
0: In the meantime, I was watching the telly last night and something that came up on the telly in an ad, and it got a bit of discussion around the Jones family dinner table, is the new Kia ad. It's their hybrid car, and it's got a centaur in it. So it's got a herd of centaurs gathered in the forest. I'll get the ad up so you guys can have a look. So there's the centaur. They're all gathered.
1: Okay. Handsome men, aren't they?
0: Senses something amiss, and then running along next to the hybrid Kia. And see, the centaur...
1: Oh.
0: Which is the same dude that was in The 12. Did you watch The 12?
1: Yeah.
0: With Hugo Weaving. Not Hugo Weaving.
1: Sam Neill,
0: I'm sorry. With Sam Neill in it. But anyway, he's the actor that plays one of the...
1: But that what's the centaur doing there? It looks so unattractive.
0: Well, and if we freeze it right there, as you could see,
1: yeah,
0: as he comes out of the forest, he's running along his... And for those that don't know, a centaur...
1: Has four legs. It's got an
0: like
1: animal...
0: a horsey?
1: A full horse, except where the horse would normally... get its front half and its neck going
0: yeah,
1: up.
0: Yeah, that's where his torso is.
1: A man's torso. So he's upright. The top half is upright and the back is a horse.
0: Which begs the question.
1: You could ride him. Is that the question?
0: No.
1: Oh, okay.
0: No.
1: Okay. My mistake. What was your question?
0: Well,
1: You could.
0: You could. I don't know. Would centaurs mind if you rode them? Anyway, just away from that for a minute. The main part is... Look what he's running. And if we freeze it right there, his arms are like he's riding a horse.
1: He looks like he's riding a horse, but on that wider shot, I thought that it looked a bit like, you know, when kangaroos square up for a fight and they're flexing and their hands are just in front of them. I imagined that a centaur would run like a runner, like Usain Bolt arms.
0: Yeah, but the arms would be out because you'd use those for your momentum.
1: Yeah, or to make a cup of tea.
0: So it feels to me that this...
1: The arms are extraneous to a certain extent when it's running.
0: He doesn't even really need arms.
1: No, unless he's making a cup of tea or playing Scrabble.
0: That'd help.
1: Then he'd need arms.
0: But do you know what I mean? So what do you think? Would they run along like this?
1: Like, you have to explain what you're doing.
0: My arms are...
1: like a human just running.
0: Yeah, like running.
1: You actually, I've seen you run. You look like a T-Rex.
0: Oh,
1: your shoulders are up and your hands are small. And they're like chicken arms.
0: You know what I run like?
1: Tell me.
0: I run like Mel Gibson in any of his movies. You know what he's running? He's always running. It looks like he's getting chased by something. He's always chasing something. In Mad Max, he's running. You know,
1: it's interesting down, that when we think about actors in movies, and they must dread the sex scenes, but also they must go, oh, no, I've got to run in this scene.
0: Yeah.
1: It's a skill that you don't do as an adult. Adults don't run.
0: I want you to retract that. I do not run like a T-Rex.
1: Yes, you do.
0: No, I don't.
1: Slightly chickenish.
0: No, but when have you ever seen me run?
1: You know, I've seen you run.
0: When?
1: Oh, when we're going somewhere and you say, quick, run. Then. You're always running for, you know, quick, run.
0: You're talking out your hat.
1: No. Remember when we used to make fun of how Bill Shorten ran in some footage?
0: He got upset with us because you said it looked like he was getting chased by a monster.
1: Well, he ran in a flat-footed way. In a panicked, flat-footed way.
0: Lost in the election.
1: Not my comments.
0: He did. He got really upset with us for doing that. Anyway,
1: like you did. Look at you saying, how dare he be upset. Well, take that back.
0: If you question men how they run.
1: Yeah, well, I wouldn't normally.
0: Do you think like the centaur, the ad people that were doing for Kia, they would have had a round table about this particular, how does the centaur run?
1: Because they're not real creatures.
0: Yeah,
1: so
0: but there'd be someone,
1: is there a consensus?
0: Someone would say, well, he'd run like this. And someone would say, well, he'd run like this. And, oh, he runs like this. No, enough from you, Gavin.
1: Enough from you, Jonesy.
0: I do not run like this.
1: You don't do jazz hands, no.
0: No, I don't. I run very manly. Mm. I reckon this is a whip poll, if anything. Let's get it. It's a whip poll.
1: What are we going to ask?
0: Well, when there's something we have to discuss, the whip poll is right here. A rapid fire answer.
1: Right. Centaur arms How should they use their arms when they run?
0: Like down by them side or running like they're in Chariots of Fire?
1: If you've seen the ad, he looks like he's holding some stirrups in front of him.
0: Yeah, it looks like he's riding himself.
1: Yeah, man's dream.
0: How should a centaur run?
1: What should it do with its arms?
0: It's Jonesy and Amanda driving you home for Jam Nation.
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0: Hello there, it's Jonesy and Amanda driving you home. We have the whip poll. The whip poll is an instant snapshot of what Australia thinks about any given subject. And Amanda and I have been talking about the Kia ad for the new hybrid, and it's got a centaur.
1: A centaur, and I read a lot of kind of that fairy porn, as I call it, and or fairy smut, probably sounds a bit nicer. But so I'm not alien to the world of unusual combinations,
0: sure.
1: Men with bat wings, that kind of thing.
0: Yeah.
1: So, but in my imagination, it's different to seeing it. That's not how I pictured a centaur would run.
0: No, with his arms almost Riverdance clenched, style to the side.
1: Or not even the side, clenched in front of him.
0: Yep.
1: Like he's about to front up for a fight.
0: We're just looking at the Minotaur.
1: Yeah, what's that?
0: Bull head, human torso, body, and then bull
1: legs. Designed
0: hoofs.
1: For a woman.
0: No, he's got horse's hoofs. Now bull's hoofs.
1: So really strong calves.
0: Yeah, big.
1: But handsome. It's almost like Beauty and the Beast.
0: Yeah.
1: Human torso, attractive animal head, and big strong legs.
0: But the centaur, you've got human head. Torso
1: and a horse. Full horse back end.
0: So you've got two torsos.
1: You could sit on. That's right.
0: You
1: could ride a centaur.
0: So he's got two sets of everything.
1: No.
0: Well, he's got two hearts.
1: He doesn't have human. He doesn't have human bits hanging off the front.
0: No, that look weird.
1: Yeah.
0: He'd have to wear pants.
1: We'd have to work out where the genitals would go, there or in the horse genital area. What about a mermaid? That's if that's.
0: Yeah,
1: human head.
0: Human head, fish body.
1: Would you care if it was fish head and the other way around?
0: No.
1: There you go.
0: The whip pole.
1: That's the difference there.
0: An instant snapshot. Brad has joined us.
1: Hello, Brad. How do you think a centaur should use his arms when he's running?
2: I think they should be moving pretty loosey-goosey, you know. Mm-hmm. So that's what I'm expecting, you know, when I see a centaur running. it's swinging out, you know.
0: Have you seen the ad that we're talking about?
2: I have seen the ad. It's very weird.
0: Yeah, it does look a bit.
1: It looks like he's horse riding.
0: And I think the
1: himself.
0: Actor's really good, and I loved him in the 12. And I think he's really nailed.
1: Did you
0: centaur.
1: See him in the 12 and think he'd make a great centaur?
0: So he's going to make a good.
1: Wow, give him the back end of a horse.
0: He's
1: great.
0: Been working out a bit since he was in the 12 as well. Like he had a good rig in the 12.
1: Let's face it, there is some AI involved in turning him into half a horse.
0: He's sitting at home with his bench press going, hang on a minute. Linda has joined us.
1: Hello, Lindy. How do you think a centaur should run?
3: Guys, it's so funny. Okay, when I saw the ad, I thought it was the weirdest thing. It is so unnatural. And I thought that if he was a real centaur, he would have been pumping those arms and galloping along beautifully, neck strained. That was just weird.
1: Yes,
3: weird.
1: It's made him look unattractive. And most centaurs are designed to be attractive.
0: Has he made centaurs look a bit ick?
1: He's given centaurs the ick.
0: Tennille has joined
1: us. That's how I feel when I see you run.
0: Oh, you know.
1: Tennille, hello.
4: Hello, guys. How are you?
0: Great,
1: well, how should a centaur use his arms when he's running? Everyone's discussing it today.
4: If you've got arms, they've got to be moving when you run.
0: Mm.
4: If they didn't want it to look awkward, they should have given him the horse body and no arms.
1: Oh.
4: But have you ever tried to walk without swinging your arms? It just looks weird. Your arms must be swinging.
0: It's got to swing.
1: Yes. Maybe they could have given something to carry. So that we wouldn't have needed to see his arms move. What could he have been carrying while he was running?
0: What were we
1: a bow and arrow.
0: Bow and arrow.
1: That's why
0: Brian.
1: Thank you, Brian. That's why we never see them run because they normally have bow and arrow.
0: Centaurs usually have a bow and they do.
1: Yeah.
0: They have a bow and arrow.
1: That's why we don't normally have this discussion.
0: But he might have freaked out the family in the Kia EV if he had a bow and arrow.
1: Don't you think they freaked out seeing a half man, half horse?
0: No, they seem to be quite disinterested. It's a problem with the young generation. Kate, wrap this up.

0: Hello, Kate, what do you think?
1: Well, I don't think there should be arms at all.
2: No one.
0: He can't just have his shoulders and then nothing.
2: Yeah.
1: Well, it just looks weird. Yeah. It's like four legs plus then the arms.
2: Mm-hmm.
1: Yeah, I agree with you. What are they meant to do? It does look odd. Maybe we go with the bow and arrow.
0: I think
2: so. Bow and arrow. That's why they came up.
1: I mean, they need to be holding something.
0: Yes.
1: Yep.
2: That's what the old Greeks, is he a Greek mythology?
0: I think so.
2: Something. Anyway, when they came up, they said, give him something to do with his hands. Maybe we should go to Reddit, because Reddit has the answer for everything.
0: What have you asked Reddit?
2: Well, that's Brian, or Ryan with a B.
3: So they've said, when empty-handed, the senator has a stiff upper body stance, the human torso will move to follow the motion of the horse body, much like a rider on a horse would.
2: They've done their research. So because that's exactly what he does.
0: Yeah, but it looks weird, doesn't it? It looks like he's holding stirrups.
2: Yeah, or he's riding himself. You don't hold stirrups, you put your feet in the stirrups.
0: Oh,
2: didn't you give birth?
3: Reins.
2: Reins, you're holding the reins, you fool. Well, that's for mocking my running style. Thank you for all your calls.
0: Oh, let's get to Instagram.
2: Yes,
0: shall we?
2: It's Jonesy and Amanda driving you home for Jam Nation.
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0: Hello there, it's Jonesy and Amanda across Australia, driving you home this last day. Have we confirmed this is the last day of spring? A winter? Or what's it called?
1: Is today the last day of winter?
0: I've mucked that up royally.
2: We haven't looked, no.
0: Okay.
1: I think our team is listening to another radio station.
0: And people are saying radio's dead because it can't be immediate.
1: Yes, it is. Today is the last day of winter.
0: Radio, lock it in.
1: Winter is going. That show.
0: It is time.
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0: You don't come here for information, you come here for cash. And 10 questions, 60 seconds on the clock. You can pass if you don't know an answer. We'll come back to that question if time permits. You get all the questions right, $1,000.
1: You can make it $2,000, but it is double or nothing by answering a bonus question.
0: Kylie is in Carolyn Springs.
1: Hi, Kylie.
6: Hello, how are you?
0: Great.
1: You are very well, thank you. We've just been discussing centaurs. Do you think they'd run with their arms clenched in front and or by their side or swinging free?
0: By their side. So have you seen the ad we're talking about?
1: You don't mean straight by their side like a river dancer.
6: Maybe, because they're quite big, aren't they?
0: It's a whole horse.
1: But it's a horse that's got human arms. It's got four legs and two human
0: Kylie,
1: arms.
0: Kylie, you really have got to see the Kia commercial for us to have this chat. Have you seen the one? Okay. Have you seen what we're talking about?
6: No, I haven't yet. No.
0: Okay. Well, this is your little homework after this. But I'll say this. We've been talking around the typing pool here, and they have a bow and arrow. The centaur has a bow. So maybe that's why they gave them something to do with their hands.
1: Maybe in that ad he could have been running with oven mitts and some muffins.
0: Or a Rubik's Cube.
1: a Rubik's Cube.
0: That'd be a flex. Centaur running along doing a Rubik's Cube.
1: Yeah.
0: Kylie,
1: enough of this. Let's see what we can do for you. We've got 10 questions. We've got 60 seconds. If you're not sure, say pass because we might have time to come back, okay?
6: Okay.
1: Kylie, here we go. Here's question number one. Name one primary colour.
6: Red.
1: Question two. Finish this. You can't teach an old dog
6: new tricks.
1: Question three. Which Disney princess lives under the sea?
6: Ariel?
1: Yep. Question four. Poached, fried, scrambled are ways to cook what?
6: Eggs.
1: Question five. How many points is a goal in AFL?
6: Six.
1: Question six. Which singer is famously known as the boss?
6: Bruce Springsteen.
1: Question seven. Nigeria is a country from which continent?
6: Pass.
1: Question eight. What's the chemical symbol for gold?
6: Pass.
1: Question nine. Mitch Larkin is known for which sport?
6: Pass.
1: Question 10. What's the only mammal that can fly?
6: Pass.
1: Back to seven. Nigeria is a country from which continent?
6: Africa?
1: Yes, that was correct. We still had a few more to go. What's the chemical symbol for gold? That is tricky. It's AU.
6: AU.
1: Mitch Larkin is known for swimming.
6: Yes.
1: And the only mammal that can fly is a bat.
6: Oh, okay.
0: There you go. So, Kylie, you check out that ad. We want to hear your thoughts about that. Because
6: thank you so much.
0: Okay, don't wrap this up, Kylie.
1: Well, Kylie hasn't won. She's keen to move on.
0: Doesn't matter. The word around the water cooler is that this centaur is giving centaurs the ick.
1: I know. No, it's giving human women the ick.
0: Thank you, Kylie. If you would like to play the Instagram, you can always register jonesyandamanda.com.au. I just noticed some local news has come across my desk.
1: Well, I
0: can't
1: wait.
0: From Essex.
1: I cannot wait.
0: We'll have that for you next. It's Jonesy and Amanda driving you home for Jam Nation.
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0: Hello there, it's Jonesy Demander driving you home. I've just had some derision from the young people at the radio station. I brought in my local newspaper and it was a bit sodden from the dew. So I brought it in. I've just been drying it out on my desk.
1: How here. Old are you?
0: I love reading my local newspaper.
1: Are you going to bring your slippers in?
0: Because the local newspaper for me, I go straight to the letters to the editor. Largely, it's kids on e-bikes, then it's dogs off leashes, and then someone's elderly relative who was disorientated.
1: Let me guess. Fell over, and it's a thank you to the strangers who helped.
0: And then they say, you don't see that anymore these days, but then I would argue, actually, in the paper every week, someone's helping out everyone. So really, yip-yah. So that's pretty much what we have in there. But then I like to look at other local newses, like around the world, like Essex, for example. You know, over in Essex?
1: Mm-hmm.
0: And if I go to my big wall of intros, we've got local news. I'm just looking.
1: I bet you've got one for Essex. You've got one for everywhere.
0: It
1: starts with an E.
0: There it is, Brian. Local news happening now in Essex.
2: You're acting like an idiot.
0: Locally. A man left a dog walker distressed after they spotted him walking around a nature reserve in a compromising position. I'll let this local take up the story.
3: Man who put a carrot up his bottom at an Essex beauty spot has admitted outraging public decency. 49-year-old Tim Meehan was said to have been on Two Tree Island near Leon Sea on March 9th when a dog walker spotted him. She realised he wasn't wearing any trousers and shortly afterwards he was seen putting the vegetable in his bottom. Meehan will return to court later this year for his sentencing.
1: He certainly found the beauty spot.
0: The story also said that he may have been intoxicated.
1: Some of the comments are hilarious. Was he trying to tease the rabbit back out? Can't anyone have a hobby nowadays? At least he didn't have a leak.
0: Okay.
1: How else is he going to get five a day? And someone has said, absolute woke nonsense. You can't do nothing
0: it's
1: nowadays.
0: It's so woke these days. The defendant did say this outside the court.
4: What's up, Doc?
0: That's the local news from Essex. 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
1: Well, look, that's enough stupidity.
0: It is hard to get your five, that food pyramid.
4: Righto, you two. That's enough.
1: Next we'll be trying to shove that in. Well, we are back tomorrow Hat Tuesday. We look forward to hearing your conspiracy theories.
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0: 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If we agree what you think you're mishearing, you're here. If we don't agree. And for the really great ones.
2: Instant Hall of Famer.
0: Okay, so recent Hall of Famers. Last week, Stacey had Maloko sing it back. Shane, Get Back to Me.
3: Sing it back to me.
0: And then James had been listening to Billy Ocean and spotted this lying in Caribbean Queen. She touched my meat and she blamed it on James. Obviously, an innocent misunderstanding in a butcher's, I'm guessing, or by the deli counter at Woody's.
4: She touched my meat and painted on jeans.
0: Who knew that Caribbean Queen was set in a local butcher's? Pop fact. She touched my meat and she blamed it on James.
4: She touched my meat.
0: Poor Billy. Someone has touched his meat. Was it James? Billy, get back in the studio. All right, brand new ones. Bill has been listening to Stereophonics' Dakota. You make me feel like the one. Great song by the Stereophonics. Or is it You Make Me Feel Like The Worm? The Worm. Really emphasizing the worm. Brendan Smith has been listening to Ice House Electric Blue, original line, In Too Deep. Or is it the man of the moment? He's everybody's friend, Intern Pete.
5: Oh, yes!
0: Yes!
2: Instant Hall of Famer!
0: Shannon Stenning, ZZ Top, Sharp Dressed Man. Every girl's crazy about a sharp dressed man. Or is it every girl's crazy about a shy gas man? I've come to... what is it? Spit it out, madam. I've come to read your meat, madam.
6: Every girl crazy about a shy gas man?
0: Shy gas man?
5: Yeah.
6: Every girl crazy about a shy gas man?
0: Yes, I love it. Well done.
2: Instant Hall of Famer.
0: Dave's got James Rain, Motors Too Fast. Your motor's running way too fast. Is your mum doing a runner? Your mother's running away to France.
6: Your mother's running away too fast.
0: I'm only hearing that. There's no other possible line than your mum's running away to France.
2: Instant Hall of Famer.
0: Jennifer Andre's got Will Young, Leave Right Now. The original line, I think I better leave right now.
7: Think I better leave.
0: No, Will Smith. Will Young, sorry, not Will Smith. He's really changed his voice.
8: Sounds different.
0: Where do you get that list from?
7: Think I better deep fry it now.
0: Or is it, I think I better deep fry it now?
7: Think I better deep fry it now.
0: Yes. Yes, Jennifer, well done.
2: Instant Hall of Famer.
0: I don't know who listens to this kind of music, but anyway, Andrew does. Andrew Swells likes to listen to The Baying of the Hounds, Opeth. I hear them devouring pest-ridden jackals of the earth. Just so you know, this is the actual line. That's not the made-up one. I hear them devouring pest-ridden jackals of the earth.
9: I hear them devouring pest-ridden jackals of the earth.
5: Oh, I can't even hear what he says.
0: I can't imagine. Why you'd ever want to listen to that? I love all kinds of different music, but this... Anyway, he's mishearing, I hear them devouring best-made tacos of the earth. Maybe.
9: I hear them devouring pest-ridden jackals of the earth.
0: Yes, oh, my tacos. God, it's actually clearer that way. I don't hear pest-ridden jackals. But best-made tacos of the earth?
9: I hear them devouring pest-ridden jackals of the earth.
0: Such a noise. This is the sound of the underworld. You know what I'd love to do one day is hack into Smooth Radio's playlist and only have that song on repeat, but they can't mend it for 3 days. This is the only song you hear on Smooth for 3 days. How's Mike Perso going to come off the back of this and tell you about Smooth at the movies? They can't. All right, thank you very much. Sure you miss her, Lewis. As always, whenever you mishear them, email me, christian@christianoconnell.com.au.
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0: Connell Show. Rate your weekend out of 5. How many stars would you give your weekend? Tell us all about it. Christian, 5-star weekend for me. This is Keith, who's been telling us every week now how his swimming lessons are going. Keith is in his 60s, and he's had a chronic fear of water throughout his whole life. He's decided to overcome it, and he's been having swimming lessons. And he's on his first full lap in the pool.
1: That should be that's
0: a very
1: incredible.
0: Big deal. Massive achievement, Keith. Very proud of you. Also learned to do backstroke.
2: Oh, well, wow.
0: I cannot do that. I end up going into people. You need some sort of a periscope mirror system.
2: Yes.
0: Listen, swim balls. Have a mirrored ceiling there.
3: Yes, at school, at the carnivals, yes. Everyone would always get tangled in the lane ropes.
0: Yeah,
3: when you're
0: doing yes. Get entrapped like it's a fishing net or something.
3: Yes.
0: I had a 5 out of 5 weekend.
1: Oh,
0: I had
1: I
0: a magical
1: that.
0: Weekend. Two really big highlights for me. We're all in Sydney this week, and as I was flying in yesterday, it was about 1:30, and I was flying over Sydney, and out the window I could see, it was not a cloud in the sky, and I saw the Harbour Bridge, and I saw the Opera House, and I was like, I counted my blessings. I was like, I cannot believe that life is somehow, we are the other side of the world. I'm flying into this beautiful city to do a radio show that I've loved doing radio for a very long time. I'm doing it in Australia, and we're going to be in Sydney this week, and the weather's going to be amazing. Mm. I was counting my blessings. And then the other really, really big thing, a kind of mini epiphany for me over the weekend. Over the weekend, this guy reached out to me, and he read my book, and he said, you know what, I'm in my late 40s. I need a bit of advice and guidance in the midlife. And your last two books actually have been kind of, I don't know if you're aware of it, but a kind of manifest of how not to do it and how to do it. So I hadn't realized whatsoever. It's just been my life. Anyway, he's hired me to give him midlife coaching and guidance.
1: Oh, I love that for you.
0: I spoke to him. We arranged to speak for 30 minutes. I said, look, you tell me what you need, and I'll be honest whether or not I think I can help you. We'll end up speaking for 1.5 hours.
1: Oh.
0: And sort of swapping notes and stuff like that. And so I'm going to be a kind of, I wouldn't say coach, because that's an expert mentor. Mm. That's
1: yeah,
0: it, midlife mentor.
1: Though, Christian.
0: Oh, thanks, Pats. Because you know what it's like, Patsy. There's no help for the midlife.
1: No.
0: And you think
1: no.
0: about it is like a second adulthood.
1: Yes.
0: Teenagers go through hormonal, physical, emotional, spiritual changes. Mm-hmm. So does everyone in the midlife. Hormonal, real physical changes.
1: Yeah.
0: Back fat. No one warns you about that. Fat on my back? How? How do you shift that? What kind of back exercises do you need to do to shift that? And so no one really helps you. You're on your own, and it can be really overwhelming, but it also can be this amazing chance to find a different kind of way to be in the second half of your life. And that's really exciting.
2: That's so cool.
0: And actually, I was always looking at the sky yesterday, thinking about my midlife here in Australia. I was thinking, God, yeah, I'd love to talk to him about that. Yeah. So, guys, I'm now somehow launching my own kind of midlife business. I've got one client.
2: I love this.
0: I've got one client.
2: You're like the love guru.
0: I'm so excited. I woke up this morning and I really started making notes. So I'm really excited about that. Rio, what's yours out of 5 for your
3: 4
0: weekend?
3: 4 stars for me, definitely. I'm the proud new owner of a leaf blower.
0: Oh, well done.
1: Yes.
0: Yeah? Rechargeable? You got your little battery?
3: Yes, I've got the Bosch 18-volt one.
0: Yep.
3: I feel like, I remember when I was a kid, I was about 7 years old, I got a remote control car and I was so excited and I didn't stop using it the whole weekend. It was the exact same for me, all Saturday,
0: incredible.
3: All Sunday.
1: Wow.
3: Oh, I felt so powerful.
0: No, you don't ever use them on a Sunday.
1: No.
0: No, that's a day of respect and rest. No, you want to hate the guy.
3: Not even like midday on a Sunday. So, what are the appropriate times for a leaf blower?
0: 5 to 6 in the evening, that's it.
3: Okay, on weekdays, okay?
0: Yeah.
3: Okay.
0: Yeah.
1: Yeah, nothing too early, really.
0: No, not too early.
1: Especially not
0: it's
1: on
0: a
1: Sunday.
0: Horrible, insidious noise.
3: Mm. I was doing it 9 a.m. on a Sunday.
0: No, that's actually really antisocial.
1: No.
0: That's
3: I thought I was
0: horrible.
3: Being so productive.
0: No,
3: I was getting up early.
0: So rude.
3: Win the morning, win the day. Oh, blow the morning.
0: And the other thing I recommend, do it inside once, just to see the joy of
1: what?
0: It.
1: What? Do it inside for?
0: I tell you what, we always use real Christmas trees, and when you were getting them in and get them out, there's needles everywhere.
1: Mm-hmm.
0: I go and get the leaf blower and open up the front door, blow the needles through the house out into the street.
3: That's it.
0: The joy.
3: A lucky Sarah.
0: And just seeing the pets run for it as well. Run for the hills.
3: It's the best thing.
0: And don't you feel like you're James Bond or something?
3: Yes.
0: You start look for stuff to go and blow.
3: Yes.
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Christian O'Connell's show. Every single day we get emails and phone calls to this show and this radio station saying, hey, it's very clear that when we listen to Christian's show, we're actually lucky to be hearing Australia's toughest dad. Mm-hmm. A lot of people call me TC, which stands for Tough Christian. But a lot of these dads are saying, Christian, any chance you can shine a light on us other dads? Okay.

0: The kind of challenges you're going to be facing this Friday to claim the belts. Australia's toughest dad and the brand new Apollo 4 four-burner barbecue. Tough dads get their cry on. Maybe you're a tough dad like me that wept at Paddington 2 at the scene where Knuckles McGinty comes back to rescue... I've got to try and get through the break. Rescue Paddington because he's bloody drowning. And he thought he was going to be in there alone. And he's not. The hand of McGinty pulls him back towards the light and towards safety. That's tough. Tough dads get their cry on. All right, lines are open now. 13:55:22. If this was my belt, I'd need another pouch for my essential oils. I have actually got some frankincense with me, actually on my person. All right, fellow tough dads, they love to get their cry on, okay? They wear their hearts on their sleeves. Give us a call now. We're going to be bringing three of you into the studio this week. Everybody gets a prize. It'll be great fun Friday. It's all about celebrating dads this week, the countdown. Is there a countdown? Is this Father's Day Sunday, the Commonwealth Games of Days? All right, so we need to speak to dads that want to come in this Friday, try and win the belt, the strap, and the brand new barbecue. Daniel, Dad Daniel. Okay, what is your powerful dad move? What is your power strength?
1: I am king of the coffee machine. No one else can touch it.
0: Only you know how to work it, clean it, and make a great cup of coffee. Is that right?
1: That is correct. And a hot chocolate.
0: Oh, wow. I love hot chocolates. Hot chocolate, I don't know if there's been any research to this, but I think it is a underrated energy drink.
2: Okay, before a big workout.
0: Oh, yeah. I'll take it in the gym. Have that steaming mug of hot cocoa, guys. Don't knock it over with the dumbbells, guys.
2: That's also such a dad thing. Dads are very protective of whatever thing it is. They don't let you touch it. Like, don't touch the coffee machine.
0: Yeah, because we know how to treat it right. Respect. If it's still, it should be under the domain of a dad. Daniel, I see you. Okay. Daniel, yep, you're on the contenders list for this Friday.
1: Thank you. Thank you very much.
0: Pleasure. Laura, let's go to Dad Laura. Hello, Laura.
3: How are you?
0: I'm good. And are you nominating your dad?
3: No, I'm nominating my partner.
0: Okay. Tell us about your partner then. What is his dad power, Laura? First of all, what's his name?
3: His name is James.
0: Yep.
3: And his dad power is he is the master of impressions. Like, he can do South Park, he can do Family Guy, he does celebrities, he does the whole lot.
0: What celebrities does he do?
3: He can do like a Sinatra, he can do like Elvis. Honestly, it's like
0: real contemporary ones. Elvis, Sinatra, last around the last decade.
2: What a dinner party is your South Park, Family Guy, Sinatra,
0: Elvis.
3: Yeah,
0: it's like the Graham Norton show.
3: Sinatra Jr. was on Family Guy all the time. I think it's sort of related,
0: right.
3: Honestly.
0: That's right. I've forgotten about that. Now, Laura, we can't just put him through. This dad needs to call up himself.
3: Okay,
0: you can't be Australia's toughest dad if you get your partner to call him.
3: Oh, he's so modest. I'll try and get him to call in now.
0: Okay. All right. Laura, thank you very much.
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0: Christian O'Connell's show. Today's our time waster. We're looking for your Greek movies. All right, Greek movies. Troy Story.
1: Gold.
0: Look, Uzo talking.
1: Gold.
0: Feta attraction.
1: Silver.
0: No Country for Old Moussaka.
1: Bronze.
0: Throw Mama from the Acropolis. It's a long way for the old girl to fall.
1: Silver Plus.
0: And Athens Powers. Not Austin, Athens Powers.
1: Ooh, bronze.
0: Oh, now, nice. I thought you were going to go, good one. But no, terrible. Hey, shout out to the early days when we started this with Troy's Story. Remember me that way, please, dear listener. Rhea, what have you got? Greek movies.
1: Not another Tina movie.
0: Oh, the most Greek person on the show. Bronze.
1: Did you know Hannibal Lecter had Greek heritage?
0: No.
1: Yeah, that's why they called him Hannibal Lecteropolis, and he starred in...
0: Already you got gold. Hannibal Lecteropolis. Sounds like a Greek doctor.
1: Silence of the Slow Roasted Lambs.
0: Oh, that is terrible. Yes. Just a name was good enough.
1: I should have stopped at Hannibal Lecteropolis.
0: What else have you got on that little notepad there?
1: Pizza Pan.
0: Oh, that's really good. Why not gold?
1: And the Sound of Moussaka.
0: Yeah, obvious as anything. Bronze. All right, what have you got? Greek movies. Bonus for any Odyssey ones. Let's get into it. The Greek Gatsby.
1: Silver Plus.
0: Con the Fruteria Air.
1: Yeah, silver.
0: Now You Odyssey It.
1: Gold.
0: Well done, Stephen. Zeuslander.
1: Gold.
0: Boy, Zeuslander is brilliant work. We bought a Zeus.
1: Silver Plus.
0: Well done, Laura. Marnie and Mykonos.
1: Silver.
0: Captain Philippousis.
1: Gold.
0: Glenn, very good. The Devil Wears Plato.
1: Silver.
0: Throw Calamari from the Train.
1: Gold.
0: Anthony, well done. Spanakopterpan.
1: Bronze.
0: No. Effie Darko.
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1: Gold.
0: Homer Alone.
1: Silver.
0: The Calamari Kid. Not the Karate Kid.
1: That's gold.
0: The Upper Sea.
1: Gold.
0: Edward Suvaki Hands.
1: Silver.
0: Man in Baklava.
1: Silver Plus.
0: Zorba Dundee.
1: Bronze.
0: Olympus and Boots.
1: Gold.
0: Watch that one on Amber. Saga Narnia.
1: They do great prawns
0: yeah,
1: in Narnia.
0: Yeah, they do.
1: Gold.
0: Well done, Michael. Pegasus got married.
1: Silver.
0: Concrete everywhere, all at once.
1: Gold.
0: 20,000 Leagues Under the Odyssey.
1: Silver.
0: Battle Zeus.
1: Silver.
0: Now You Ought to See Me.
1: Silver Plus.
0: The Trojan Horse Whisperer.
1: Gold.
0: Happy Crete.
1: Well, that's very good.
0: Gold. Laura Harvey, well done. Crouching Tiger, Hidden Yaya.
1: Silver Plus.
0: Souvlaki and Hutch.
1: Silver.
0: The Odyssey Couple. The Odyssey Couple is great.
1: Gold.
0: Well done, Sarah. Finding Yaya.
1: Gold.
0: Dr. Odda Zeus, the Cat in the Hat.
1: Bronze.
0: And Oppenheimer.
1: Silver.
0: Who is the winner?
1: The Odyssey Couple.
0: Well done, Sarah. You are the winner. That's the Christian O'Connell Show for today. Thank you very much for joining us. We're back tomorrow. Take care.
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6: Good evening. Welcome to the 80s at 8. Tonight, we take a look at a one-hit wonder in Australia, Fat Larry's Band.

We'll find out where are they now and what was their connection to Grand Theft Auto. Very interesting band. That's coming up tonight on the 80s at 8. But first, let's get underway with Wham. This is Wake Me Up Before You Go-Go, the one that put them on the map from 1984.

0: You're on the 80s at 8. Shane Bryan with you. That was Fat Larry's Band with Zoom. And Fat Larry's Band is our feature artist tonight on Where Are They Now?
1: Where Are They Now? The 80s stars you couldn't escape. But what happened next? From chart toppers to cult legends, let's find out where they are now.
0: Who were Fat Larry's Band? Well, Fat Larry's Band was a Philadelphia R&B, funk and disco outfit formed in 1976 by the drummer and the vocalist Fat Larry James. Now, they had several hits in the US, dance and R&B charts, but they didn't do that well on the main charts. They became bigger in the UK and Australia, of course. Their big song was Zoom. That was the one that gave them the big chart hit. But if the band sounds familiar to young listeners, it's because one of their other songs in 1982, Act Like You Know, was featured on the soundtrack to the very successful video game Grand Theft Auto Vice City. Now, it was actually played on the in-game disco station called Fever 105. You could tune in while you were driving around, and it helped introduce Fat Larry's Band to a whole new generation of fans almost 20 years after the song was released. Now, in Australia, Zoom became their signature song, reached the Australian top 10 in 1982. In the UK, it went even higher. It peaked at number 2 and became one of the biggest soul ballads of the decade. Where are they now? Well, sadly, the band leader, Fat Larry James, passed away of a heart attack in December 1987 at just 38 years of age, leading, of course, to the original group's breakup. However, the story didn't end there. Some of the surviving members have occasionally reunited over the years, and in 2023, a new incarnation featuring founding member Jimmy Lee and the longtime vocalist Art Austin released a whole bunch of fresh new recordings, keeping the Fat Larry's Band name alive. Let's get back into the music on the 80s at 8. This is the Jacksons. Can you feel it?

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0: You're on the 80s at 8. Shane Bryan with you, Talking Heads there, and she was, and it was one of the quirkiest hits to come from the band. David Byrne wrote the song after hearing about a woman that he knew in Baltimore who would take LSD and lie in a field imagining she was floating above the world. Byrne said it wasn't intended to be a drug song. It was more about spiritual and emotional experience. Whatever it was, the song actually became a top 10 hit in Australia, reaching number 10 on the charts. Coming up after the break, a huge song from Boom Crash Opera, Get Out of the House. The second single from the album These Here Are Crazy Times, the song was credited to all five members of the band and became another Australian hit. Hit number 24 on the ARIA singles charts. Boom Crash Opera coming up next on the 80s at 8.
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0: You're on the 80s at 8. Shane Bryan with you, and that was USA for Africa. We are the world. Interestingly, before the recording session, Quincy Jones sent every singer a demo tape and a note asking them not to make any copies and not to share it. With so many superstars involved, keeping the song a secret was almost as impressive as getting them all into the same studio on the same night. What an incredible job. Coming up after the break, one of the biggest songs from 1982, Toto and Rosanna. Rosanna is famous for the legendary drum pattern known to musicians everywhere as the Rosanna Shuffle. And despite what people think, songwriter David Paich later said the song wasn't actually about actress Rosanna Arquette. He simply borrowed her name because it fit. I think he had a bit of a crush. That's coming up next on the 80s at 8.
1: 4MK. Fishy with an eye.
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0: Well, that wraps up the 80s at 8 tonight. Tomorrow night, it's Chart Tuesday. We're going back to September 1985. Was this the number one song? Bowie and Jagger, Dancing in the Streets, or was it The Models, Out of Mind, Out of Sight? Well, I know what my money's on. We'll find out tomorrow night as we look at the top five songs in Australia, also the US and the UK, and we'll find out what was actually touring around Australia in September 1985. That's coming up tomorrow night on the 80s at 8. I'll see you then. Thanks for keeping me company.
1: 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No, I wish that I had just seen the girl. The 90s and 2000s. 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I'm cooking up on you. And 60s and 70s tracks that stand the test of time. 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
1: Now, tomorrow being the 1st of September, it's springtime. 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Beat the Meat. 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
0: 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And now with Andrew and the Feel Good Breakfast. 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
10: Morning, everyone.
9: Good morning, Rio.
11: Good morning.
9: And welcome to our hero of the day.
12: Very good morning,
9: Sydney
12: Thank you.
9: Marathon winner. He won the marathon.
12: Won the whole thing. That's it. Thanks for having me on the program.
9: And rightly so, you're wearing your medal.
12: I'm wearing
9: If I'd have done a marathon right, I'd wear that every day for the rest of the year.
10: Yeah, totally.
12: Yeah.
9: It's incredible. And yesterday was a stunning, beautiful day in Sydney.
12: Incredible weather, incredible atmosphere. And yes, it's a very heavy medal too. Like it's they have not mucked around. Well, they have mucked up one thing, which is the Germany stadium, which is a very special edition.
9: But you can just lie now and say you did both marathons and marathons. You've done a German one and the Sydney one in the same day.
12: So
9: how do you feel? You look so much better than I thought. Yesterday you were in good form, but that might have been all the beer. You were rapidly rehydrating, I have to say, and just eating everything.
12: I did. I ate a burger. I ate a steak. I ate some fried chicken, and then I devoured a lasagna when I got home.
9: Doing that. What's that hot dog eating competition? Koyabashi.
11: Joey Chestnut.
9: Joey Chestnut. Yes.
12: I know. It's the one rule after a marathon. You get to eat whatever you like. They reckon for a couple of days, just with all the.
9: And where I was when I came to meet you, everyone was sat outside. It's a stunning day. You know, I know spring starts officially Tuesday, isn't it? 1st September.
10: Tomorrow. Yes.
9: But
10: yeah,
9: it really felt like spring had started yesterday.
12: Yeah.
9: And I noticed, so a lot of places were giving people who'd done the marathon their first drink for free.
12: That's right. If you had a medal, you got a free drink. A lot of those pubs. It was such a, like, I mean, there was no policing of it. I think there was a lot of honesty as well. So,
9: speaking of which, you stole a medal.
12: Okay. Okay. So I have two.
9: Oh, light fingers Depler.
12: I'll be honest with you. I did steal two medals. So I have one for myself.
9: And,
12: well, I just thought
9: it was. But there's not someone wandering around right now looking for a medal.
12: Oh, I hope not. Surely not. They have printed out some extra ones. I just thought, it's such a momentous medal with the mistake on it that it might be nice to keep another one for myself as well, like just like a spare. Right, Patsy,
10: where did you get it?
12: Well, what I did was I took it off when they gave it to me and put it in my pocket and then did a loop around again and then got another one.
10: Peter Depler!
12: Well, but there was sort of an accident as well, you know what I mean?
11: So it fell into your pocket.
12: Well, I put it in there.
9: I tell you what we should do. Yeah. This extra medal you've got, we should give it away as a prize today. What an amazing prize. Yes. Win a Sydney Marathon medal.
12: Yeah!
9: Some might have had a very tough weekend. They deserve a marathon medal. Juggling home and kids and stuff like that. They deserve a marathon medal as well.
11: Yes, we've all been doing our separate marathons.
9: Oh, my. God, yes. So what was the highlight yesterday, Pete?
12: Highlight would definitely have to be, I think it was just coming into that opera house and the people screaming. You feel like they're all there for you and they're only, you know, they're cheering on their own friends, but the supporters and the volunteers and everyone's just erupting around you. To run into that Sydney Opera House being one of the most iconic places in the world and realizing,
9: yeah, how beautiful
12: I did that. 42.
9: Not a cloud in the sky.
12: It was just unreal, and I was really sort of about.
9: And what do you feel? Relief or just this euphoria? What do you feel?
12: I was cooked for about the last 5 kilometers. Like, could not absolutely for the life of me. I was crying. It was terrible. I was like, what have I done? I was limping to the end, but then in that last maybe 20 meters. Decided to do a little dance as I went around.
9: Why not?
12: I just
9: sashay away.
12: I had it in me. It was just such a highlight. Just absolutely loved it, and so many moments along the way that I'll cherish forever. And got to nominate. Shout out to all the listeners. I got a K per person, and I was. I have to say, like Maggie, at the 30K mark, she really hit me because she said such kind words last week as well. But it was about the 35K mark where I saw people going down. They just kept going down and down.
9: You see this in all marathons all over the world where they just literally hit that wall.
12: It's terrible to see because there were so many paramedics, and it was like they knew that's where people start to fall as well. So we saw a lot of people go down, but no one walked past anyone to make sure anyone was not okay. Do you know what I mean? So that was really, really, really important. I thought it was just fantastic. So
9: it looked like there was an incredible atmosphere the whole way. People cheering strangers on, and anyone running by looked like they were struggling as well.
12: I have to apologise to Randwick. I said that was a boring area last week, but it was actually quite a little highlight of that area. But there's a lot more spectators this year, so apologies. The comments last
9: Maybe
12: week.
9: Maybe they just come out forced to boo you as you walk past me.
10: Throw tomatoes at him.
12: Absolutely.
9: As a treat, because, you know, it is genuinely an amazing thing that you've done, and you smashed it. Well done. We actually have got you a chiropractor this morning.
12: This is wild. Thank you.
9: That
12: so
9: guy
12: much.
9: Doesn't look like a normal chiropractor.
11: He's jacked.
9: He is jacked.
12: He's so
9: like a
12: jacked.
9: Heavyweight UFC champion.
12: Is that Julian?
9: Rhea might be jumping on that table with him as well. But, guys, please just try and keep it upright today.
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0: Christian O'Connell's show. How was Steel Magnolias?
1: Oh, mate.
0: I've never seen it.
1: It
0: came from intern Pete's recommendation.
2: Yeah.
0: Double thumbs up.
2: Oh, such a great movie.
1: Well, that's what, on Saturday night, we were looking for something wholesome, something breezy. Obviously, Dolly Parton was an added bonus. And I said to my partner, Will, I said, oh, Pete won't shut up about Steel Magnolias. Apparently, it's an incredible movie, really wholesome, really fun. We'll love it. Perfect Saturday night flick. And it is. For an hour, it is just a lovely, breezy, like lovable, great cast. And then out of the blue, I won't say any spoilers, but...
0: Well, I think it's right. It came out like 500 years ago. He put her up to speed. No one is thinking, this new movie, I must see it. It's up against The Odyssey.
2: Be honest, Rio.
1: The last half hour, suddenly...
0: Someone must get very ill, I'm guessing.
1: Yes, Shelby, Julia Roberts' character, gets very ill and happens...
0: Well, she's the youngest one, isn't it?
1: She's the youngest one in it by far.
0: The young one, though. Johnny, and who is it? Shirley MacLaine.
2: Not needed in the sequel.
0: They killed off the younger hot one, Julia Roberts.
1: Like an emotional drive-by. You're not expecting everything's happy, sunshine, then suddenly whack. And the last half an hour is just unrelenting, like... brutally sad over and over again. It gets worse and worse and more harrowing and devastating.
0: Through this?
1: I was a mess. I literally cried
0: for half
1: an hour. Did
0: you not Google it to see what the story was about?
1: No, but you could see the front cover of the movie looked just like a happy-go-lucky, fun, breezy.
0: But you could have gone to see Jason Statham's new movie, Mutiny.
1: It probably would have been.
0: I already booked my ticket to see that this week. I cannot wait.
1: I haven't even heard of that.
0: What?
1: Has not been on the cultural radar.
0: For you. You're the one having a miserable night watching Steel Magnolias. When I'm with State this week, it won't be... we'll be relentlessly violent. That's my kind of Steel Magnolias.
1: But you should have told us, Pete, because oh, my God, I didn't expect it.
0: But everyone knows. Patsy, how do you rate Steel Magnolias?
3: Oh, I love it. Sally Field's performance in that was absolutely brilliant.
0: Sally Field, she's great in everything.
3: Oh, she's amazing in this.
0: She can do comedy really well. She's brilliant in Mrs. Doubtfire as well.
1: Yes, I forgot she's in that.
0: Incredible.
1: Yes, yeah.
2: I think when I got the text message from you saying F you, not telling me about it.
0: Strongly worded review.
2: He was like, why did you not tell me that?
0: F you, Shirley MacLaine. It's a strongly worded review.
2: Oh, sorry, I didn't mean like that. But you know what I mean? Like, just. I was like, I kind of did forget about the death part because I always focused on the positive parts in the hairstyle.
3: Well, you wouldn't have told him anyway at the start because then he wouldn't have.
2: No, that's
3: like, it's a big spoiler alert.
2: Yeah, so. Definitely didn't want to spoil
0: what
2: it.
0: What a lovely spoiler alert would have been, right? Hey, by the way, it gets real sad.
1: I was sobbing. I was actually like,
0: welcome to your Saturday night.
2: You have to watch it, Christian.
0: You've
1: got to watch it. If I had to watch it, you have to watch it.
0: All right, then I'm going to watch it this week.
1: Yeah, I'll watch Mutiny, Jason Statham.
0: Done.
1: If you watch
0: it's a movie swap.
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0: Christian O'Connell Show. Morning to Leon. Christian, thank you for your Friday recommendation, Furious. Finished it in 2 days. Wow, you finished it quicker than I have. I've got the last episode to watch tonight. Also watched The Pit of the last couple of weeks because you've been raving about it. Leon, thank you very much. Patsy, how was your weekend? How would you rate your weekend, mate?
1: Oh, for stress level, I'd have to say it's 5 out of 5 for stress, but I'll give it an overall like 2, 2.5.
0: Oh, no.
1: No, it wasn't that bad. We were just getting the 15-year-old ready for school camp this week, which was just like, you know, the house was on tenterhooks, had to pack the insect repellent. Where did we put the blister band-aids? You know, all this stuff that you don't normally need. The blow-up pillow, I know I bought one, but I can't find it. So it was just like that. And my husband, poor Chris, was kind of getting in the way a bit. He was trying to help, but the more he was trying to help, he was really just getting in the way. And so we said, you know what? Why don't you go out for a bit?
0: Oh,
1: you deserve a week. You deserve an afternoon.
0: Weekend before Father's Day. You know, why don't you just go out? Why don't you just get lost?
1: No, here's a gift. Have
0: why don't you just walk into the sea, Chris?
1: No.
0: Poor Chris.
1: So he was fine with that, though, Christian. Chris loves...
0: Oh, no, I bet he was. But as soon as he shut that door behind, he was like, yeah. Woo!
1: It was
0: like a Homer Simpson.
1: They can deal with it. So I said, you know
0: Ferris what? Ferris dad's day off.
1: Yeah. Why don't you go and have a drink, you know? He loves to be dropped off at the pub, kamikaze style. You just drop him in there like a World War II pilot.
2: I shoot him in.
1: And he loves it because he loves – Chris is – you know what Chris is like. He loves to converse with people. He loves
0: He's
1: to chat to strangers. Yeah.
0: You know? No, he is. You know those people like wandering around, they turn up with no mates, but then by, within an hour or two, the pub – they're publican there.
2: Barney Gumble.
0: Yeah.
1: They'll be singing with Chris in the pub in unison.
0: Is he still there now?
1: Probably. But it was just fascinating. So when we went back later to pick him up, he always meets someone really, really interesting. Anyway, Saturday he'd met this ex-military guy who had the most...
0: sorry, but you go into any pub on a Saturday afternoon, there's a few of these so-called military heroes,
2: Army
0: Special
2: Reserves.
0: Forces and stuff like this, SAS.
1: He had this fascinating life story. He'd been part of the team in R&D that had developed night goggle glasses.
3: Wow.
1: Fascinating life story.
0: What do you work at the moment? Oh, these are beer goggles.
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0: 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Yeah, with that kind of breakfast show, we give you flowers. All right, so Pete did the Sydney Marathon yesterday. We're looking for your marathon bands. Guards on Friday. Michelle had transvision cramp. Lee had Enduran. Sam had the cranberries. Brett had Alana's finished yet. And the winner was, a deserved winner was Tim with That's Far Man. John, That's Far Man. Very, very good work, Tim. All right, some new ones. Extra time of the time wasted for your marathon bands. Robert Plantar Fasciitis.
1: Oh, very clever.
2: Gold.
0: 26 Miles Davis.
1: Silver plus.
0: The Verrucas.
1: Gold.
0: Oh. Do you remember at school, Verrucas were quite a feared thing, weren't they? Yes. Swimming lessons. You always had some kid who had that Verruca sock. Like, the shame. That Verruca sock and that foot bath you have to go through.
1: Yes, that's right.
0: Yes. Not such a big part of adult life, is it, Verrucas?
1: Thankfully.
0: No. I think it's the first time I've said Verrucas in my adult life, actually. Charlie XCX exhausted.
3: Oh, Silver. That's good.
0: Thank you. What have you got, Rio?
1: Who's number 4765? It's Bibby Eilish.
0: Oh, very good. Oh. Bibby, yeah. It's a silver.
1: Vanilla Ice Bath. He's just recovering.
0: Oh, gold.
1: In there.
0: Yep.
1: And these guys should have taped their nipples. It's the Kaiser Chafes.
0: Kaiser Chafes, very good. That's gold.
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11: Christian O'Connell Show. In October, see Melbourne Marathon. Yesterday in Sydney, a beautiful, stunning day. It felt like spring had already sprung a couple of days before it officially starts. It wasn't a cloud in the sky, and our man, intern Pete, did an incredible second year running the Sydney Marathon. Well done, mate.
12: Thank you so much. It was just an incredible day. Congratulations to everyone. Can I special shout out to the volunteers? They, the ones at the drink station and stuff like that, as they hand the drink, they're like, keep going. And it's just, you don't realize they'd be doing that for about 6 or 7 hours.
11: Yeah,
12: and the energy they
11: and
12: have.
11: And also, what a difference it must make to you guys as you're going past.
12: Yeah, 100%. They're just,
11: they had to get there at 3 a.m.
12: Oh. Yes, all the check-ins and everything, like there's so many, like...
11: It's a shame, you know, because last week whenever you spoke at the marathon, you were insisting on welcoming every single international visitor to Sydney.
12: Yes.
11: And no love for them today.
12: No. Oh,
11: now
12: they've
11: run their race, they can head back to where you came from. Yeah.
12: I know. And
11: back to Congo with you. Back to wherever you come from. Go.
12: Yeah, out you go. No, go and spend money in our beautiful country, guys, if you are visiting. But no, honestly, yeah, you're right. I probably should give a bit more clout because you've given me an opportunity. You got me the physio this morning.
11: Yeah.
12: Thank you. Sorry, the chiropractor. Sorry, Julian. Just incredible. So,
11: In my mind, that was going to be like half an hour during a 3-hour show. I didn't realize you start at 10 to 7 and finish 10 minutes ago. An hour and 40.
12: He did. He had to do some realigning. He's like, you're not good. You're not good. So one leg was longer than the other. And that's been like that for quite some time. So he's done him some realigning and he's realigned my back and neck as well. So
11: Maybe don't bend over like that. You bent over, you bent over like an old man.
12: I am.
11: Like Benjamin Button.
12: So I'm going to go back and see him again on Friday because we think we've actually
11: formed a connection with him.
12: Now I'm leaning down the wrong
11: quite
12: leg.
11: Quite enamored with him you were. I went out to make a cup of tea at one point and your legs were wide open.
12: They were. I'm glad we did it before the rest of the office arrived, to be fair.
11: In the middle of the office.
13: We still had to see it. What do you mean?
11: It was horrendous.
12: Rio came out and said, are you wearing
11: pants? I don't
12: want
11: to see your Dandenong Rangers. It was really quite too much.
12: It was.
11: Quite too much.
12: But thank you. And shout out to everyone who called up, texted, emailed, because I was out there basically dedicating K after K to our gorgeous listeners who just wanted to get right behind
11: Well, they were with you over the step of the way.
12: Yeah.
11: And you were, I don't know how you had the energy to do this as well. So not only are you doing a marathon, every K of 42, you're recording each K that we were dedicating to listeners. Well done for doing that.
12: No,
11: it's enough to do the marathon as well as trying to do this as well.
12: It was
11: and
12: a lot.
11: And at times, we're about to play how it sounds. It's the sound of someone losing their mind.
12: I haven't heard this. Is it that? Oh, God.
11: Anyway, let's play it. Here you go. This is what it sounds like when someone goes crazy running a marathon. Keep on
6: running. 1 kilometer, Kirrily Scout Group. Number 2, memory of Dolly Parton. On you, Dolly. Debbie, volunteering at the 5 kilometer mark. Can't find you, Debbie. Maybe. No. Sonia, her saying, on you, Sonia. Pushing me along. Mark, dedicated to all the veterans. I've been looking forward to saying this name. Number 14. Splat the cat. Splatos. Okay, 22 for Peter. Also running the Sydney Marathon. You out there, Peter? And then another Peter. Three Pete. Pete, three Pete. Robin. K28. Dedicated to Kilometer grandson on you. K28 for you. 38, Maggie. I was looking forward to getting to you, Maggie. For that 38 where nothing else matters now, right? Nothing else matters. You've done 10 marathons for a Spartan. And your words were so amazing, sweet. 195. Stephen. Last one for you, Mum. Last one for you, Mum. Done.
11: Well done, Pete. Well done. Amazing. You would have done your mum proud as well.
12: Yeah, I'm tearing up just thinking that last bit there. But yeah, look, incredible. Thank you so much.
11: It must be such a, not a bit physical effort, but emotional as well.
12: Yeah, you can hear it in that audio. Just, I'm breaking. I think there's that last 5Ks. There's just tears, to be honest. And I had salt in my eyes as well at the same time from the
11: and
12: salt pills.
11: And he'd also eaten Vaseline.
12: I'd eat Vaseline.
11: Because he thought, wait for it, was gelato. I've never known him hand out gelato to marathon runners. Gelato? That big old heaviness
13: Messina
11: in you.
13: Messina pit stops.
12: Thank you to you. Thank you to all the listeners. Congratulations to everyone. And shout out to the guy who's demanded to have a K next year who
11: Pete
12: abused me on the course. Heckled by listeners on the course. I love you all.
11: Well done, Pete. Very proud of you. Well done, mate.
12: Thank you.
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0: Christian O'Connell show. Yesterday, I happened to be on a flight, and in the seat in front of me was Barnaby Joyce.
1: Oh, wow. Oh. Wow.
0: Patsy, how about this for a claim to fame?
2: Yeah.
0: When we landed, I was opening up the overhead locker, and Barnaby Joyce's iconic Stetson, I handed it to him.
2: Wow. Oh, you touched the Holy Grail.
0: Yeah, I touched the Holy Grail. Wow. Oh, my word. What a claim to fame. I've handed Barnaby Joyce that cowboy hat. He's on TV rocking it as well.
1: Was it
0: it's
1: that
0: a
1: hat?
0: Little bit bent at the side. Overhead lockers, things move around, don't they?
1: I thought you're supposed to put the hats underneath the seat. He's
0: what's to stop him wearing it for the flight?
1: It's true. Yeah. Why did he take it off?
0: Anyway.
2: Really unfortunate fact, my oldest brother is the spitting image of Barnaby.
0: Why is it an unfortunate fact?
2: Well, you know.
0: You're mistaken as a great man like that.
2: About to explode. He gets stopped in the street. People think he's Barnaby. I'm not sure.
0: Barnaby Joyce should hire him as a doppelganger.
2: Yeah, I know. He could
0: like do a decoy.
2: Comedy
0: oh, that
2: circuit.
0: Wasn't me yelling at the dog. It was my stunt man. All right, then. Marathon bands. Rio, you ready to mark?
1: Let's go.
0: Up for grabs for the best one. We've got $250 worth of vouchers for Flowers for Everyone. Racy Chapman.
1: Oh, gold.
0: Well done, Chris. Dire Straits.
1: Gold.
0: Ouch, I pulled my wham string.
1: Silver.
0: Ash. Miles and Miles, Cyrus.
1: Gold.
0: Well done, Joe. B-52 Miles.
1: Bronze.
0: No, Mitch. Snoop Jogg. Monday.
1: Oh, that's very good.
0: Snoop Jogg is very good. Well done, Glenn. Red Hot Chili Pacers.
1: Gold.
0: See it at the finish line.
1: Gold.
0: That's from Lee. The Bee Gees, that was bloody hard.
1: Silver.
0: Sharpie, well done. Whamstring, that's enough whamstring ones now.
1: Silver.
0: Not Weezer, but Wheezing.
1: Gold.
0: Well done, Yana. Mechanic Calf Strain.
1: Silver.
0: Smashing Powerades.
1: Gold.
0: What are you, Anthony? The Bee Gees, what have I signed up for?
2: Come on,
0: now I love those.
1: Silver.
0: Chris, that's gold times a million. The Bee Gees, what have I signed up for here? Simon and Sprained Ankle. Not Garfunkel.
1: That's gold.
0: Simon and Sprained Ankle. UB 42.2, not UB40.
1: Silver.
0: And Eric Crampton.
1: Oh, gold.
0: Rhea, who's winning the flowers?
1: Simon and Sprained Ankle.
0: Simon Sprained Ankle. That is Chris. Brand new time waste this morning at 8:30, and it's Greek movies.
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0: Christian O'Connell Show. Have you Monday on the show? We want to know about your weekend. Rate your weekend out of five. Did you have a five-star weekend? 2.5 like Patsy? Let us know which way it was and tell us a few words about your weekend. Text yours 0475 031043. We're now going to go live to, you know, that little round face hole in a physio's bench? Well, what other word can I... I can Eskimo my drill a little hole to fish.
1: Yeah.
0: Well, it's a face hole?
1: It is a face hole.
0: It's a face hole. It is a face hole. That's the only way I can describe. You know the physio bench? You've got the little hole you squish and mush into. Yes. We're now, we've got a microphone in the face hole. The face in the hole. Is it new feature? Who's the face in the hole? Who's the face hole? The first ever guest on Through the Face Hole is Intern Pete, who we've got a physio this morning because yesterday he did the Sydney Marathon. Pete, how are you feeling, mate?
2: At the moment, I think my body is an absolute mess. We've got Julian here who's doing an incredible job as I'm coming to you live from the hole. It is...
0: Excuse me.
2: It sounds
0: very different with you and Julian. And we're live now from a Greek spa somewhere under the arches in Sydney.
2: He's a very Roman respectable chiropractor. It is, my body is cooked. He said, you are completely out of line. So he's right now, he's
0: already was slightly learned that one leg was longer than the other. I mean, this is a damage of a marathon or something, like a pirate peg leg.
2: Yeah, I'm not sure what's happening. Julian, can you just come over here for a second? I'll just get you to say a quick hi. How bad are we looking here?
3: We're pretty bad, actually, at the moment. So his hips are quite misaligned, and his hamstrings, his calves have been overworked, so we've got to get those back in check.
0: Yeah, you did the marathon just, you know, a couple of hours ago. You still seem pretty fresh, I have to be honest, Pete. You look well.
2: Do you know what? Part of me thinks...
0: By the way, I've had a lot of sort of physio treatment. I've never had to be topless for it.
1: And they're very short shorts.
0: They are, aren't they?
1: Basically where's, underpants.
0: It's a mini skirt.
2: I wore my good underwear.
0: That's why I play Girls Just Want to Have Fun. I do not want to see one of the silk eggs pop out this morning, okay? It's going to put me off my breakfast. Can you tape them or something down?
1: Tuck them.
0: Do not put them through the face off. Actually, maybe this is a new way we could interview celebrities. They get a free massage. No. And then we have a camera, you know, going up.
1: Yes, I like it.
0: Through that hole.
1: Yes.
0: Let's go through the face hole. Pete, you've given me an idea. The next guest, I think it'd be great. You mentioned like trying to get hold of Hugh Jackman. He's a bit busy at the moment. He also gets a free massage treatment as well during the... All right, Hugh can make it now.
1: Yes, I love that.
0: So, Pete, you're having a good treatment there. So how would you rate your weekend?
2: I rate my weekend, honestly, 10 out of 5.
0: Brilliant.
2: As far as wholesomeness goes and just an incredible run and everything about it, the city was just full of joy. It was just unreal. Probably, actually, let's take it down to a 9 because the one mistake I did make was I thought they were handing out free gelato along the way. Turns out it was Vaseline on a stick. So, little mistake we made there.
0: Didn't

0: read about this in a pub yesterday. I met Pete afterwards, and he just said he ate a whole load of Vaseline. I was like, what? I thought it was gelato.
1: But why would it be gelato?
0: Well, I mean, is there anyone else this morning waking up and accidentally rubbed gelato in their nipples? That's what I want to know. The other way around.
2: The poor lady behind me, because I was like, oh, my God, free gelato. And I ran off, and she's like, no, it's Vaseline. It was too late. It was already down my throat.
0: Oh. Well, enjoy your physio this morning, Pete. And again, we're all very proud of you. Well done.
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0: Christian O'Connell Show. Rate your weekend out of 5. How many stars would you give your weekend? Tell us all about it. Christian, it's a 5 out of 5 for me. Excitement and pride. Both our under-13s and under-14s won their AFL Juniors Football Grand Final. This is huge.
1: Wow.
0: And our over-45s AFL Masters are through to their Grand Final.
1: Wow.
0: Well done. That's huge. Christian, five-star weekend for me. This is Keith, who's been telling us every week now how his swimming lessons are going. Keith is in his 60s, and he's had a chronic fear of water throughout his whole life. He's decided to overcome it, and he's been having swimming lessons. And he's just had his 7th, and he's done his first full lap in the pool.
1: Wow.
0: That should be
1: a very
0: big deal. Massive achievement. Keith, very proud of you. Also learned to do backstroke.
2: Oh, well,
0: I cannot do that. I'd end up going into people. Backstroke's really, really hard. You need some sort of a periscope mirror system.
2: Yes.
0: Listen to him, balls. Have a mirrored ceiling there.
2: Yes, at school, at the carnivals,
0: yes.
2: Everyone would always get tangled in the lane ropes when you're doing
0: backstroke. Yes. Get entrapped like it's a fishing net or something.
2: Yes.
0: I had a 5 out of 5 weekend.
1: Oh,
0: I had a magical weekend. Two really big highlights for me. Yesterday, as we're all in Sydney this week, and as I was flying in yesterday, it was about 1:30, and I was flying over Sydney, and at the window I could see it was not a cloud in the sky, and I saw the Harbour Bridge, and I saw the Opera House, and I was like, I counted my blessings. I was like, I cannot believe that life is somehow, we are the other side of the world. I'm flying into this beautiful city to do a radio show that I've loved doing radio for a very long time. I'm doing it in Australia, and we're going to be in Sydney this week, and the weather's going to be amazing.
1: Mm.
0: I was counting my blessings. And then the other really, really big thing, a kind of mini epiphany for me over the weekend, this guy reached out to me, and he read my book, and he said, you know what, I'm in my late 40s. I need a bit of advice and guidance in the midlife. And your last two books actually have been kind of, I don't know if you're aware of it, but kind of manifest of how not to do it and how to do it. So I hadn't realized whatsoever. It's just been my life. Anyway, he's hired me to give him midlife coaching and guidance.
1: Oh, I love that for you.
0: I spoke to him. We arranged to speak for half an hour. I said, look, you tell me what you need and I'll be honest whether or not I think I can help you. We'll end up speaking for an hour and a half.
1: Oh.
0: And sort of swapping notes and stuff like that. And so I'm going to be a kind of, I wouldn't say coach, because that's
1: mentor?
0: An expert. Mentor, that's
1: yeah,
0: it, a midlife mentor.
1: Though, Christian.
0: Oh, thanks, Patsy, because you know what it's like, Patsy. There's no help for the midlife.
1: No.
0: And you think
1: no.
0: about it, it is like a second adulthood.
1: Yes.
0: Teenagers go through hormonal, physical, emotional, spiritual changes. Mm-hmm. So does everyone in the midlife. Hormonal, real physical changes.
1: Yeah.
0: Back fat. No one warns you about that. Back on my fat on my back. How? How do you shift that? What kind of back exercises do you need to do to shift that?
1: Yes.
0: And so no one really helps you. You're on your own, and it can be really overwhelming, but it also can be this amazing chance to find a different kind of way to be in the second half of your life. And that's really exciting.
2: That's so cool.
0: And actually, I was always looking at the sky yesterday, thinking about my midlife here in Australia. I was thinking, God, yeah, I'd love to talk to him about that.
1: No.
0: So, guys, I'm now somehow launching my own kind of midlife business. I've got one client.
2: I love this.
0: I've got one. I won't be retiring from Breakfast Radio very soon, but I've got my one client.
2: You're like the
0: love
2: guru.
0: I'm so excited. I woke up this morning and I really started making notes. This morning I was having a cup of tea at 4:30.
2: Wow, that's what a journey.
0: Yes. Yeah. I'm really excited about that. Rio, what's yours out of 5 for your
2: 4
0: weekend?
2: 4 stars for me, definitely. I'm the proud new owner of a leaf blower.
0: Oh, well done.
1: It is.
0: Yeah? Rechargeable? You got your little battery?
2: Yes, I've got the Bosch 18-volt one.
0: Yep.
2: I feel like, I remember when I was a kid, I was about 7 years old, I got a remote control car and I was so excited and I didn't stop using it the whole weekend. It was the exact same for me, all Saturday,
0: incredible.
2: All Sunday.
1: Wow.
2: Oh, I felt so powerful.
0: No, you don't ever use them on a Sunday.
1: No.
0: No, that's a day of respect and rest. No, you want to hate the guy.
2: Not even like midday on a Sunday. So, what are the appropriate times for a leaf blower?
0: I think it's 5 to 6 in the evening. That's it.
2: Okay, on weekdays, okay?
0: Yeah.
2: Okay.
0: Yeah.
1: Yeah, nothing too early, really.
0: No, not too early.
1: Especially not on a Sunday.
0: Horrible, insidious noise.
2: Mm. I was doing it 9 a.m. on a Sunday.
0: No, that's actually really antisocial.
2: I thought I was being so productive.
0: No,
2: I was getting up early.
0: So rude.
2: Win the morning, win the day. Blow the morning.
0: And the other thing I recommend, do it inside once, just to see the joy of
1: what?
0: It.
1: What are you doing inside for?
0: Well, I tell you what, we always use real Christmas trees, and when you were getting them in and getting them out, and there's needles everywhere, I go and get the leaf blower and open up the front door, blow the needles through the house, out into the street. Oh, the joy.
2: That's it.
0: The joy.
2: A lucky Sarah.
0: And just seeing the pets run for it as well. Run for the hills.
2: It's the best thing. We should give them away on the show.
0: I know, no, they are. Yes. And don't you feel like you're James Bond or something?
2: Yes.
0: You start look for stuff to go and blow.
2: Yes.
0: All right, rate your weekend out of 5.
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26: It's showtime.
0: Good afternoon to you, Amanda, my little denim-shirted friend.
1: Hello, Mr. Paisley.
0: Mr. Paisley. And we have Brian in today, Ryan with a B, because Gem Y Rye is over in Edinburgh. Not Edinburgh, South Australia, Edinburgh, Scotland.
1: He has had a show at the Adelaide Fringe. He's had a show performing in a theatre in Sydney,
0: mm-hmm.
1: and he wants to check out the Edinburgh Fringe. So he went for the weekend, pretty much.
0: Yep.
1: And when you build in time differences and whatever, I think he's back Tuesday or Wednesday. But I'm envious of how to live like that. You know what? I'm going to go for 4 days.
0: I went to Dublin Island to interview you too, and I left on the Friday and I was back to work on the Monday.
1: Yeah.
0: So I don't know what's his problem.
1: Oh, well, he wants to see more. You were paid to do one day's work. He's over there to see a whole lot of shows. If at my age, when I travel, it takes me that long to get over the back pain of sitting on a plane.
2: Yeah, yeah.
1: And yes, I am lying down.
2: When you're lying flat up the front next to the pilot, Tahiti looks nice.
1: Flat next to the pilot. I'm not that drunk.
2: Ryan with a B is here. Hello, Brian.
1: Hello, Brian.
3: Thank you. Did Ryan pack his pantaloons?
1: Well, I don't know. He does have a suit of armour in his show, but he said that with all the excess luggage, etc., he wasn't going to take it.
2: And if he starts eating some haggis, he'll be putting something in those pantaloons.
1: Well, when you say, did he pack his pantaloons? Sounds like he's had an incident already.
2: You've seen his show. A lot of people were packing their pantaloons. We can slag him off because
1: he can't
2: not
1: hear
2: here.
1: It. That's right.
2: Don't worry, the Jamwari army, i.e. his mum and dad, he will be back in our bosom on Wednesday.
1: I think so.
2: So that means we've got Bri for today and tomorrow, which is great.
1: Which is great.
2: You know who else we got on the show today?
1: Tell me.
2: Lee Sales.
1: We do. We've got our mate Lee Sales.
2: Leggy Sales, we call
1: her. Tell you what, I saw her at the Logies and she said, I hope my dress isn't too short. And I said, I'll let you know. And luckily, it wasn't because I saw her get up on stage to receive all the awards, whatever, and I couldn't see her undies. Okay. She'd left them behind at the table.
2: Lee will be joining us.
1: Yes.
2: Also, Instagram makes its return, and we can't do anything until we do the Fast Five. It's Jonesy and Amanda driving you home for Jam Nation.

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0: Hello there, it's Jonesy Demander driving you home this Monday afternoon.
1: How fast can this thing go?
2: Faster than the speed of light.
3: Jonesy and Amanda's.
4: Fast Five.
0: Last day of August as well, the 31st.
5: It
0: hasn't
5: is
0: this
5: too.
0: Year
5: and
0: gone
5: is tomorrow
0: quick?
5: Spring? I think it is. This is last day of winter.
0: Is it? No, I think next week. No, this is next week. We're in next week.
5: We're in this week.
0: I think last week I said no.
5: It goes next by week the is, date.
0: Yeah.
5: Like the 1st of September.
0: Yeah.
5: Is when we get the new
0: Do
5: season,
0: Do I look like
5: Brendan.
0: A meteorologist? Five questions. Can you go all the way and answer all questions correctly? If you do that, Amanda will say...
5: I'll try not to laugh and I'll say you will get...
0: Meteorologist.
5: Thank you. You'll get a $250 Bunnings gift card.
0: Yeah. Troy's in Avalon.
5: Hello, Troy.
6: Hey, guys. How are you?
5: Very well, good, thank Troy. You. Here's question one. William S. Harley and the Davidson brothers founded which company in 1903?
6: Harley-Davidson?
5: Yeah, I'm looking at a picture of them all. They just look like very serious
0: yep.
5: men, don't they?
0: Well, they
5: don't
0: started off like... making bicycles and then they made motorcycles. What's
5: they
0: your favourite?
5: Like rev heads.
0: What's your favourite Harley-Davidson, Troy? Actually, I'll make it easy. What's your favourite Harley engine?
6: I'm not a bike rider.
0: Okay.
5: No. Okay. That's right, Troy. Fight back. Fight back against okay. big bike what, that I'm sitting opposite here.
0: What's
6: your favourite Harley?
0: My favourite Harley engine, the Panhead. I'm a big fan of the Panhead engine. It was a really good engine. Their latest one, it's great as well, the Milwaukee 8.
5: And
0: but
5: wake.
0: I did like the Evo. The Evo was a great motor.
5: Question number two, Troy. Let's play the not-so-secret sound.
0: Yes.
5: Duh. What is this sound?
0: Goodness.
5: I love it. What is it?
6: Bagpipes.
5: It's bagpipes.
0: Question number three. I'm also just a girl standing in front of a boy asking him to love her. That's from a famous movie. Which movie was it from, Troy?
6: Love Actually.
5: No, it wasn't Love Actually.
0: No.
5: Sorry, Troy.
0: Pat is in East Perth.
5: Hi, Pat.
7: Yes.
0: Hello,
5: Pat.
0: Pay attention, Pat.
5: I'm also just a girl standing in front of a boy asking him to love her is from which movie?
7: Can you repeat the question again?
5: I'm also just a girl standing in front of a boy asking him to love her is from which movie? Sorry, Pat.
0: Brian is right on the buzzer. Pat, come again anytime. Well, why don't we have some Googling time? I'm also just a girl standing in front of a boy asking him to love
5: me. Famous her. Line from a famous film.
0: It's one of my favourite movies. Amanda doesn't like it so much.
5: I'll explain why when we return.
0: It's Jonesy and Amanda driving you home for Jam Nation 4.

0: Hello there, it's Jonesy Demander across Australia, driving you home.
1: How fast can this thing go?
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3: Jonesy and Demander's
0: Fast Five. And we are into the Fast Five this Monday afternoon.
4: This is going to Chris in Cabramatta. Hello, Chris.
5: G'day, Amanda. How are you?
4: Very well, thank you. Here's a famous quote from a famous film. I'm also just a girl standing in front of a boy, asking him to love her. Which film is that from?
5: Oh, look, it's not normally my forte, but I believe it's Notting Hill.
0: You believe right. I love Notting Hill. Amanda's not a big fan.
4: Well, that's because I was going through IVF at the time. And so when I went to see it, I didn't think that she and Hugh Grant had any chemistry. It was a great film. I loved all the rest of it. But then at the end, I'd found out the day before that an attempt we did hadn't resulted in an embryo, all of that. And so to watch them go through the normal cycle of couple fall in love, pregnant at the end.
0: Yeah.
4: And it just made me angry because I thought, that doesn't happen for everybody. It seemed to happen for everybody but me. So that's why I didn't like the film.
0: Mm.
4: And only on a very personal level.
0: Have you watched it since?
4: No.
0: Because you've got two strapping boys now.
4: I know.
0: So it might land differently.
4: Oh, I'm sure it would absolutely land differently. I'm not like you. I rarely re-watch a film.
0: I really
4: do you,
0: like
4: Chris?
0: It.
4: If you see a film, do you watch it more than once?
5: Oh, look, probably rarely. When I was younger, but I think as you get older, you sort of, a bit time poor for doing that sort of thing.
4: Yeah, I think so too. Actually, that's an interesting pub test, or a whip poll, watching films more than once. Mm-hmm. I don't think I
0: What's
4: ever
0: a movie
4: have...
0: you can watch again and again?
4: That's to you, Chris, that question.
5: You know what? I really like Lord of the Rings because that was a book that I read when I was young and I loved it. And it's just sometimes it's just light and airy and it's like got that feel-good quality to it. It's not very manly, I know.
4: Not at all. Not at all. There's nothing you don't have
0: Chris,
4: to be manly.
0: We're not Triple M, mate. It's not man central here.
4: Brendan, what's yours?
5: But I am having a man, Jonesy.
0: You are a man.
4: Having said that, Jonesy, yours would be Mad Max.
0: Oh, definitely. I can watch Mad Max constantly.
4: Yeah.
0: But okay, you know, a movie I can watch it again and again and I really enjoy is Yesterday. Have you seen Yesterday?
4: Yes, I have.
0: The guy, have you heard of this movie, Chris? He's a guy that has this strange accident. He's a struggling musician and he's on the verge of giving up, has this strange accident, and for some reason the Beatles don't exist and he's the only one in the world that knows the Beatles' music.
4: It's a great film.
0: And he starts recording all these songs and Ed Sheeran's in it. It was really good. I loved it,
4: but I wouldn't watch it more than once. Even films I love, I wouldn't watch more than once.
0: Chris, let's get back to this.
5: I haven't seen it, but I'm going to watch it.
0: Go and see it.
4: You'll like it, Chris.
0: That's good.
5: Thanks for the tip.
4: Question number four. Found only in Australia, which animal is also known as the rabbit-eared bandicoot? What would that be?
5: Rabbit-eared bandicoot.
4: Yeah, what do you think?
5: Not the bilby.
4: It's the bilby.
0: And this is question five for you, Chris. Which documentary show currently hosted by Lee Sales is celebrating its 30th anniversary?
5: I think I'm out.
4: Oh, Chris, farewell.
0: Well, let's get Kelly on the line.
4: Hello, Kelly of Blacktown. How are you?
0: We haven't had you on for ages, Kel.
4: We've missed you.
6: I'm not at Blacktown no more.
4: Okay.
0: Where are you now?
6: Bathurst.
4: Oh, have you moved to Bathurst? That's my old university stomping ground. Are you loving it?
6: No, I hate it. It's too cold. Ask Jenna what's going on. She'll tell you. Jenna knows what's
0: Digital
6: going
0: Jenna
6: on.
0: Digital Jenna knows what's going on. Okay, well, Kel,
4: we'll get the information from her, Kelly.
6: Yeah.
4: To let everyone else know, Kelly, every Anzac Day.
0: Yeah, when we did breakfast radio.
4: Kelly would send us a batch of Anzac biscuits.
0: And you always
4: loved them.
0: That.
4: We've always loved them. All right.
6: And there's a reason why you didn't get them, but Jenna knows what that reason is as well.
0: Is everything okay, Kelly?
6: Not really.
4: Kelly.
0: You don't have to tell us.
6: I'm fine.
0: Okay.
4: All right.
0: But something
6: I'm
0: in your,
6: fine.
0: Your life's not good.
6: Yeah, there's... As I said, Jenna knows.
0: Okay. No, we won't press you further, Kelly.
4: We won't press you further, but we're very fond of you, Kelly.
6: Hey, Jonesy, there's a spare bed here if you want to come down for the motor racing.
0: I'll come down for when the bikes are running around Bathurst. That's great.
4: And the cars? What about when the cars go around?
0: Yeah, the cars. I've seen the cars many times. But the bikes, when the bikes run around.
4: What about when the biscuits go around, Kelly? Can I come for that?
0: Go around.
6: Yeah, why not?
0: And maybe Amanda can show you some of her old haunts and then you'll fall in love with Bathurst.
4: Most of them are pubs.
6: My daughter actually went to the same uni.
4: Oh, did she? There you go.
6: Yeah, she sort of followed your path. She was a journalist, but She does the newspaper down here.
4: Oh, good.
0: Oh, this is good.
4: That's where I met Andrew Denton and all of that crowd. Here is question number five for you. Which documentary show hosted by Lee Sales is celebrating its 30th anniversary?
6: Australian Story.
4: And Lee's on our show today.
0: Well, Kelly, and you know what? In Bathurst, there's a great Bunnings, and you've got a $250 Bunnings gift card.
6: Yeah, I've already been there too.
0: Oh, well, there you go. It's got the gift card.
4: You can get the world's biggest sausage.
0: It sounds to me, Kelly, that you've warmed to Bathurst.
6: Weather, no, but it is warming up here at the moment, so, yeah.
0: Well, we are coming into summer and spring and...
4: We understand the notion.
0: Congratulations to you,
4: Thank
0: Kelly.
4: Thank you, Kelly.
0: And we'll, yes, we'll find out what's going on in your life.
4: Well, Lee Sales is going to be joining us. Australian Story is turning 30.
0: Mm-hmm.
4: And keep going, Brendan.
0: If you'd like to play the Fast Five, jonesydemander.com.au. 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

0: Hello there, it's Jonesy Demander driving you home this Monday afternoon.
1: Well, I've been reading about a new maxing. You know how guys are into looks maxing, health and wellness maxing, and that includes fibre maxing and protein maxing.
0: Yep.
1: Are you into all that?
0: No. No. Oh, I would take the Metamucil.
1: You're into poo maxing.
0: I'm into the Muse because it's good for you.
1: Okay. But you've taken that long before the maxing fad.
0: Yeah. I was on the
1: Muse. You're an early Muse adopter.
0: The Muse before anyone else.
1: Well, this is all about hyperfixating on specific nutrient intake. So you're stacking multiple supplements without medical advice. And some people are tracking their blood sugar via those continuous glucose monitors that are for people who have diabetes.
0: My mum's got one.
1: Yeah, that's right, because your mum has diabetes.
0: I kind of like checking her telemetry. I go, now let's have a look at your blood sugar. And then I say, what have you been eating?
1: Do you?
0: Yeah.
1: Oh, terrible.
0: What have you been eating?
1: What a bully. There's also lifestyle maxing. This is things like money maxing, extreme budgeting and hustling and side projects and things.
0: Side hustle?
1: Yep. Study maxing. Yeah. Friction maxing. Forcing yourself to do hard, uncomfortable things to build resilience.
0: Like what?
1: I don't know. Well, there's voice maxing, protein maxing, fiber maxing. We've spoken about those.
0: Yep.
1: Brain maxing, trying to boost cognitive performance. You should try it, Brendan.
0: Yes.
1: But what about this? Yes. This is the one I read about on the weekend, which is pheromone maxing.
0: Okay.
1: Young men apparently are now skipping showers before going on dates with women. Pheromone maxing is what it's called, and it's a new trend in the manosphere. This is the article I've seen. So young men are skipping showering, skipping deodorant. They're wearing unwashed shirts, and then they're even drinking their own urine.
0: Yeah.
1: This is because alcohol is so expensive. So this is because they want to sweat out the toxins. According to a new report from Vice magazine, pheromone maxing is becoming an increasing trend for young men. The goal is that by drinking your own urine, you will release toxins. And by not showering and not wearing deodorant, etc., wearing dirty clothes, you will likely have more pheromones and therefore be more attractive. They have said, funnily enough, no evidence exists that this works. Because what I know about young women, they love a stinky urine-breathed man. And if you think that this is crazy and could not be true, what about, you remember Clavicula? We've spoken about him with his...
0: Clavicula?
1: Yeah, that's his name. His looks maxing. This is the guy who would smash his face with a hammer for his bone smashing.
0: Yeah.
1: Because the bone smashing with a hammer or a blunt object gives people the false belief that healing microfractures will give them a sharper jawline and cheekbones. So that's the part of the looks maxing. So if you think drinking your own urine and not showering is a really weird subset, yes it is, but what about that?
0: Maybe do some brain maxing before you take on these other things.
1: Maybe some read maxing, reading some science maxing and see how you go.
0: Maybe some lecture maxing.
1: Yeah. That's what every young man needs, someone to lecture them.
0: Elise Ailes. She's going to be joining us, 30th anniversary of Australian Story. Yeah. Lee joining us next. It's Jonesy Demander driving you home for Jam Nation.
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0: It's Jonesy and Amanda driving you home across Australia.
1: For 30 years, Australian Story has brought us some of the most uplifting, heartbreaking and extraordinary stories. Tonight on the ABC, they are celebrating this with a program that shows the length and breadth of all the stories they've covered. Of course, the person to speak to is the woman in the eye of the storm, and that is Lee Sales. Hello, Lee.
0: The one, the only.
2: Well, here she is.
1: You could tell I went off-piste in that intro, but go with me.
0: You went full Daryl Summers.
1: I did a little bit.
0: I remember watching when Amanda was on Dance with the Stars and Daryl was there hosting it, and there was a bit, he had this ginormous cue card, and I'm watching him reading the cue card, and there's a bit that he just went fully off-piste with the cue card, and the cue card guy's going, "Where are you going, Daryl?" And then Daryl got it back. It was like he'd gone on to some black run, and then he managed to get it. And then we're all drinking hot chocolate and glue vine.
3: Beautiful. That is a beautiful visual metaphor for the way TV people can kind of, you know, scramble around. But yeah.
1: But yes.
3: Well done, Daryl.
0: Yeah.
1: So tell us, 30 years, obviously there are some stories that the public has just never recovered from in good ways and bad, just ones that have kicked everyone in the feels. What are some of those bigger ones?
3: Look, the one that actually our viewers voted as their favourite of all time is about a farming couple from Queensland, Gail and Mac Shan. And she had a terrible farming accident. I think they would have been in their 20s, and she lost use of both arms, lost one arm completely and use of the other. And they wanted to try to keep the farm going, and it's just the most moving, incredible story, and they're the most gorgeous people. And we've checked in with them four times over the decades to just, you know, keep tabs on how they're going, and that's the one, you know, they're not famous people, but they're the ones that our viewers love the most.
0: Is there anyone that you really want to do?
3: Look, we try all the time. Like every year we try for like your Kylie Minogues and people like that. But it's really hard to get very famous people now because there's so many platforms where they can do their own doco or tell their own story, as Kylie has done on Netflix and, you know, very successfully. I'm always just looking out for, you know, a random normal, non-famous person, but who has an amazing backstory and is doing something incredible. Like one of my favourites was, I don't know if you guys have ever met Eddie Wu, who's the maths guy, he has a channel on YouTube called WooTube.
1: Yes.
3: He's just the greatest guy. And he's just, you know, I think he's got 2 million followers now on WooTube, and he still teaches at the same high school in Sydney that he's always taught at. Like, he's just the best. Mm. And so I love ones like that.
1: What do you think this gives people? I saw people on socials today talking about having watched the Sydney Marathon, and they said it reminded people of the essential goodness of people. I think Australian Story does something the same. It reminds us of the beauty in humanity.
3: Absolutely. And also all the things that we have in common, when so often what's in the public space is about all the ways that we're different and all the ways we disagree with each other. Because I think with Australian Story, even if the person being featured is famous, they're often talking about the private part of their life that you don't see, and that their brother's got schizophrenia like Claudia Carvin, and that she's his primary carer and he lives in a share home and she goes and sees him once a week and all of that. Or it's Michael Klim and he's dealing with just a horrible health setback that's ruined his mobility. Or it's just ordinary people like Gail and Mac Shan dealing with whatever life has thrown them. And I think when you watch it, it's both a mirror held up to you because you realise, oh, everyone's got their challenges and their things they have to deal with, and people amazingly just kind of do adapt, even though life can be painful and, you know, joyful permanently at the same time. But there's also some vague, odd sense of reassurance in it that you feel kind of like a sense of community or something around it. So I think that's what makes people keep coming back to it.
0: Yeah. People come back to it.
1: I can't let you go without discussing you at the Logies and your extraordinary legs.
0: Yeah, what about that?
1: Who knew? Did you borrow those for the night? And if you did, where have you taken them back to? Because I'd like to use them too.
3: They're like hair extensions. You just clip them on kind of the top of your hips. And then, you know, they just add on to your extra legs. No, look, I thought I was 53 this year. I've never worn a short dress to the Logies. And I just thought, well, why the hell am I going to the gym all the time if I'm not going to get
0: these puppies?
1: And it looked great. I saw you on the way in.
0: You did, you look good.
1: You did, and I saw you on the way in and you said, I hope it's not too short. And then about 18 times you won so many awards, I saw you going up the stairs. I thought, yep, I still can't see your undies. You did well.
3: You would have been, that's very reassuring, because where you were seated, yes, you would have been in pole position to look right up my clacker. So I couldn't see anything. I feel like nobody could see anything.
0: That should be a new ABC show, Right Up My Clacker.
3: Right up Lee Sales.
1: How many people are in there?
0: Well, you know, that could be an OnlyFans opportunity for you.
1: Oh, okay. Very nice.
0: Lee, it's always great to talk to you. Australian Story, the 30th anniversary episode, airs tonight at 8 o'clock on ABC TV and ABC iView. Always great to have you on the show, Lee.
3: Oh, thank you, my friends.
0: It's Jonesy and Amanda driving you home for Jam Nation.
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18: It's showtime.
1: Let me ask you this. When you went to school, remember all that one day you went to school, what did you have? Your mum packed you a lunch?
0: Yeah. Which I'd properly throw over the fence at the back of the school.
1: And then go and buy a pie?
0: And then she'd come, no, I just wouldn't eat anything. We didn't have pies back in those
1: days.
0: Why
1: did you throw your lunch away?
0: Because she'd make honey sandwiches, and I just didn't like honey on bread.
1: Honey sandwiches.
0: And I'd throw it straight over the fence.
1: And if you told her you didn't want
0: and
1: honey?
0: And then I'd come home and she'd do the interrogation. Oh, how was your lunch today? I said, great. I loved it. Oh, really? You really like peanut butter? I love peanut butter. And then she said, well, that's a lie. I gave you a honey sandwich. And then she knew the lady over the fence as well. She had a collection of sandwiches. But I wasn't the only kid. Every kid was throwing their sandwiches over.
1: And did you get any sweet treats?
0: No sweet treats. There was no such thing.
1: Lunch boxes at schools today have become so political thanks to WhatsApp groups, thanks to social media, thanks to parents just being so much more involved in their kids' lives. But a story has gone viral in America, super viral. There are memes, there are songs, a whole lot of things around a certain WhatsApp group for mums and around one sweet treat in a lunchbox. I'll tell you more next.
0: That's coming up. It's Jonesy and Amanda driving you home for Jam Nation.

0: Hello there, it's Jonesy Demander, the last day of August as we drive you home.
1: A single screenshot of a WhatsApp parents group, a mother's group for five-year-olds has garnered 10 million views and has set America into a frenzy.
0: WhatsApp groups.
1: WhatsApp groups, particularly mum's WhatsApp groups.
0: That, I couldn't think of anything worse. We've got, what have we got in our lives? We've got our work one here. So I'm in five possibly WhatsApp groups ranging from our friends group to other friends group.
1: But they're by
0: choice.
1: To the
0: consortium of people that I've bought this crazy fishing boat with.
1: But they're all by choice. The school ones are different because often that's the only way, and it wasn't in my day either as a parent, the only way parents today get access because the school uses that to filter information through. But then there may be 10 people, 20 people involved. Your phone would constantly be binging. And then it's someone's birthday.
0: But you don't have to. Do you have to do that?
1: Well, I don't. I think you probably do. That might be the only way you'll hear that there's a mufti day or whatever, that kind of thing. But let me tell you about this particular one. So this single thing is all about Oreos. And you may have heard of Oreo Gate. It has gone ballistic. So there are five or six in this group for five-year-olds. And it starts with a woman called Michelle saying, "Hi, everyone. Sorry, slightly awkward one, but could we maybe agree on some basic rules around lunchboxes?" One of the other mums says, "Of course, is this about allergies?" "No, not allergy related. Ava came home really upset yesterday because one of the girls had Oreos in her lunch." "Oh, why was she upset?" "Well, we don't allow that kind of thing at home. She obviously wanted them when she saw someone else eating them. I was wondering if we could agree not to send things like Oreos, chocolate, candy, so the kids aren't comparing lunches." What world is she in? And the other parent said, "Sorry, back off."
0: Yeah.
1: And so she then went to the teacher. She approached the school and requested that the parents be given an approved snack list. The parent said, "Really, we encourage healthy snacks, but this is up to the parents." And the world, North America in particular, has gone crazy. I've seen T-shirts with pictures of Oreos saying, "Justice for Ava," and all these memes of mothers buying all the Oreos off the shelves saying, "I'm doing it for Ava. I'm going to flood Ava with Oreos."
0: So Ava's not intolerant. She's just not allowed to have
1: them. Not allowed to have them. It's been turned – you know how people have taken conversations and turning them into gospel songs?
0: Yeah.
1: That's happened here.

0: eating them.
1: Okay, I thought there had been an allergy issue or something.
2: No!
1: I just wondered if we could agree not to send things like Oreos.
0: Isn't it great? And then there's part two.

0: It's so catchy.
1: I love it.
0: It's so catchy.
1: How does it finish?
0: Well, it finished with...
1: a shooting?
0: It finished with all of them packing extra Oreos for their own kids to give Ava. And then that Michelle went ballistic, et cetera, et cetera. It's so fascinating. And other people posting pictures themselves saying, dinner can wait. I need to find out whether Ava had an Oreo today.
1: You know, Oreo should get in on this.
0: Well, already people are going, oh, this is a conspiracy. Ava doesn't exist.
1: Save that for Tin Hat Tuesday.
0: That's quite right.
1: It's Jonesy and Amanda driving you home for Jam Nation.
2: Mackay and the Whitsundays 4MK.

0: Hello there, it's Jonesy Demander across Australia driving you home. WhatsApp groups, I am not a fan.
1: Out of the parents' ones.
0: I missed out on the parents'
1: ones.
0: Yeah. There was never a time because it wasn't invented. Thank the Lord.
1: You'd have to catch a carrier pigeon of an evening to get the school messages.
0: Well, and I don't think we even had emails for my kids as far as what was going on. You'd get a note home from school.
1: If there was trouble. Or you'd find a note in the bottom of the bag and to realise that they'd missed a school excursion from 3 weeks ago.
0: Yep.
1: But this is hypervigilance and it must be absolutely exhausting. There's a case in the States at the moment. It's called Oreo Gate. It was a group of mums, one of them saying that her daughter isn't allergic, but they don't like, but she doesn't want her child to be jealous of someone else's lunchbox. So she asked everyone not to pack sweets or chocolates or Oreos in the lunchboxes. And the other mums, quite rightly, are outraged. It's even been put to song.

0: etc.
1: When I was at school, my mate Cassa, his mum, and we didn't get treats back in those days, but my mate Cassa, his mum used to pack a frozen Herbert Annams chocolate donut.
0: Yum.
1: And he was like,
0: so it's frozen in the morning.
1: And this is just, we didn't even understand the concept of frozen donuts. It was a new thing. So she just put it in the lunchbox and we'd all gather around.
0: And by little lunch, it was thawed out.
1: It was perfect. And Cass would.
0: Did he share it with you?
1: Yeah, he would. Yeah, because he wasn't a big fan of them. So he'd share his chocolate donut around.
0: Right. It's another WhatsApp group entirely.
1: Who wants a bit of Cass's chocolate donut?
0: Okay, thank you. Well, the tribal drum is going to beat for this. Tales of the School WhatsApp group.
1: Tribal drum.
0: The tribal drum is beating for this. Your school WhatsApp group.
1: I need education on this.
0: Feel free to out other parents, how ridiculous it's got, how you missed all the messages. What have you got for us?
1: If you talk about a WhatsApp group here, though, if you say the name of the WhatsApp group.
0: I
1: was about to talk about all the WhatsApp groups I'm on, but if I mention it, does that mean that people can look it up and join it?
0: Oh, they're going to see how lowly your boat is and how who's going to paint the rudder this week.
1: I'll just say this to the fellows. I worked on the boat all weekend.
0: Okay.
1: While they're out motorbike riding, spending time with their families,
0: Brendan,
1: and loved ones.
0: You're a broadcaster. Don't waste this space on that.
1: Anyway, I'm just saying.
0: We want school WhatsApp groups, not your goofy boat ones. Tales of the School WhatsApp group.
1: It's Jonesy and Amanda driving you home for Jam Nation.

0: Hello there, it's Jonesy D'Amato across Australia driving you home. The tribal drummers beating Tales of the School WhatsApp group.
1: A simple discussion around an Oreo biscuit in a lunchbox has ignited North America. They've gone crazy and people seem to be on the side of the Oreo. There's one family, a mother, who's saying, my daughter's not allergic, but I don't want her to have Oreos.
0: We don't have those treats at home.
1: Could you please not put them in your kids' lunchboxes because I don't want her to come home upset that she can't have them. And people are going, that's life, Michelle. The whole thing has been put to music. It goes a little like this.
2: Hey!

0: giving your child.
1: Goodness me.
0: But these school WhatsApp groups are fraught. They're absolutely fraught.
1: Thank God I missed them. Tracy is on the Sunshine Coast.
0: Hello, Tracy. What was the tale of the WhatsApp group?
2: Hello. Yes, well, it wasn't actually me, but my daughter got a WhatsApp message about my grandson and not to bring Twisties to school. He had a little packet of Twisties in his lunchbox because they were unhealthy.
0: Oh, come on.
1: Where is your evidence that Twisties are unhealthy?
0: Yeah. And what did other parents respond?
2: Well, I do the pick up and drop off, well, drop off and pick up, and I was sort of there talking to the mothers and that, and they were saying, yeah, you know, that's unhealthy food because everyone's healthy and blah, blah, blah. And I just said, well, you know, I can agree with that, but, you know, if you want to make his lunch and pack his lunch for school, go right ahead.
0: Well, that's right.
1: That's true.
0: And parents are oftentimes poor. Mm-hmm. We know the information,
1: mm-hmm.
0: but if a packet of Twisties goes in a lunchbox as opposed to a carrot stick, I think we're going to be okay.
1: When I was a kid, my dad gave me a carton of cigarettes to give to my teacher as a Christmas gift. And I just had a flashback to it then.
0: Well, remember in pottery.
1: And I just remember, and he said, oh, thanks, mate. That's great. Tell your dad thanks.
0: Yeah, remember in pottery, we'd all make ashtrays.
1: Yeah.
0: Everyone's parents smoked.
1: You know, and people are complaining about Twisties.
0: I know.
1: This is a carton of Dunhill.
0: Thank you, Tracy.
1: Jess has joined
0: Hello,
1: us.
0: Hello, Jess. What did you get in the WhatsApp group?
3: Oh, can I just tell you, like, flat out, the WhatsApp groups kill my soul. I have a kid in year 5 and a kid in year 3, and we do scouts, we do football, we do dance. There are so many WhatsApp groups, and it's just so overwhelming and all too much. But to top it all off, about a week and a half ago, just before book week, a parent posted and said that their kid was going as Harry Potter, and to make sure that no one else in the class was going to dress the same because they wanted their kid to be the only Harry Potter.
0: Oh, no.
3: Now, that caused an absolute uproar, and I think every parent just wanted to go against what she asked for, and it was just a nightmare. The comments that were coming left, right, and center, well, why can't we go as Harry Potter? What are you doing? Why do you get to control this? And I think really deep down she must have been from Slytherin, but she ended up sitting off to the side while everybody else watched the book parade, and she had her arms folded very strongly against everybody else in real life.
0: Wow. And were most of the kids dressed as Harry Potter because of it?
3: There were definitely a few Harry
1: Potter.
3: Yeah,
1: they would have been. Yes. I would have leaned into it.
0: Yeah, absolutely.
3: Yes.
0: Wow.
3: Yes.
1: And Jessica, do you have to be a part of this?
3: Oh, I try to ignore it a lot of the time, but like sometimes the notifications are rife and you just can't. It's like watching a car accident. You can't look away because there's so many things that are happening all the time.
0: And also as a parent, you're made to feel guilty if you're not across things, and that plays into a lot of it. You can't look away.
1: Remember I was sailing with those old blokes and they said, let's do a WhatsApp group. And I said, fellas, I don't want to be involved in this. Because first part of the WhatsApp group was explaining how to set up a WhatsApp group and then explaining what actually WhatsApp is. So then you got George going, what's WhatsApp? And you say, George, you're on it. You're actually on it right now. You've got it.
0: But also part of it is if you wish someone a happy birthday privately, then publicly on the WhatsApp you have to also.
1: Yes, you got to do it as well.
0: And no wonder why we go crazy with notifications. Thank you, Jess.
1: It's Jonesy and Amanda driving you home for Jam Nation.
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0: Hello there, it's Jonesy Demanda driving you home. By now you may be familiar with Oreo Gate.
1: This has taken America by storm. It may have come up on your feeds, as it were. This is a mum's WhatsApp group for school. There's only for five-year-olds. The kids are only five. One of the kids had an Oreo. The other mother said, hey, can we not send chocolatey things because we don't like that stuff in our home? And the others have said, sorry, what does that have to do with us? It has completely blown up. It's been turned into song.

0: were already in her lunchbox.
1: The lunchbox is already packed. Don't you understand,
2: also,
1: Michelle?
2: Also, the big picture here is the entitlement of my daughter doesn't. Yeah. I don't want my daughter to have it. Therefore, she can't see it. Welcome to the world, Michelle.
1: Yeah, Michelle. The tribal drum is beating tails.
2: Beating, suck on that, Michelle.
1: The school WhatsApp group. Kelly has joined us.
2: Hello, Kelly. Tell us about the WhatsApp group.
3: Hi, Jenzi and Amanda. Big fan. Look, I'm calling with a vote for the WhatsApp group, and I'll tell you why. Because 30-odd years ago when I had a stepdaughter at primary school, she came home and convinced me right before her birthday that every time one of the children in her mixed class has a birthday, they come with cupcakes for the entire class. Okay, Dem, how many people in the class? 36.
2: Oh.
3: Okay. So I spent the night before her birthday making 36 cupcakes for her to take to school, and it turns out this is not a thing. And I'm the only parent that year that took cupcakes to school. So I think if I'd had a WhatsApp group back then, I might have been able to confirm with all the other mothers, do I really need to make 36 cupcakes?
1: You make a good point, Kelly, because wow. I was smack bang in the middle of the little cakes, and I was there when they banned the cakes coming to school.
2: Wow.
1: Because there was a lot of pressure back then.
2: Wow.
1: 36 some
2: cupcakes.
1: Some mum went and got fully catered cupcakes, and they said, right, that's it. You know, Chris Radburn, a very funny stand-up comedian, he sums it all up with the tale of the WhatsApp netball group.
4: The problem with WhatsApp groups is there's just too much messaging. My netball group for my daughter, the coach will ask a simple question. Who can't make netball? Simple, isn't it? And what do you get? We'll be there. See you soon. Can't wait. Didn't ask that, did we? Just want to know who can't make netball. That's it. Should be one or two messages. That's it. Then you get one mum goes, oh, sorry, we can't make it. Evie sprained her ankle. Oh, off. Because then you get 20 messages of support. Oh, poor Evie. Get well soon. Oh, that's not good. Then you get one mum that makes it about herself, doesn't she? Oh, that happened to my daughter last year. Oh, it really does hurt. One mum that actually does answer the question goes, oh, we can't make it. We'll be in Paris. Oh, Stacey. You show off. And you can't leave because then it says Chris left the group. Dads are the best in WhatsApps. It's just this.
1: Just a thumbs up.
2: Just a thumbs up.
1: Just a thumbs up. Coming up, Instagram is on the way. Your chance to win $2,000. It's Jonesy and Amanda driving you home for Jam Nation.
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18: It's showtime.
1: Jim Y. Rye is not here. He's on a fact-finding mission to Edinburgh for the weekend to see if his play Kingdom of Fools has a place at the festival. We have Ryan with a B, Brian, who has filled in very well.
2: Absolutely.
1: Always good.
19: Big shoes to fill.
1: Big, well, not really, but you've done a great job. I was reading, funnily enough, about Edinburgh Festival.
2: Oh, yeah.
1: People have been complaining about the substandard acts that have been appearing at this year's festival.
2: Not the Australians. All the great Australian
1: people have been complaining. People have been wanting their money back. So, Jim White Rye is...
2: He'll be going, how easy is this?
1: It's easy. I'm making the jokes because his show is very, very good.
2: Of course it is.
1: Away from Jim White Rye's side hustle, have you seen an ad, a Kia ad, and it involves a senator? Do you know what a senator is?
2: Senator?
1: Senator.
2: Isn't it a centaur?
1: A centaur, yeah, a centaur. I was thinking of the Holden senator. A centaur, yes.
2: There's a whole lot of men in robes from ancient Rome.
1: Mythical
2: running
1: creature,
2: along.
1: Half man, half horse.
2: Yes, I'm fascinated by the centaur.
1: Because what's a minotaur? That's half man, half bull.
2: Is it? Yes.
1: Yeah.
2: Yeah, that's you.
1: And what's a fawn? Half man, half goat.
2: Is it?
1: Yeah.
2: That's you too. But that one stands up on two legs.
1: Yeah, and plays a piccolo.
2: Does the bull have four legs?
1: Yeah. No. The bull has two legs and
2: the bull head.
1: Yeah.
2: Well, there's a centaur.
1: Centaur.
2: Horse body, human head.
1: Yeah. You wouldn't want it the other way around. Anyway, I just want to run something past you.
2: Disappointing for everybody.
1: And Brian. Brian, you could be a part of this. I feel it's whip poll worthy. We'll have that for you. Also, Instagram makes its return. It's Jonesy and Amanda driving you home for Jam Nation.

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1: Yes!
0: Fix your algorithm today and follow Jonesy and Amanda wherever you do your scrolling.
2: Mackay and the Whitsundays, 4MK.

0: Hello there, it's Jonesy Demander driving you home across Australia this Monday afternoon, the last day of August.
1: And last day of winter, I think. Is that right? Must be.
0: Yeah.
1: You know,
0: we're thank you, Brian, for input
1: about
0: that, on that.
1: That's why we aren't working for the Bureau of Meteorology.
0: Ryan with a B is filling in for Ryan, who is over in Edinburgh scoping locations for his show, Kingdom of
1: Fools. Well, I think he's just going to, you know, have a look around.
0: Okay, well. But so he's not coming back until Wednesday.
1: Yeah, so having a look around.
0: In the meantime, I was watching the telly last night and something that came up on the telly in an ad, and it got a bit of discussion around the Jones family dinner table, is the new Kia ad. It's their hybrid car, and it's got a centaur in it. So it's got a herd of centaurs gathered in the forest. I'll get the ad up so you guys can have a look. So there's the centaur. They're all gathered.
1: Okay. Handsome men, aren't they?
0: Senses something amiss. And then running along next to the hybrid Kia. And see the Centaur, which is the same dude that was in The 12. Did you watch The 12?
1: Yeah.
0: With Hugo Weaving. Not Hugo Weaving.
1: Sam Neill,
0: I'm sorry. With Sam Neill in it. But anyway, he's the actor that plays one of the...
1: But that what's the Centaur doing there? It looks so unattractive.
0: Well, and if we freeze it right there, as you could see, as he comes out of the forest, he's running along his... And for those that don't know, a centaur
1: has four legs. It's got an
0: like
1: animal,
0: a horsey,
1: a full horse, except where the horse would normally get its front half and its neck going.
0: Yeah,
1: up.
0: That's it's where a, his torso is.
1: A man's torso, so he's upright. The top half is upright, and the back is a horse.
0: Which begs the question:
1: could you ride him? Is that the question? my mistake. What was your question? What was your question?
0: Well,
1: you could.
0: You could. I don't know. Would centaurs mind if you rode them? Anyway, just away from that for a minute. The main part is, look what he's running. And if we freeze it right there, his arms are like he's riding a horse.
1: Looks like he's riding a horse. But on that wider shot, I thought that it looked a bit like, you know, when kangaroos square up for a fight.
0: Yeah.
1: And they're flexing and their hands are just in front of them. I imagined that a centaur would run like a runner, like Usain Bolt arms.
0: Yeah, but the arms would be out because you'd use those for your momentum.
1: Yeah, or to make a cup of tea.
0: So it feels to me that this...
1: The arms are extraneous to a certain extent when it's running.
0: He doesn't even really need arms.
1: No, unless he's making a cup of tea or playing Scrabble.
0: That'd help.
1: Then he'd need arms.
0: But do you know what I mean? So what do you think? Would they run along like this?
1: Like, you have to explain what you're doing.
0: My arms are...
1: like a human just running.
0: Yeah, like running.
1: You actually, I've seen you run. You look like a T-Rex.
0: Oh,
1: your shoulders are up and your hands are small. And they're like chicken arms.
0: You know what I run like?
1: Tell me.
0: I run like Mel Gibson in any of his movies. You know when he's running? He's always running. It looks like he's getting chased by something. He's always chasing something. In Mad Max, he's running, you know,
1: it's interesting
0: down
1: that when
0: after
1: we think about actors
0: in
1: movies, and they must dread the sex scenes, but also they must go, oh no, I've got to run in this scene.
0: Yeah.
1: It's a skill that you don't do as an adult. Adults don't run.
0: I want you to retract that. I do not run like a T-Rex.
1: Yes, you do.
0: No, I don't.
1: Slightly chickenish.
0: No, but when have you ever seen me run?
1: You know, I've seen you run.
0: When?
1: Oh, when we're going somewhere and you say, quick, run. Then you're always running for, you know, quick run.
0: You're talking out your hat.
1: No. Remember when we used to make fun of how Bill Shorten ran in some footage?
0: He got upset with us because you said it looked like he was getting chased by a monster.
1: Well, he ran in a flat-footed way, in a panicked flat-footed way.
0: Lost in the election.
1: Not my comment. My comment did.
0: He got really upset with us for doing that. Anyway,
1: you did. Look at you saying, how dare he be upset. Well, take that back.
0: If you question men how they run.
1: Yeah, well, I wouldn't normally.
0: Do you think like the centaur, the ad people that were doing for Kia, they would have had a round table about this particular, how does the centaur run?
1: Because they're not real creatures.
0: Yeah,
1: so
0: but there'd be someone.
1: Is there a consensus?
0: Someone would say, well, he'd run like this. And someone would say, well, he'd run like this. And, oh, he runs like this. No, enough from you, Gavin.
1: Enough from you, Jonesy.
0: I do not run like this.
1: You don't do jazz hands, no.
0: No, I don't. I run very manly. Mm-hmm. I reckon this is a whip poll, if anything. Let's get it. It's a whip poll.
1: What are we going to ask?
0: Well, when there's something we have to discuss, the whip poll is right here, a rapid fire answer.
1: Right. Centaur arms. How should they use their arms when they run?
0: Like down by them side or running like they're in Chariots of Fire?
1: If you've seen the ad, he looks like he's holding some stirrups in front of him.
0: Yeah, it looks like he's riding himself.
1: Yeah, man's dream.
0: How should a centaur run?
1: What should it do with its arms?
0: It's Jonesy and Amanda driving you home for Jam Nation.
2: 1026, 4MK.

0: Hello there, it's Jonesy and Amanda driving you home. We have the whip poll. The whip poll is an instant snapshot of what Australia thinks about any given subject. And Amanda and I have been talking about the Kia ad for the new hybrid, and it's got a centaur.
1: A centaur, and I read a lot of kind of that fairy porn, as I call it, and or fairy smut, probably sounds a bit nicer. But so I'm not alien to the world of unusual combinations,
0: sure.
1: Men with bat wings, that kind of thing.
0: Yeah.
1: So, but in my imagination, it's different to seeing it. That's not how I pictured a centaur would run.
0: No, with his arms almost Riverdance style to the side.
1: Or not even the side, clenched in front of him.
0: Yep.
1: Like he's about to front up for a fight.
0: So we're just looking at the Minotaur.
1: Yeah, what's that?
0: Bull head, human torso, body, and then bull
1: legs. Designed
0: hoofs.
1: For a woman.
0: No, he's got horse's hoofs. No, bull's hoofs.
1: But really strong calves.
0: Yeah, big.
1: But handsome. It's almost like Beauty and the Beast.
0: Yeah.
1: Human torso, attractive animal head, and big strong legs.
0: But the centaur, you've got human head. Torso
1: and a horse. Full horse back end.
0: So you've got two
1: so
0: torsos.
1: You could sit on. That's right. Two torsos. No, yes.
0: Yeah, you've got
1: so.
0: Two torsos.
1: You could ride a centaur.
0: So he's got two sets of everything.
1: No.
0: Well, he's got two hearts.
1: He doesn't have human. He doesn't have human bits hanging off the front.
0: No, that'd look weird.
1: Yeah.
0: He'd have to wear pants.
1: We'd have to work out where the genitals would go, there or in the horse genital area. What about a mermaid? That's if that's.
0: Yeah,
1: human head.
0: Human head, fish body.
1: Would you care if it was fish head and the other way around?
0: No.
1: Yeah, there you go.
0: The whip pole.
1: That's the difference there.
0: An instant snapshot. Brad has joined us.
1: Hello, Brad. How do you think a centaur should use his arms when he's running?
2: I think they should be moving pretty loosey-goosey, you know. Mm-hmm. So that's what I'm expecting, you know, when I see a centaur running. it's swinging out, you know.
0: Have you seen the ad that we're talking about?
2: I have seen the ad. It's very weird.
0: Yeah, it does look a bit.
1: It looks like he's horse riding.
0: And I think the
1: himself.
0: Actor's really good, and I loved him in The 12. And I think he's really nailed.
1: Did you
0: centaur.
1: See him in The 12 and think he'd make a great centaur?
0: So he's going to make a good.
1: Wow, give him the back end of a horse.
0: He's
1: great.
0: Been working out a bit since he was in The 12 as well. Like he had a good rig in The 12.
1: Let's face it, there is some AI involved in turning him into half a horse.
0: He's sitting at home with his bench press going, hang on a minute. Linda has joined us.
1: Hello, Lindy. How do you think a centaur should run?
3: Guys, it's so funny. Okay, when I saw the ad, I thought it was the weirdest thing. It is so unnatural. And I thought that if he was a real centaur, he would have been pumping those arms and galloping along beautifully, neck strained. That was just weird.
1: Yes,
3: weird.
1: It's made him look unattractive. And most centaurs are designed to be attractive.
0: Has he made centaurs look a bit ick?
1: He's given centaurs the ick.
0: Tennille has joined
1: us. That's how I feel when I see you run.
0: Oh, you know.
1: Tennille, hello.
4: Hello, guys. How are you?
0: Great,
1: well, how should a centaur use his arms when he's running? Everyone's discussing it today.
4: If you've got arms, they've got to be moving when you run.
0: Mm.
4: If they didn't want it to look awkward, they should have given him the horse body and no arms.
1: Oh.
4: But have you ever tried to walk without swinging your arms? It just looks weird. Your arms must be swinging.
0: It's got to swing.
1: Yes. Maybe they could have given something to carry. So that we wouldn't have needed to see his arms move. What could he have been carrying while he was running?
0: What were we?
1: A bow and arrow. Thank you, Brian. That's why we never see them run because they normally have bow and arrow.
0: Centaurs usually have a bow and they do.
1: Yeah,
0: they have a bow and arrow.
1: That's why we don't normally have this discussion.
0: But he might have freaked out the family in the Kia EV if he had a bow and arrow.
1: Don't you think they freaked out seeing a half man, half horse?
0: No, they seem to be quite disinterested. It's a problem with the young generation. Kate, wrap this up.
1: Hello, Kate. What do you think?
5: Well, I don't think there should be arms at all.
0: No
1: one. But he can't just have his shoulders and then nothing.
0: Yeah.
5: Well, it just looks weird.
1: Yeah.
5: It's like four legs plus then the arms.
0: Mm-hmm.
5: I agree with you. What are they meant to do? It does look odd. Maybe we go with the bow and arrow.
1: I think so.
0: That's why they came up.
5: I mean, they need to be holding something.
1: Yes.
0: Yep. That's what the old Greeks, is he a Greek mythology?
1: I think so.
0: Something. Anyway, when they came up, they said, give him something to do with his hands. Maybe we should go to Reddit, because Reddit has the answer for everything.
1: What have you asked Reddit?
0: Well, that's Brian, or Ryan with a B.
6: So they've said, when empty-handed, the centaur has a stiff upper body stance. The human torso will move to follow the motion of the horse body, much like a rider on a horse would.
0: They've done their research. So because that's exactly what he does.
1: Yeah, but it looks weird, doesn't it? It looks like he's holding stirrups.
0: Yeah, or he's riding himself. You don't hold stirrups. You put your feet in the stirrups. Oh, didn't you give birth?
6: Reins.
0: Reins. You're holding the reins, you fool. Well, that's for mocking my running style. Thank you for all your calls.
1: Oh, let's get to Instagram, yes, shall we?
0: It's Jonesy and Amanda driving you home.

0: me.
1: Hello there, it's Jonesy Demander across Australia, driving you home this last day. Have we confirmed this is the last day of spring? A winter? Or what's it called?
2: Is today the last day of winter?
1: I've mucked that up royally.
3: We haven't looked.
2: Okay. Well, I think our team is listening to another radio station.
1: And people are saying radio's dead because it can't be immediate.
2: Yes, it is. Today is the last day of winter.
1: Radio, lock it in.
2: Winter is going. That show.
1: It is time.
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5: Extra cash.
6: I need money.
7: Jonesy and
1: Amanda's. You don't come here for information. You come here for cash. And 10 questions, 60 seconds on the clock. You can pass if you don't know an answer. We'll come back to that question if time permits. You get all the questions right. $1,000.
2: You can make it $2,000, but it is double or nothing by answering a bonus question.
1: Kylie is in Caroline Springs.
2: Hi, Kylie.
8: Hello, how are you?
1: Great.
2: We are very well, thank you. We've just been discussing centaurs. Do you think they'd run with their arms clenched in front and or by their side or swinging free?
8: Yeah, I think they'll by their side, I think.
1: Yeah. Now, by their side. So have you seen the ad we're talking about?
2: You don't mean straight by their side like a river dancer.
8: Oh. No. Yeah, maybe by, but yeah, because they're quite big, aren't they?
1: Yeah, it's a whole horse.
2: It's a horse that's got human arms. It's got four legs and two human
1: Kylie,
2: arms.
1: Kylie, you really have got to see the Kia commercial for us to have this chat. Have you seen the one? Okay. Have you seen what we're talking about?
8: No, I haven't yet. No.
1: Okay. Well, this is your little homework after this. But I'll say this. We've been talking around the typing pool here and they have a bow and arrow. The centaur has a bow. So maybe that's why they gave them something to do with their hands.
2: Maybe in that ad he could have been running with oven mitts and some muffins.
1: Or a Rubik's Cube.
2: A Rubik's Cube.
1: That'd be a flex. Centaur running along doing a Rubik's Cube.
2: Yeah.
1: Kylie,
2: enough of this. Let's see what we can do for you. We've got 10 questions. We've got 60 seconds. If you're not sure, say pass because we might have time to come back, okay?
8: Okay.
2: Kylie, here we go. Here's question number one. Name one primary colour.
8: Red.
2: Question two. Finish this. You can't teach an old dog
8: new tricks.
2: Question three. Which Disney princess lives under the sea?
8: Ariel?
2: Yep. Question four. Poached, fried, scrambled are ways to cook what?
8: Eggs.
2: Question five. How many points is a goal in AFL?
8: Six.
2: Question six. Which singer is famously known as the boss?
8: Bruce Springsteen.
2: Question seven. Nigeria is a country from which continent?

0: continent?
1: Pass.
0: Question 8. What's the chemical symbol for gold?
1: Pass.
0: Question 9. Mitch Larkin is known for which sport?
1: Pass.
0: Question 10. What's the only mammal that can fly?
1: Pass.
0: Back to 7. Nigeria is a country from which continent?
1: Africa.
0: Question, yes, that was correct. We still had a few more to go. What's the chemical symbol for gold? That is tricky. It's AU.
2: AU.
1: Yes.
0: Mitch Larkin is known for swimming.
1: Yes.
0: And the only mammal that can fly is a bat.
1: Oh, okay.
3: There you go. So, Kylie, you check out that ad. We want to hear your thoughts about that. Because the word round.
1: Thank you so much.
3: Okay, don't wrap this up, Kylie.
0: Well, Kylie hasn't won. She's keen to move on.
3: Doesn't matter. The word around the water cooler is that this centaur is giving centaurs the ick.
0: I know. No, it's giving human women the ick.
3: Thank you, Kylie. If you would like to play the Instagram, you can always register jonesyandamanda.com.au. I just noticed some local news has come across my desk.
0: Well, I
3: can't
0: wait.
3: From Essex.
0: I cannot wait.
3: We'll have that for you next. It's Jonesy and Amanda driving you home for Jam Nation.
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0: Hello there, it's Jonesy Demander driving you home. I've just had some derision from the young people at the radio station. I brought in my local newspaper and it was a bit sodden from the dew. So I brought it in. I've just been drying it out on my desk.
1: How old are you?
0: I love reading my local newspaper.
1: You're going to bring your slippers in.
0: Because the local newspaper for me, I go straight to the letters to the editor. Largely, it's kids on e-bikes, then it's dogs off leashes, and then someone's elderly relative who was disorientated.
1: Let me guess. Fell over, and it's a thank you to the strangers who helped.
0: And then they say, you don't see that anymore these days. But then I would argue, actually, in the paper every week, someone's helping out everyone. So really, yip-yah. So that's pretty much what we have in there. But then I like to look at other local newses, like around the world, like Essex, for example. You know, over in Essex?
1: Mm-hmm.
0: And if I go to my big wall of intros, we've got local news. I'm just looking.
1: I bet you've got one for Essex. You've got one for everywhere.
0: It
1: starts with an E.
0: There it is, Brian. Local news happening now in Essex.
2: You're acting like an idiot.
0: Locally, a man left a dog walker distressed after they spotted him walking around a nature reserve in a compromising position. I'll let this local take up the story.
3: Man who put a carrot up his bottom at an Essex beauty spot has admitted outraging public decency. 49-year-old Tim Meehan was said to have been on Two Tree Island near Leon Sea on March 9th when a dog walker spotted him. She realised he wasn't wearing any trousers and shortly afterwards he was seen putting the vegetable in his bottom. Meehan will return to court later this year for his sentencing.
1: He certainly found the beauty spot.
0: The story also said that he may have been intoxicated.
1: Some of the comments are hilarious. Was he trying to tease the rabbit back out? Can't anyone have a hobby nowadays? At least he didn't have a leak.
0: Okay.
1: How else is he going to get five a day? And someone has said, absolute woke nonsense. You can't do nothing
0: it's
1: nowadays.
0: It's so woke these
1: so
0: days.
1: So woke.
0: The defendant did say this outside the court.
4: What's up, Doc?
0: That's the local news from Essex. Local news happening now in Essex.
2: You're acting like an idiot.
0: Locally.
1: Well, look, that's enough stupidity.
0: It is hard to get your five, that food pyramid.
4: 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That's enough.
1: Next we'll be trying to shove that in. Well, we are back tomorrow for Tin Hat Tuesday. We look forward to hearing your conspiracy theories.
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14: Bit of a mixed bag for our Tuesday. Mackay, mostly sunny in 25. Pioneer Valley, 26. Partly cloudy for Proserpine, 25. And windy conditions today in Airlie Beach, top of 24. Tomorrow on Thursday, sunny and partly cloudy for Friday. On those waters this morning and along the beaches, winds 15 to 20 knots and seas 1 to 1.5 metres.
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6: Bit of a mixed bag for our Tuesday. Mackay, mostly sunny in 25, Piney Valley 26, partly cloudy for Proserpine 25, and windy conditions today in Airlie Beach, top of 24. Tomorrow on Thursday, sunny and partly cloudy for Friday. On those waters this morning and along the beaches, winds 15 to 20 knots and seas 1 to 1.5 metres.
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10: Good morning, Naomi Lynch here with your local news first. A date has been set for the coronial inquest into the 1972 disappearance of 14-year-old Marilyn Wallman. She was last seen riding her bike to the school bus stop in Imeo 54 years ago, her brothers just 10 minutes behind her. Her family's hopeful the inquest will provide some answers. Her brother Rex Wallman addressing the media following yesterday's pre-inquest hearing.
11: Happy is happening, anxious as, you know, as you can imagine, but extremely happy that we're hopefully going to get some answers.
10: It'll be heard from October 7 and could last up to 12 days, with 14 witnesses expected to take the stand. There might still be some smoke around South Mackay this morning from a fire burning near Illawong Drive. Thick smoke was affecting surrounding areas around 4:30 yesterday afternoon, with fireys issuing an alert. There are no crews currently at the scene. North Queensland is shaping up as one of the few parts of the state with a chance of above average rainfall this spring. The Weather Bureau says a strengthening El Niño is expected to bring drier and warmer conditions across much of Queensland, but climatologist Hugh McDowell says the outlook is more mixed across the state's north.
12: While we're likely to remain dry in September, then probably dry for more eastern parts through October, drier than average, not completely dry. Western parts starting to pick up a bit more rainfall than they would normally expect for October, and then that signal sort of spreading to much of the state by November.
10: And the community AFL season is coming to a head, with grand finals being held across Queensland. Premierships will be decided throughout September, including the Mackay Youth and Senior Grand Finals at Great Barrier Reef Arena this weekend. Kieran Daly from AFL Queensland says thousands of players, coaches, umpires, officials, volunteers and supporters will take part in grand final action across the state.
13: We are about to roll into finals across all of our competitions across the state, from Southeast Queensland Juniors competition down in, obviously, in Brisbane, Gold Coast and Sunny Coast, and then obviously across our premier competitions with our Quaffle and Quaffle W, and then also our regional competitions, our venues are all set as well.
9: National News now.
14: Morning, I'm Jackie Lim. A heartbreaking development in the Nepal flash flood tragedy, with the death of an Australian man confirmed. The family of New South Wales teacher Michael Keats says he's among the victims. More than 40 Aussies remain unaccounted for as the death toll reaches 900. Foreign Minister Penny Wong has told the ABC it's been difficult to get information out of the region.
15: But we will continue to work to do that, and our heart goes out to the families and friends of those who are not accounted for.
14: The slump hitting Australia's housing market is spreading. Figures from Cotality showing falls across 93% of capital city suburbs through winter. Police are appealing for information after the body of a baby was found inside a bin in Sydney's southwest. Detectives are urging the baby's mother to come forward for medical care. And Qantas ground crews are threatening to disrupt school holiday travel. A 24-hour strike, training bans and stopping overtime among the actions being talked about. They're pushing for better job security, pay and safety. In sport, and one of the greatest players to ever hit the soccer pitch has called time. Argentina's Lionel Messi announcing his retirement after more than two decades. Former Lions legend Jonathan Brown has joined those fearing Matthew Nix will be sacked as Crows coach if Adelaide doesn't beat the Bulldogs this weekend.
16: I think Nix is a really good coach, but at the end of the day, your record's what everyone goes to.
14: Brownie there on Fox Footy. And in the NRL, Nathan Cleary and Yasmin Meeks have taken out this year's Brad Fittler medals as the best Origin players for New South Wales. That's the latest in news and sport.
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17: Well, mostly sunny across Mackay and the Whitsundays today. 24 the top for Mackay. Pioneer Valley 25, up to 26 in Proserpine. A little bit of cloud around Proserpine. Ely Beach atop at 24. Tomorrow and Thursday, both mostly sunny and a bit of cloud around for Friday. On the waters, winds 15 to 20 knots and seas 1 to 1.5 metres.
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17: Morning, everybody, as we officially welcome in spring. It's a good feeling, isn't it? Love spring. Perfect weather. The temp's starting to rise and the morning is a bit warmer. Beautiful morning this morning. And of course, the ideal time to get in the garden and plant those spring vegetables. And a little bit after 7:30 this morning, we'll have a chat to a local expert from a Mackay nursery on what exactly to plant in springtime. We can save ourselves a bit of money this time of the year. Very rewarding too, growing your own veggies, isn't it? We'll have a chat to our local nursery owner a bit after 7:30 this morning. September the 1st, when in 1984, after 25 years in the industry, Tina Turner scored her very first number one as a solo artist with What's Love Got to Do with It? The song originally written for Cliff Richard, however, he rejected it. Then it was offered to Donna Summer, who stated she sat in it for a couple of years but never recorded. And apparently Tina wasn't too keen to record it either.
18: It was terrible. That was a pop song.
19: But the surprise is, I did it. It's like, oh.
17: She did well. Song earned Tina multiple Grammys, including Record of the Year and Best Female Pop Performance. And it's since been inducted into the Grammy Hall of Fame. Here it is at 4MK. We play better music and more of it.

0: The Guy in the West Sundays, 4MK. We play better music, am I right? 14 after 6. Now, as you're probably aware, as of yesterday, additional e-mobility laws took effect here in Queensland. It's in an effort, of course, to reduce rising injuries and community concerns regarding illegal or modified devices. Now, this comes in addition to the initial laws introduced from the 1st of July. And after 7 o'clock this morning, as part of Police Beat, our regular Tuesday chat with the Mackay Police, Superintendent Dean Kavanagh will join me for a bit of an overview of the laws concerning e-mobility devices. And if you have any questions, feel free to give me a call. 1300 872 911, and I'll put those to Dean when he joins us a bit after 7 this morning here at 4MK.
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It is your feel-good breakfast here at 1026 4MK, 91.5 in Ellie Beach in Cannonball. All thanks to Harvey Norman and Mackay. In fact, I thought today I may have to have paid a visit to Harvey Norman. Yesterday afternoon, if you're watching the telly between about 4.30 and 5.30, especially Channel 9, did you notice that the TV was playing up? Mine kept going off, and I thought, oh no, the TV's on the blink. It's just about on its last legs. But I had a chat to my neighbour via the text. They said the same thing. Might have been a bit of adjusting of the antenna to Channel 9 or something yesterday, but yeah, rest assured, your telly's probably in good nick. Good, save you some money. CCR 4MK, better music, more of it.

0: Mackaynon with Sunday's 4MKs. We make way for our 6:30 update. Naomi Lynch in the newsroom this morning. She got details of an inquest to try and solve the mystery of an Omeo girl who went missing some 54 years ago. And grassroots AFL players across the state hoping to take home a trophy as AFL Queensland set to host junior and senior grand finals. More on that coming up here at 4MK.
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5: Good morning, Naomi Lynch here with your local news first. It's been 54 years since 14-year-old Marianne Wallman disappeared while riding to the school bus stop in Imeo, but her family is hoping an upcoming inquest, locked in to start on October 7, will finally provide some closure. 14 witnesses will take to the stand in the inquest into her 1972 disappearance. Marilyn's brother David talking to the media outside the Mackay courthouse following yesterday's pre-inquest hearing.
6: Mum and Dad, 90 now, and hopefully we've always said to them that we hope that we have got some sort of news for them before they go.
5: Queensland's residential property prices have eased slightly as sellers and investors adjust to higher borrowing costs and recent tax changes. The June quarter saw statewide median house prices dip by 0.91%, Mackay house prices dropped by 1.38%, while unit prices rose by 5.49%. Mackay country music artist Graham Connors has paid his respects to the late, great Dolly Parton. Speaking at the Gympie Music Muster over the weekend, he says her passing reminded him of the importance of songwriting.
7: Recently, Dolly Parton's passing brought home to me the impact your songs have on people. When you hear people talking about, say, oh, Jolene, or I Will Always Love You, or something, it was a huge song. That happens to me. There are people who use my songs for moments that really matter in lives.
5: And grassroots AFL players across the state are gearing up to see who will take home the trophy. Grand finals for multiple comps, championships and divisions are happening across the state in the next month or so, with AFL Queensland announcing the venues that will host the state's biggest community football grand finals. It includes the Mackay Youth and Senior Grand Finals at Great Barrier Reef Arena this weekend. Spokesperson Kieran Daly says the final series highlights the strength of the game in Queensland, last year becoming the second biggest state for participation.
8: The traditional football states definitely looking at us going, how did that happen? But yeah, we've obviously done a huge amount of work, and the Lions and the Suns obviously do help that. But yeah, we're definitely keen to continue growing the game here in Queensland.
4: National news now.
9: Morning, I'm Jackie Lim. House prices across the country are continuing to slip. Figures from Cotality show the National Home Value Index fell almost 1% in August, a fifth consecutive decline. Cotality's Gerard Berg says the downturn kicked off with those rate rises earlier this year.
10: We've seen the impact of rising costs of living pressures from the Iran conflict, and then more recently we've seen the changes in the federal budget impacting investors.
9: There's been a sad development from Nepal overnight, with the family of missing New South Wales man Michael Keats saying the 37-year-old is among the dead. 43 Aussies are among the 4,000 people still unaccounted for. A US strike on an Iranian island has left two people dead as tensions between Washington and Tehran bubble up again. Iranian media reported several others were injured in the attack in the Strait of Hormuz. And the jury in the Tupac Shakur murder trial in Las Vegas is hearing closing arguments. Former LA gang leader Dwayne Keefe D. Davis has pleaded not guilty to orchestrating the 1996 drive-by shooting that killed the rap icon. In sport and to NRL, Sam Walker's Roosters teammate Connor Watson insists the halfback season isn't over just yet, despite the 24-year-old having surgery on his ankle.
11: These injuries, you can get back from them in 4 to 6 weeks. It's definitely possible.
9: The partner of Collingwood captain Darcy Moore will boycott the Brownlows this month. Dee Salmon says she feels the AFL's values no longer align with her own following the Sydney Swan scandal. And the end of an era for a soccer great, Lionel Messi's announced his retirement from Argentina's national squad. That's the latest in news and sport.
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14: First day of spring and a great looking day across Mackay and the Wet Sundays today. Mostly sunny. Mackay, top of 24, Pioneer Valley 25. A little bit of cloud around for Pioneer Valley 26. Mostly sunny for Airlie Beach in 24. Tomorrow on Thursday, both mostly sunny and a bit of cloud around for Friday. On those waters this morning, 15 to 20 knot winds and seas 1 to 1.5 metres.
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0: Mackay and the Wet Sundays, 4MK, we play better music, am I right, but Crowded House from 87. On the subject of the 80s, the late 80s, a big year for ex-soapy stars, weren't they, releasing records? You know, Kylie sort of wound up rolling Neighbours, late 80s, and took to the stardom pretty much, didn't she, with Locomotion. Jason Donovan as well. In fact, they had this duet together, remember this one? Especially for you. Do you remember this song from the late 80s too, from an ex-Neighbour star? Hey, bringing back memories. Yeah, Craig McLaughlin and Check 1-2, that was the name of his band. It's his birthday today actually, Craig McLaughlin. Turning 61, ex-Neighbour star. We'll find out who else is blowing out the candles just before 7 here at 4MK.
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0: Just another day in beautiful North Queensland. 4MK, we play better music and more of it. And after 7 o'clock, get yourself a meat tray for Dad this coming Sunday. Got to spoil Dad for Father's Day. Maybe have a family barbecue or a roast. Beat the Meats back. Thanks to Parkside Butchers. We give you a chance to win a meat tray on Friday. You go in the draw simply by telling me the name of a song. Yesterday we had Tamra through to play. Were you playing along with this? From 85. What was it, Tamra?
1: Mental as anything. Live it up.
0: That's how easy it is. So I'll put you to the test just after 7 o'clock. I've got another song of the 80s, actually. See if you can guess it after 7. Right now, though, let's catch up with Aaron Stevens. Look back on this day.
2: It's September 1st, the day in 1939, when Germany invaded Poland, sparking World War II.
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2: In 1967, Johnny Farnham signed a record deal with EMI. He was just 18. 2 months later, Sadie was released and topped the chart.
4: Sadie, the cleaning lady.
2: The final resting place of the Titanic was discovered in 1985, 73 years after sinking.
5: The bow section shows definite signs of damage from the iceberg, from hitting bottom.
6: The Rock and Roll Hall of Fame opened in Cleveland on this day in 1995.
7: 10 years in the making. The Rock and Roll Hall of Fame finally opens its doors, a shrine to the legends of rock and roll.
6: And in 2001, legendary Wallabies captain John Eales went out in style as Australia defeated New Zealand and retained the Tri Nations trophy in his final test.
8: Tri Nations 2001, they get their fairy tale ending.
6: September 1st birthdays, comedian and actress Lily Tomlin is 87.
9: Don't let them swoop down on us like a bunch of turkey buzzards in business suits.
6: Milestone birthday for music legend B.G. Barry Gibb, only behind Sir Paul McCartney on the list of the most prolific songwriters of all time. He celebrates his 80th. Dr. Phil is 76 today.
10: That's like a tired record. You only have about six things, you say.
6: Gloria Estefan is 69. Carlton great Stephen Kernaghan turns 63, holds the record as the AFL's longest serving captain.
11: Kernaghan moves in and he's put it right through the centre.
6: How about soapy star and singer Craig McLaughlin? He's 61.
12: I am not going out there like this. Will you give him a Dax at least? Will you?
6: And a special birthday too for Australian V8 supercars champion Marcus Ambrose. He's 50.
13: Get across the top of the mountain safely and see if I can make some time up on the run in.
6: Finally, it's the anniversary of the death of another great songwriter, Hal David. He became famous for his partnership with Burt Bacharach. Together they wrote iconic hits like Raindrops Keep Falling on My Head, I'll Never Fall in Love Again, and What's New Pussycat. He died on this day in 2012, age 91.
14: I've never counted the amount of songs I've written. More interested in the quality of my work.
6: Remembering Hal David on September 1st.
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24: Good morning, Naomi Lynch here with your local news first. The inquest into a Mackay cold case will be heard next month. The date for the coronial inquest into the 1972 disappearance of 14-year-old Marilyn Wallman has been set to start on October 7. She was last seen riding her bike to the school bus stop in Imeo 54 years ago, and her siblings and parents, who are now in their 90s, are hoping the inquest will bring some answers and closure. Mackay property prices have eased slightly as Queensland's booming house market starts to cool. New Real Estate Institute of Queensland figures show median house prices here dropped by 1.38% over the June quarter to an average of $715,000, while unit prices actually jumped 5.49%. REIQ's Antonia Mercarella says the market appears to be steadying after years of rapid growth.
25: When we look at just the quarterly results, what we're seeing is that across the majority of the markets we report on, the market has either remained stable, flat, it hasn't gone backwards, but it hasn't increased. A couple of markets have gone up, but they've moved at a more modest pace than what we've been accustomed to seeing.
24: North Queensland farmers along the coast could see more rain this spring than their inland counterparts. The outlook comes as a strengthening El Niño drives hotter and drier conditions across much of the country. Climatologist Hugh McDowell from the Weather Bureau says any meaningful rain is likely to be confined to coastal areas early in the season.
26: Well, not a lot of rain at first. There might be a fair bit sort of on around the Cairns and Townsville coast at first, but inland areas almost dry through September. There might be the odd shower here and there, but not much rainfall at all.
24: And the Cowboys have signed second rower Joe Chan on a 2-year deal through 2028. The 24-year-old arrives from Melbourne, where he's played 47 NRL games for the Storm, including 18 this season, and can cover edge, centre or the middle.
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27: Morning, I'm Jackie Lim. The death toll from the flash flood disaster in Nepal has risen to over 900, with the first Australian confirmed dead. The grieving family of New South Wales man Michael Keats describing the loss as heartbreaking and overwhelming. 43 Aussies are still missing. The homicide squad is in Sydney's southwest this morning, where a man has been shot dead during a home invasion. Police were called just before 4 local time, with a man in his 20s dying at the scene. Latest figures show national home prices fell a further 0.2% in August, marking the 5th consecutive month of price falls across the country. All major capitals except Darwin recorded falls last month, with the largest drop in Adelaide. Experts say there are strong signs of fewer investors in the market. And violent shoppers will be banned from retail stores in new workplace protection orders. Coles, Woolworths, Kmart and Bunnings are among those backing a plan to ban offenders. The laws are earmarked to come into effect in the next 12 months. In sport, Nick Riewoldt has labelled Scott Pendlebury's exit from Collingwood as strange, saying he deserved a better farewell. It comes after Pendle's decision to join the Suns on a 4-year player-coach hybrid deal. He played 442 games for the Magpies. In the NRL, Nathan Cleary's taken out the Brad Fittler medal as the Origin Player of the Year for the Blues. Yasmin Meeks took out the gong for Best Player in the Women's Series. And over in the US Open, Kim Birrell and Taylor Preston have both won through to the second round. That's the latest in news and sport.
28: Victim numbers are down 9.6%.
2: But most serious crimes are committed by repeat offenders, often while they're on bail. To break this cycle, the new Queensland Government is expanding adult crime, adult time, by introducing automatic jail for offenders who commit a serious crime while on bail. Alongside more police and more early intervention and rehabilitation, it's part of our plan to keep making Queensland safer. To have your say on the proposed new laws, search Breach Bail, Go to Jail. 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
4: Looking good across Mackay the Whit Sundays today. 24 the top for Mackay, mostly sunny. 25 for Pioneer Valley, Proserpine, partly cloudy in 26. And mostly sunny for Airlie Beach in 24. Tomorrow on Thursday, both mostly sunny and partly cloudy for Friday. On those waters and along the beaches, winds 15 to 20 knots and seas 1 to 1.5 metres.
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4: Just a reminder, it's Father's Day this Sunday. Make sure you look after Dad. Maybe a family barbecue or a Sunday roast. Tell you what, I'll supply the meat, you do the cooking. Give Dad a rest this coming Sunday. Chance to win a meat tray now thanks to Parkside Butchers. 1-300-872-911 to play. I'm about to play a beat of a song, a well-known song. You simply have to tell me the title of the song. Let's have a listen to this one. I'll play it again. What do you think? 1-300-872-911. You've heard it on the radio many times, that song. Tell me what it is. We'll put you in Friday's draw for that meat tray here at 4MK. Hey, very soon we're going to catch up with the Mackay Police for police speech. Find out more about those new laws that come in for e-mobility devices yesterday here at 4MK.

0: The Kind of Sundays, 4NK, 12 past 7. Andrew, this morning, let's play Beat the Meat, thanks to Parkside Butchers. By the way, they've got some great specials this week. If you're struggling for dinner ideas, what about a chicken enchilada? The five of them for $20. Or free-range pork cutlets, $24.99 a kilo. Let's head out to Moranee. David, good morning.
1: Morning, Andrew.
0: Let's take a listen, mate, to this song from the 80s.
1: Could that be, I can't remember the name of the group, is it 190 in Bangkok?
0: He had an unusual name, the bloke that sang that, Murray Head.
1: Murray Head, that's right.
0: Yeah. Good job his name wasn't Richard.
1: Yeah. You know.
0: Let's have a listen. One night in Bangkok, the world's Murray Head it was, and Dave, while I've got you, what's on for Father's Day this Sunday?
1: Not sure yet. Might go up to the Don River Dash. I think it's on this weekend, I think.
0: Okay, mate. Yeah. With the meat train to have a barbecue.
1: Never know, mate, yeah.
0: Never know. All right, Dave, we'll put you in the draw for Friday.
1: Thanks, mate.
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0: 19 after 7 here at 4NK. We play better music and more of it. Being a Tuesday, it's time now for Police Beat. Hey, this morning we say good morning to Dean Kavanagh, Superintendent of the Mackay Police. Morning to you.
1: Good morning.
0: Now, as we know, the e-mobility laws were extended yesterday.
1: They were, yeah. So we've had new laws for a while now, and they're slowly releasing different sections of that.
0: Okay.
1: And yesterday we saw new laws in and around licensing and a few other things.
0: So let's take a bit of an overview. Firstly, the device itself, it cannot be over 25 kilometres per hour speed limit, is that right?
1: Correct, yeah. So okay. There's various laws in and around the licensing, in and around the device itself, but yep. Then how people ride on those devices.
0: Okay, so as of yesterday, you need to be a minimum of 16?
1: Correct.
0: And hold a learner's permit?
1: Yes, that's right, yeah. So if you are over 16, you need that learner's permit. There are certain exemptions.
0: Okay.
1: But then if you're under 16, you need to be supervised by a parent or supervisor.
0: Okay, my question is, if you were to purchase an e-mobility device, such as a scooter, and it goes over 25 kilometres an hour, is that an illegal device?
1: Correct, yeah. So right. They can still sell devices because it's not illegal to have these devices in private properties.
0: Okay.
1: So that's why they're still for sale. But on our public roads, there's various laws and various rules now we must comply with, and it's all around safety. We're just trying to keep people safe.
0: So if I've got an e-scooter that can do, say, 60 kilometres an hour, I can ride it, providing I'm doing the limit, or no?
1: No, that's right. So you cannot have a device that goes over that certain amount.
0: Right,
1: it's a non-compliant device.
0: Excellent.
1: Yeah, so the best thing, and what I keep telling everyone, is jump on the Department of Transport and Main Roads website. They have a really simple guide that steps through all the different laws, all the different legislation, just making sure that people know what to do and doing the right thing.
0: Well, chatting off air, there's been some great results as a result of the new laws, right?
1: Absolutely, yeah. So we've really seen through the Mackay area a reduction in people on the roads with unlawful devices, but also people on the roads doing the wrong thing. So we've actually seized 27 devices since the 1st of July.
0: Is that just Mackay or around the Whitsundays as well?
1: Just Mackay, yeah. Okay. Well, sorry, it's the Mackay-Whitsunday district. So it's
0: right.
1: Through the Isaac region, Whitsundays and Mackay as well.
0: Yep.
1: Yeah, 27 devices that shouldn't have been on the road that we've had to take off the roads. Three people, unfortunately, drink driving on these devices, which is so dangerous. So we've got the results, but we've also seen less people now out and about doing the wrong thing, so it's great. It's working.
0: And, of course, you've got to wear a helmet, don't you?
1: That's right. Yeah, you've got to wear a helmet. You've got to have that compliant device. You can't be under the influence of any alcohol or drugs. You've got to do the right thing.
0: What about lighting at night time?
1: Yeah, you have to have all that. So if you think about the push bike, and there's certain rules around brakes and lights on push bikes.
0: Sure.
1: Very similar with our e-mobility devices. So that's our e-bikes, our e-scooters. There's numerous rules to make them compliant, which means they're safer. So best bet on that Department of Transport and Main Roads, and it's got all the rules on there.
0: Now, as far as getting a licence, how much is that? Is that just a normal driver's licence cost?
1: It is. So it's a learner's licence, just a vehicle learner's licence at a minimum. Yeah. So there are exemptions, as we said, about medical conditions and other things, but generally it's a learner's licence minimum.
0: And if the kids are under 16, they must be supervised by a parent.
1: That's right, yeah. So under 12, you can't ride them. Between 12 and 16, you've got to have supervisory parent or guardian there. But there's very strict rules around that too. So you can't just have a mate who's 19 and say that they're supervising.
0: That's what I was going to ask.
1: Yeah, so again, if you jump on the website, and it actually steps through things like if the parent is stationary, they must still be able to communicate with the child.
0: Okay.
1: Or if they're riding next to them, they're under their direct supervision.
0: Gotcha.
1: Yeah.
0: Sounds fair.
1: Yeah.
0: And fairly straightforward.
1: It is. And look, it's all about safety, ultimately. That's why we're doing it. We've seen people lose their lives and huge impact on the community.
0: Oh, so yeah, I've seen some of the vision on the social. It's horrible, isn't it?
1: It is. It's scary. And so many people grieving now over, someone on a non-compliant e-mobility device. So the new laws are keeping people safe. They're also significantly reducing the complaints that we're getting from the community, which is great.
0: That website again, Dean?
1: Yeah, the Department of Transport and Main Roads. Jump on there. It's got everything steps through. It's really good.
0: Check it out. Hey, appreciate you coming in this morning for Police Beat. We'll catch you soon. I know Steve's back next week, but appreciate you coming in.
1: Thank you very much.

0: The day's ticking by, aren't they, really? The Christmas before we know it. 1st of September today, and of course, the first day of spring. And a bit after 7:30 this morning, some tips on what to plant in time for spring. Grow your own veggies and save some money. We'll catch up with the local nursery a bit after 7:30 with some tips. But Naomi in the newsroom, she updates us very shortly with our 7:30 update. Could there be a few seats in North Queensland vulnerable to One Nation? Well, a new analysis suggests that could be the case as the party's popularity surges. At a date set for an inquest into a 54-year-old missing persons case in Imeo. Details with Naomi coming up.
1: 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And 60s and 70s tracks that stand the test of time. 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
9: Good morning, Naomi Lynch here with your local news first. New analysis suggests two-thirds of federal seats in Queensland could be vulnerable to One Nation as the party's popularity surges. According to News Corp, One Nation could be in the running for 19 out of the 30 Queensland seats. Redbridge modelling suggests if an election were held today, One Nation could potentially win the North Queensland seats of Dawson and Herbert. A date has been set for the coronial inquest into the 1972 disappearance of 14-year-old Marilyn Wallman. She was last seen riding her bike to the school bus stop in Imeo 54 years ago, her brothers just 10 minutes behind her. Her family is hoping the inquest will provide some answers. Her brother Rex Wallman addressing the media following yesterday's pre-inquest hearing.
10: Happy is happening, anxious as you know, as you can imagine, but extremely happy that we're hopefully going to get some answers.
9: The inquest will be heard from October 7 and could last up to 12 days, with 14 witnesses expected to take the stand. Mackay Country singer and songwriter Graham Connors has released a children's book. The artist speaking at Gympie Music Muster on the weekend, he says an ant's eye view has been a success so far.
11: It's been really wonderfully received, and obviously a lot of wonderful people who follow my music, they've got grandkids of their own, and we're getting orders of 6 and 7 or 8 and 9 books at a time. And it's like, wow, how lovely.
9: And it's the pointy end of the season for community AFL clubs across Queensland. AFL Queensland announcing the venues that will host the state's biggest community football grand finals to date, including Mackay Youth and Senior Grand Finals, to be held at Great Barrier Reef Arena this weekend. Spokesperson Kieran Daly says participation in the sport is going from strength to strength in Queensland.
12: We're definitely growing. Last year, we actually became the second biggest state from a participation level across the country. So these dates coming up and over the next month, our finals obviously leading into our grand finals has a great opportunity for our players to, you know, test themselves against the best.
13: National News now.
14: Morning, I'm Jackie Lim. Australia's housing market has continued to fall across winter. Figures from Cotality show home values slipped across 93% of capital city suburbs. Experts are urging those looking to get into the housing market to do their homework. The desperate search continues for the mother of a baby boy whose body was discovered in a bin in West Sydney. Police say their main concern is for the woman's welfare, while Detective Acting Superintendent Darren Sly says support is being provided to his members who attended the grim scene.
15: My officers are professional, they'll do their jobs, but like anybody, they're human. And we're talking a newborn baby here.
14: Qantas regional ground crews have voted overwhelmingly in favour of industrial action as workers push for better pay. The Transport Workers Union says 97% of participating staff backed measures, including work stoppages of up to 24 hours. No strike date has yet been set. And Tom Holland has become the third highest grossing actor ever. He now ranks just behind Scarlett Johansson and Zoe Saldana. In sport, world number one Aryna Sabalenka is off to a flying start in her bid for a third straight US Open crown. She claimed a first-round win as the tournament's second day got underway, while men's 10th seed Arthur Fils crashed out. It comes after Novak Djokovic's shock early exit yesterday, leaving the men's draw wide open. And the strikers are believed to be set for a major win, with former England captain Ben Stokes keen to come to Adelaide. He last played with the Melbourne Renegades in the BBL in 2014. That's the latest in news and sport.
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0: Looking pretty good for our first day of spring. Mostly sunny across Mackay. The Whitsundays today, 24 for Mackay, Piney Valley 25. Partly cloudy for Proserpine, 26, and mostly sunny for Ellie Beach and Topper, 24. The sun's sticking around tomorrow and Thursday. Friday, maybe a bit of cloud around. On the waters and along the beaches, those winds 15 to 20 knots and seas 1 to 1.5 metres.
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0: here at 4MK, we play better music and more of it. 22 to 8, as we officially welcome in spring today. It's with us. Yeah, I love spring. Great time of the year, isn't it? The time to start planting our seasonal vegetables. Which ones to choose, though? Well, let's get some tips from Graham. He's a local expert from Annie's Nursery in Bacatia, who joins me for a chat. Hey, Graham.
1: Not too bad, Andrew. How are you?
0: Very well. Thanks for having a chat with us this morning. Now, recently, Graham, I grew some tomatoes in a pot, probably about 3 or 4 months ago, which grew pretty well. Is it still the time for tomatoes?
1: Yep. Yeah, you can put in your second crop now.
0: Okay.
1: Yeah, coming into spring, yeah, they'll grow right through to like end of November until it gets too hot and humid then for them.
0: You know what I did, Graham? I actually got a slice of tomato, popped that in the soil and just sprinkled about half a centimetre of soil on top, and I got about 30 tomatoes out of it.
1: You can get the seeds out of your tomatoes and dry them out, then you can keep them for next year as well. But yeah, you can do what you've done and just put that little bit in the ground and they will shoot. And then when they get up to about 3 or 4 inches high, just split them and plant them out individually.
0: That was my next question. Any other tips, like as far as nutrients go for the soil and stuff like that? Somebody told me that you can cut up a banana peel. That's good for them for nitrogen. Is that right?
1: Yes, yeah, and potassium, yeah.
0: Potassium, yep.
1: But use an organic fertilizer like your super growth and that. It's better than those other chemical ones, I reckon, myself, and liquid fertilizer regularly too.
0: What about sea salt? Is that good?
1: Sea salt's really good, yes.
0: Okay. Yeah. You've just got to be careful how you mix it, right? It's quite concentrated.
1: Yeah, just don't sort of add a dash for extra for luck, you know.
0: No,
1: what I mean?
0: Read the label.
1: Do what it says on the label, yeah.
0: Yeah. Yeah. What else should we be planting at springtime?
1: Look, now you're getting into your cucurbits, like your cucumbers, your zucchinis, and all those pumpkins and watermelons. It's time to plant them. You keep up with your lettuce and your beetroots and things like that, your corn. But your brassicas are finished for the year now. You know, your collies, your cabbage, and your broccolis and things like that. Because by the time they mature in about 4 months' time, it's getting too hot for them, you see. So you don't plant them anymore.
0: Okay.
1: And you've got your annuals, your plants, your flowers. It's all time to grow. Your natives, plant your natives now. Herbs, keep up with your herbs until about November.
0: Any particular herbs?
1: Well, most of them, yeah. Your parsley's, your mints go right through to Christmas time until it gets a little bit hot. Some of them, like your corianders, are going to feel the heat a little bit earlier, so they're a bit more tender. But most of them you can still keep planting. Yep. And bulbs. It's time to plant all your bulbs, your hippiastrums and things like that now.
0: Okay.
1: We just got a nice big range of hippiastrum bulbs in, actually.
0: As far as planting them in a pot, any tips there? Because, I mean, obviously there's a lack of room.
1: For your bulbs.
0: Yeah.
1: Look, put your bulbs in the fridge for a week.

0: And then when you take them out and plant them, I think they're coming out of winter, you see, and they strike straight away. Yeah, so that's a good little tip, you know, keep the bulbs in the fridge.
1: For a week, all right, then, I'll do that.
0: Yeah, take them out, put them into the pot, and don't bury them too much. Just bury them just below the surface. Don't
1: just below, all right.
0: You know, 3 or 4 inches deep down, just below the surface, and give them a good one water, and once don't water them anymore until they come up.
1: Right, that was my next question too, because watering, we can overwater, can't we? Especially with tomatoes.
0: Yep, especially with bulbs. Tomatoes, I find you're better off giving them a really good drench once a week or twice a week. Mm-hmm. No more.
1: Okay.
0: I don't like watering every day. With my tomatoes at home, I just water them like once a week, a really good drenching, and it encourages their roots to go down and look for the water too.
1: And they need about 6 to 8 hours of sunlight, don't they, a day?
0: Yeah, the more sunlight, the better.
1: Yeah, okay.
0: In the wintertime, yeah.
1: No lack of that in springtime. Hey, some great tips there, Graeme. Thanks so much. And, of course, people can pop down and check out your nursery too on Bacacia Road.
0: Yep. We've got everything here.
1: Good
0: stuff. So, even the work shoes.
1: Don't think I need those, but I'll be sure to pop by. But hey, I'll let you know how many bulbs go. I'll keep in touch.
0: No worries. Thanks, mate. Thanks for the call.

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1: As we nudge 8 o'clock, we'll check in for a news update very shortly. After 8 o'clock, though, we're going to catch up with a Aussie singer, a female Aussie singer, that's heading to Mackay next month. You'd know her very well from these songs of the 80s. Yes, Kate Sobrano is heading to Mackay. She'll be playing at the Mackay Entertainment and Convention Centre as part of her Oz Made tour. She's going to be singing a lot of classic hits that we know, some cover songs from the 80s. We'll catch up with Kate a bit after 8 o'clock and let you know how you can get along and check her out here in Mackay. That's after 8 here at 4MK.
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10: Good morning, Naomi Lynch here with your local news first. It's been 54 years since 14-year-old Marilyn Wallman disappeared while riding to the school bus stop in Imeo, but her family is hoping an upcoming coronial inquest locked in to start on October 7 will finally provide some closure. 14 witnesses will take the stand in the inquest into the 1972 disappearance. Marilyn's brother David talking to the media outside Mackay Courthouse following yesterday's pre-inquest hearing.
11: Mum and Dad. 90 now, and hopefully we've always said to them that we hope that we have got some sort of news for them before they go.
10: Queensland's property prices have eased as sellers and investors adjust to higher borrowing costs and recent tax changes. The June quarter saw statewide median house prices dip by 0.91%, Mackay house prices dropping by 1.38%, while unit prices actually rose by 5.5%. REIQ Chief Executive Antonia Mercarella says tax changes and broader market uncertainty are prompting buyers to take more time before signing the dotted line.
12: There's a lot of unknowns still around those federal budget changes. There are a lot of commentators out there and doom and gloom sayers who are predicting that the property market, that it's taking a nosedive. Many of us are still concerned about where interest rates might end up.
10: North Queensland is shaping up as one of the few parts of the state with a chance of above-average rainfall this spring. The Weather Bureau says a strengthening El Niño is expected to bring drier and warmer conditions across much of Queensland. But climatologist Hugh McDowell says the outlook is more mixed across the state's north.
13: While we're likely to remain dry in September, then probably dry for more eastern parts through October, drier than average, not completely dry. Western parts starting to pick up a bit more rainfall than they would normally expect for October, and then that signal sort of spreading to much of the state by November.
10: And the Cowboys have secured storm forward Joe Chan on a 2-year contract, locking in the 24-year-old until the end of 2028.
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14: Morning, I'm Jackie Lim. A tragic update in Nepal's deadly flash floods, with a New South Wales teacher confirmed among the victims. More than 40 Aussies are still unaccounted for as the death toll climbs to 900. Pauline Hanson has reportedly beefed up her security detail. The One Nation leader now has as many as a dozen officers protecting her. It comes after One Nation won a seat in WA's by-election over the weekend, while PM Anthony Albanese has been accused of inciting violence, labelling the party dangerous and decisive. Donald Trump's had a lot to say just hours after launching a new attack on Tehran. He is calling for the country's leaders to face prosecution for what he's described as war crimes against humanity, labelling Iran as a dead and failed nation. And spring has arrived with a burst of heat for parts of Australia. After months of winter rain, many areas are set to dry out fast. The Bureau of Meteorology's Jonathan Howe on the ABC says spring is known as the roller coaster season.
15: Warmer than average spring is pretty much locked in, but the rainfall will be one to watch.
14: In sport, Argentinian great Lionel Messi has taken to social media to confirm he's hanging up the boots, calling time on his international football career. The NRL has confirmed it will continue to trial its new kick-off rule change this weekend, but only in the two matches that will have no bearing on the finals makeup. And the Tassie Devils are reportedly targeting Geelong's Andrew Mackey to become GM of footy. Cats veteran Tom Atkins says it's a smart move.
16: When you're at a good organisation like the Cats, people would be smart to try and take players from us, take staff from us.
14: That's the latest in news and sport.
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1: Well, a great-looking Tuesday coming up. Mostly sunny across Mackay the Wet Sundays. 24 for Mackay, Pioneer Valley 25. Partly cloudy for Proserpine 26. Ellie Beach mostly sunny in 24. Tomorrow and Thursday both mostly sunny and a bit of cloud coming through for Friday. On those waters this morning and along the beaches, winds 15 to 20 knots and seas 1 to 1.5 metres.
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1: Morning, everybody. 8:05. Yeah, beautiful weather for the first day of spring. And September, of course, sees some great entertainment come to Mackay, the Entertainment and Convention Centre, including Guy Sebastian a little later on this month. But ahead of Guy, Kate Sobrano is going to be here on September 11 for her Oz Made Tour. I'm going to have a chat to Kate next ahead of her trip to Mackay. See what she's been up to. In the meantime, ABBA, 4MK. We play better music. Tomorrow morning.

what we'd do differently if we could, right? 4NK, it is your feel-good breakfast at 13 after 8. Andrew this morning. Hey, in just under 2 weeks' time, Aussie singer and songwriter Kate Sobrano heads to the Mackay Entertainment and Convention Centre. Kate is bringing her Australia Made tour, leading us on a thrilling journey through Australian music, mixing her own platinum hits with reimagined Oz classics like these.

0: And we say good morning to Kate Sobrano.
1: Good morning.
0: Some very familiar Aussie tunes there, and you're going to cover them all when you get up here for your Australian Made tour.
1: Yeah. And all the artists that I've loved my whole career get a Guernsey on this tour.
0: I've got to say congratulations to you too, because recently you were inducted into the ARIA Hall of Fame.
1: Yay.
0: About time.
1: No. They're a bunch of slowpokes, and I had to get a big stick and give them a big stick and say, hey. No,
0: actually, I'm here. Yeah.
1: Not true. I think Australian music has become really important to Australians in recent times, which is great. And I'm glad that I was part of an inductee community where there were more than one inductor this year. And as a 40-year anniversary, they had a standalone event too, which I think is really important. So rather than just kind of mixing it into new material and new artists, and, you know, there's a lot of hype when you first get discovered, you know, and when you're a young kind of punk and you're a bit sort of smug and nobody else matters. Like, so if you're at an ARIA event and it's all about you, it's kind of like, yeah, stiff, I don't care about who you are. This is what I am and this is what I'm doing. But I reckon the Hall of Fame celebrated the work that's been done by all the artists for such a long period of time. Like,
0: yeah.
1: It's not just one single. It's like a top 10 single or top 5 single for every decade of your life.
0: Mm.
1: And that's not something you can just conjure up.
0: No, of course.
1: You know what I mean? It's not something that even you do for an award.
0: You've put in the hard yards, put it that way.
1: Well, you do it because you're just kind of in it and that's what you love. So
0: yeah.
1: I love that.
0: And you've also dabbled in theatre too. I mean, you were alongside John Stevens and John Farnham for that huge musical Jesus Christ Superstar, weren't you, back in 92?
1: All the great Johns of the country and I definitely made a meal out of that. There was like about 100 concerts. And every night was more like a rock concert. It was full of about 14,000 to 16,000 people a night.
0: And just heading back to the 80s too, I mean, it was helped along, wasn't it, by some great shows. I mean, Hey Hey, It's Saturday, Countdown, did a lot for Aussie music.
1: Hey Hey, delivering Australian music on the plate every week. And also having public voted awards programs where people get to put, like, we've got it in the Logies, but we don't have it for music. I don't know why music gets relegated to some sort of, like, smaller cousin alongside sports. ARIA's anything that's celebrating Australians in a world that's like, you know, culturally we're really bereft. We need to kind of continue to carve our own identity, I think.
0: Mm.
1: And the music and the arts lead forward first, and I'm always about that. I feel that we wouldn't be quite as Australian if we hadn't had Paul Kelly, or we wouldn't as Australian if we didn't have Casey Chambers or Kate Sobrano. Like, we're distinctly the face and the sound of Australian music, and I love that. I love being in the lineup.
0: Isn't it great, though, that they're still going strong? I mean, Casey Chambers just about to do a national tour. Paul Kelly pops
1: up
0: every now and then. Yeah.
1: But, you know, we shouldn't be so sort of surprised. I mean, you think about, like, the Americas, say. We've been praising, you know, the Bruce Springsteens and the Elvises for decades.
0: Mm.
1: And they celebrate the acts well into their 80s. God, Tony Bennett and Frank Sinatra. And so I think our honour roll is becoming more impressive, and I definitely think we'll be staying in the business a lot longer than we used to.
0: You've released a live CD titled Australian Made Live 2, right?
1: And I suggest to the good people of Mackay, go and check out what the gig sounds like, because if you're in any doubt about what you're going to have, it's all there. Basically, we were on tour recording every gig last year, and we'd pick the best performances and mix and made the album while we were on the tour. It's not straying very far from that, and I am representing two very, very vital young performing artists, one of whom is Kathleen Halloran, and the other is Dusty Stevenson. And honestly, the sound of We Three is mighty, and I really, really want Mackay to have this experience, because I'm not going to probably do it again. This is like an encore tour of something that was a bit of a runaway hit for me, and I'm happy. I love it. I love that I love that people have wanted it back.
0: We'll see you when you head to the tropics in just under 2 weeks' time. September 11, you can get your tickets, by the way, at the Mackay Entertainment and Convention Centre. Perfect weather, too, this time of the year, Kate.
1: My cold little digits can't wait.
0: You can thaw out.
1: Come and sing for your good people. I can't wait.
0: Great to have a chat this morning, Kate.
1: And you too.
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0: It is your Feel Good Brekkie here at 4MK. Better music and more of it. Hey, we're going to check in for our 8:30 update very shortly. Mackay property prices have dropped slightly as Queensland's housing market starts to cool. We're going to hear from a representative from the peak body of the Queensland Real Estate Institute very shortly. And in national news, industrial action looms at Qantas by ground crew, which may impact flights. We'll find out more next.
1: 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No, I wish that I had to see the girl. The 90s and 2000s. And 60s and 70s tracks that stand the test of time. 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
7: Good morning, Naomi Lynch here with your local news first. The inquest into a Mackay cold case will be heard next month. The date for the coronial inquest into the 1972 disappearance of 14-year-old Marilyn Wallman has been set to start on October 7. She was last seen riding her bike to the school bus stop in Imeo 54 years ago, and her siblings and parents, who are now in their 90s, are hoping the inquest will bring some answers and closure. Mackay property prices have eased slightly as Queensland's booming housing market starts to cool. New Real Estate Institute of Queensland figures show median house prices in Mackay dropped by 1.38% over the June quarter to $715,000, while unit prices actually rose 5.49%. REIQ's Antonia Mercarella says the market appears to be steadying after years of rapid growth.
8: When we look at just the quarterly results, what we're seeing is that across the majority of the markets we report on, the market has either remained stable, flat, it hasn't gone backwards, but it hasn't increased.
7: The community AFL season is coming to a head, with grand finals being held right across Queensland. Premierships will be decided throughout September, including the Mackay Youth and Senior Grand Finals at the Great Barrier Reef Arena this weekend. Kieran Daly from AFL Queensland says thousands of players, coaches, umpires, officials, volunteers and supporters will take part in the grand final action.
9: We are about to roll into finals across all of our competitions across the state, from Southeast Queensland juniors competition down in, obviously, in Brisbane, Gold Coast and Sunny Coast. And then obviously across our premier competitions with our Quaffle and Quaffle W, and then also our regional competitions, our venues are all set as well.
7: And Mackay country music artist Graham Connors has paid his respect to the late great Dolly Parton. Speaking at the Gympie Music Muster over the weekend, he says her passing reminds him of the importance of songwriting.
10: Recently, Dolly Parton's passing brought home to me the impact your songs have on people. When you hear people talking about, say, oh, Jolene, or I Will Always Love You, or something, it was a huge song. That happens to me. There are people who use my songs for moments that really matter in lives.
1: National News Now.
11: Morning, I'm Jackie Lim. The Foreign Minister says the government hasn't been given official word of the death of a New South Wales man in the Nepal floods. The family of Michael Keats have released statements saying he's been tragically killed.
12: He does remain unaccounted for in terms of the information we have.
11: Penny Wong on Nine there. She says she holds grave fears for the 43 Aussies who remain missing. National home prices have slipped again, falling 0.2% in August and marking five straight months of declines. Adelaide saw the biggest drop, while Darwin bucked the trend. Industrial action is looming at the Flying Kangaroo, with regional ground crews voting to take protected action in a dispute over wages. It could include work stoppages ranging from 1 hour to a full day. And 3 decades after rapper Tupac Shakur's murder, the case is nearing a verdict. Jurors in Las Vegas are hearing final arguments, with former gang leader Dwayne Keefe D. Davis pleading not guilty to masterminding the 1996 drive-by shooting. In sport and to NRL, Nathan Cleary and Yasmin Meeks have taken out this year's Brad Fittler medals as the best origin players for New South Wales. Port Adelaide's Lauren Young has claimed the Round 3 AFLW Rising Star nomination. She had an impressive 18 touch and 2 goals showing against GWS. And more rule changes are coming for the Big Bash this year. Cricket Australia to change the rules around innings timing, and innings to now head to power play rules the second a team goes over the time limit to bowl its overs. That's the latest in news and sport.
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0: Tell you what, thumbs up for our Tuesday. Mostly sunny across Mackay with Sundays today. 24 for Mackay, Pioneer Valley 25, partly cloudy in 26 for Proserpine, Airlie Beach mostly sunny in 24. Tomorrow and Thursday, both mostly sunny as well and partly cloudy at this stage for Friday. Oh, the waters, those winds 15 to 20 knots and seas 1 to 1.5 metres.
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0: You know, at times you just can't beat the original, can you? Combs did a cover of that song a couple of years ago. Not as good. Tracy Chapman here at 4MK. It's your feel-good breakfast. We've got a couple of big names in music having birthdays today. This lady, Gloria Estefan, 69 today. Do you remember this from the late 80s? Craig McLaughlin, Mona. Here's 61 today, Craig McLaughlin. They all had a crack at songs in Neighbours, didn't they? In the late 80s. We'll find out who else is blowing out the candles just before 9 on this day with Aaron on the way here at 4MK.
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0: Dave Winwood after 9:02. Oh, looking forward to playing this one. Leo Sayer coming up today. Great song from the early 80s. You'll hear that after 9 as part of your Feel Good Workday. Right now, let's catch up with Aaron Stevens on this day, the 1st of September.
1: It's September 1st, the day in 1939 when Germany invaded Poland, sparking World War II.
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1: In 1967, Johnny Farnham signed a record deal with EMI. He was just 18. 2 months later, Sadie was released and topped the charts.
3: Sadie, the cleaning lady.
1: The final resting place of the Titanic was discovered in 1985, 73 years after sinking.
4: The bow section shows definite signs of damage from the iceberg, from hitting bottom.
5: The Rock and Roll Hall of Fame opened in Cleveland on this day in 1995.
6: 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The Rock and Roll Hall of Fame finally opens its doors, a shrine to the legends of rock and roll.
5: And in 2001, legendary Wallabies captain Johnny Elles went out in style as Australia defeated New Zealand and retained the Tri Nations trophy in his final test.
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8: Don't let them swoop down on us like a bunch of turkey buzzards in business suits.
5: Milestone birthday for music legend B.G. Barry Gibb, only behind Sir Paul McCartney on the list of the most prolific songwriters of all time. He celebrates his 80th. Dr. Phil is 76 today.
9: That's like a tired record. You only have about six things, you say.
5: Gloria Estefan is 69. Carlton great Stephen Kernaghan turns 63, holds the record as the AFL's longest-serving captain.
10: Kernaghan moves in, and he's put it right through the centre.
5: How about soapy star and singer Craig McLaughlin? He's 61.
11: I am not going out there like this. Will you give me my Dax at least? Will you?
5: And a special birthday too for Australian V8 Supercars champion Marcus Ambrose. He's 50.
12: Get across the top of the mountain safely and see if I can make some time up on the run in.
5: Finally, it's the anniversary of the death of another great songwriter, Hal David. He became famous for his partnership with Burt Bacharach. Together they wrote iconic hits like Raindrops Keep Falling on My Head, I'll Never Fall in Love Again, and What's New Pussycat. He died on this day in 2012, age 91.
13: I've never counted the amount of songs I've written. More interested in the quality of my work.
5: Remembering Hal David on September 1st.
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22: Victim numbers are down 9.6%, but most serious crimes are committed by repeat offenders, often while they're on bail. 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
23: Good morning, Naomi Lynch here with your local news first. New analysis suggests two-thirds of federal seats in Queensland could be vulnerable to One Nation as the party's popularity surges. According to News Corp, One Nation could be in the running for 19 of the 30 Queensland seats. Redbridge modelling suggests if an election were held today, One Nation could potentially win the North Queensland seats of Dawson and Herbert. A date has been set for the coronial inquest into the 1972 disappearance of 14-year-old Marilyn Wallman. She was last seen riding her bike to the school bus stop in Imeo 54 years ago, her brothers just 10 minutes behind her. Her family's hopeful the inquest will provide some answers. Her brother Rex Wallman addressing the media following yesterday's pre-inquest hearing.
24: Happy is happening. Anxious as, you know, as you can imagine, but extremely happy that we're hopefully going to get some answers.
23: The inquest will be heard from October 7 and could last up to 12 days, with 14 witnesses expected to take the stand. North Queensland farmers along the coast could see more rain this spring than their inland counterparts. The outlook comes as a strengthening El Niño drives hotter and drier conditions across much of the country. Climatologist Hugh McDowell from the Weather Bureau says any meaningful rainfall is likely to be confined to coastal areas early in the season.
25: Well, not a lot of rain at first. There might be a fair bit sort of on around the Cairns and Townsville coast at first, but inland areas almost dry through September. There might be the odd shower here and there, but not much rain.
23: And the Cowboys have signed second rower Joe Chan on a two-year deal through 2028. The 24-year-old arrives from Melbourne, where he's played 47 NRL games for the Storm, including 18 this season, and can cover edge, centre or the middle. The club says Chan's athleticism and experience makes him a strong fit for North Queensland.
3: National news now.
26: Morning, I'm Jackie Lim. The slump hitting Australia's housing market is spreading. Figures from Cotality showing falls across 93% of capital city suburbs through winter. A New South Wales hiker has become the first Aussie declared dead in the Nepal flooding disaster. The family of the 37-year-old sharing the news, though Foreign Minister Penny Wong says they're yet to receive formal confirmation. Police are appealing for information after the body of a baby was found inside a bin in Sydney's southwest. Detectives are urging the baby's mother to come forward for medical care. And One Nation's party director claims Pauline Hanson has received death threats following the PM's comment that the party is dangerous and would say anything to win votes. James Ashby has told Nine it was a desperate act from Anthony Albanese.
27: He's using language that is inciting hate, not just upon those who vote for One Nation, but directly targeting Pauline Hanson.
26: The One Nation leader has beefed up her security and now has as many as a dozen officers protecting her. In sport, James Duckworth has surged into the second round of the US Open. The Aussie downing world number 30 Matteo Arnaldi this morning. Kimberly Birrell and Taylor Preston also won through earlier. And one of the greatest players to ever hit the soccer pitch has called time. Argentina's Lionel Messi announcing his retirement after leading his country for more than two decades and delivering the 2022 World Cup. Messi says the decision followed their recent World Cup final defeat and the death of his father early last month. That's the latest in news and sport.
22: Victim numbers are down 9.6%, but most serious crimes are committed by repeat offenders, often while they're on bail. To break this cycle, the new Queensland Government is expanding adult crime, adult time by introducing automatic jail for offenders who commit a serious crime while on bail. Alongside more police and more early intervention and rehabilitation, it's part of our plan to keep making Queensland safer. To have your say on the proposed new laws, search Breach Bail, Go to Jail. Authorised by the Queensland Government, Brisbane.
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4: For the first day of spring, mostly sunny across Mackay and the Whitsundays today. 24 for Mackay, Pioneer Valley 25. Partly cloudy in 26 for Proserpine and nice and sunny in 24 for Early Beach today. Tomorrow and Thursday, mostly sunny and partly cloudy at this stage for Friday.
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0: Sir Elton John on your Feel Good Workday, who recently joined global music icons like Paul McCartney and Taylor Swift in paying heartfelt public tribute to the late Dolly Parton, calling her a giant of an artist with the kindest heart. And it was Dolly back in 2023 that reached out to Elton to collaborate while putting together her album Rockstar in 2023.
1: With Elton, I know he hasn't quit, because he must be doing some new music, because I got a call from him saying, hey, I sang on your record. Will you sing on mine? And I said, well, absolutely.
0: Releasing a duet of the 74 classic Don't Let the Sun Go Down on Me back in 2023. Coming up on your Feel Good Workday to the 90s, No Mercy on the way. And next from the 80s, Steve Winwood here at 4MK. 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

0: Great Aussie Rock and your Feel Good Work Day here at 4MK. Hey, we've got some Brian Adams and Ice House still to come before 10. Next, a fellow that calls Australia home these days, originally from the UK, who was taught to sing by a parish priest in his teens.
1: And he was, you know, had one of those golden voices. Even when he talked, it was just like gold.
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0: After 10, Campo's in to continue your feel good work day here at 4NK. Some Toto and Kate Bush, this from Smash Mouth too. Hey now, you're an all-star. Get your game on, go play. Hey now. Thanks for your company this morning. Catch you tomorrow, bright and early from 5. Have a fantastic Tuesday.
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10: Morning, I'm Jackie Lim. A heartbreaking development in Nepal's flash flood disaster, with the first of 43 missing Australians confirmed dead. New South Wales teacher Michael Keith's family confirming the news. Penny Wong has told Nine, though, the Australian government is yet to receive official word.
11: We respect the rights of the families to make the statements they have, and our thoughts go out to his family and to every Australian family who is hoping the many who are missing can be located.
10: Rescuers are now searching hydropower tunnels along the disaster zone, fearing hundreds of workers may be trapped inside. A Qantas pay fight is gathering momentum, with regional ground crews overwhelmingly voting for industrial action. No strike date has been locked in, but crews can walk off the job with just 3 days' notice. Treasury is warning the nation's AI boom could have an unexpected side effect, with the billions being poured into new data centres putting upward pressure on rates. A win for the White House, with the US Supreme Court allowing work to continue on Trump's $558 million ballroom project. In a narrow 5-4 ruling, judges found a preservation group who ordered the halt likely lacked the legal standing to challenge the build. Parts of the project could now be finished within months. And Spider-Man star Tom Holland is swinging into the record books. He's become the third highest grossing actor of all time, only trailing Scarlett Johansson and Zoe Saldana on the box